0: closer than I should. 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An ethical lapse? 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Or something darker? My name is Christoph Putzel. This is American Jihadi.
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7: Severe weather is possible in portions of Alabama today. Severe thunderstorms popping up as the heat index soars past 100 in many places, especially in north and central Alabama. The Weather Service says the storms may contain damaging winds and hail. New developments in the controversy over plans for a solar farm in South Alabama.
8: After Alabama Power approved a massive solar farm called Silicone Ranch with the help of their PSC members, the citizens of Stockton fought back. Residents voted yesterday to create a new zoning district in Baldwin County, District 3. A five-person citizens advisory committee will consider each parcel of land and will draft a plan for future growth. A 180-day moratorium on any new developments is taking effect immediately. The vote is unlikely to impact the Silicone Ranch solar farm project because it was rubber stamped under the radar. But residents are waking up all over the state to what so-called investors are trying to do with the help of power companies in small towns. Those towns don't have current zoning laws keeping data centers and solar farms out. Those towns are now putting up zoning laws. I'm Leah Brandon.
7: Team USA plays tonight in the World Cup. In Hoover, they'll be cheering on a hometown player, Chris Richards. Fans are gathering at the Hoover Met tonight, says event organizer Callie Batilla.
9: It's exciting because we can. There's this thing that we can show that we're doing to get behind him from here in Hoover and celebrate his accomplishments and how he's representing our town and show how excited we are for him and how proud we are of him.
7: That free event includes post-game fireworks. I'm Jim Ferry.
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10: Another hot day in our area winding down. We are looking at overnight lows just cooling off to 77 degrees. And tomorrow, another first alert weather day for us with highs near 96 degrees. A 30% chance of rain, but we could see some isolated strong storms with some damaging winds. So let's be weather aware if you're going to be outside. From the WBRC First Alert Weather Center, I'm Mickey Ferguson on your side.
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11: So in recent years, the radical left has waged an all-out campaign to erase the very concept of biological sex and replace it with a militant transgender ideology. Female athletes have been forced onto the front lines, and men claiming to be girls have stolen more than 3,500 victories, that's a lot, and invaded more than 11,000 competitions designed for women.
12: This is a 6-3 decision. On Title IX, it really isn't. It's much more lopsided. The justices were effectively 8-1 on Title IX, deciding that Title IX allowed for states to make these decisions based on biological sex. And the court looked at the history and concluded that Title IX lets schools keep girls' sports for biological.

0: there is not a speech that goes by where the president does not talk about transgender athletes. This is clearly a big win for him today.
1: Yeah, Kara, rarely does a day go by here at the White House when the president doesn't rail against the participation of transgendered female athletes in girls and women's sports. The president really leaning in to this national debate. He feels this is a winning issue for him politically, and this is a win for him. The White House, in fact, has already taken to social media, posting, in their words, quote, "From now on, women's sports will only."

0: a number of athletes, women athletes in particular, who are born female and present as female, sort of villainize some of the people who are like the plaintiffs in this case.
1: Yeah.
0: And Fallon was talking earlier about a demonstration at the court and hearing a cheer from biologically female athletes who compete as women, feeling like they are victorious in this moment. That feeling of victory can very easily bleed over into the sort of ostracizing that the majority is talking about. I find it notable that they go out of their way to say, we're reaching this result on legal grounds, but make no mistake, the people who are living their lives as trans women and trans men, they deserve your respect. Their desire to play sports and compete on the playing field is genuine.

0: The House Judiciary Subcommittee held a hearing on sanctuary city policies this week. Congresswoman Pramila Jayapal of the state of Washington, the great state of Washington. We have a lot of listeners in Vancouver, Washington. You know, one thing about Pramila Jayapal, one thing about her, you can criticize her for a lot of things. You can say she's a communist, she's awful, she's horrible, she hates America, she hates white people, she hates everything about us, she hates our heritage. One thing you cannot say, if you're honest, is that she got where she is off of good looks. You cannot say that. She wants you to know she had better things to do on July 4th, and she had better things to do on sanctuary city policies. She doesn't see it as a problem at all. This is the fourth time this committee has held a hearing on this subject, and by God, she's annoyed.
1: Unfortunately, this hearing is, it's the fourth time in this committee that we've had a hearing on sanctuary cities, the fourth time. And there's many other things that we could be doing other than this.
0: What else could you be doing? One of the witnesses at the hearing was Jessica Gorman. Her daughter was murdered in Chicago. The worst imaginable fate, burying your child, knowing your child suffered. And all these people up there talking about how compassionate and wonderful they are, and they don't give a damn about your daughter. While she and her daughter, she and the rest of her family were in Chicago to claim her daughter's body. I mean, as low a point as you can imagine, the mayor of Chicago was at a press event naming a garbage truck, standing and laughing because he didn't give a damn. It wasn't George Floyd. It was George Floyd. Oh, the end of the world. But this was some white girl who was murdered, choking on his own amusement, and this mother is not happy.
2: One of the things that happened, I'm sorry I've done this, but one of the things that happened is we're in Chicago getting ready to claim my daughter's body, and the mayor there is naming a truck Abolish ICE, standing and laughing and joking while my daughter was just murdered there. Like, what?
0: And then a Democrat on the committee told her they felt her pain. She had something to say about that too, Bill Clinton. She said she was going to cry. She was going to buy Congress a bench so they could come sit with her and hold her hand and look her in the eye and explain why illegal aliens are more important than her daughter, because they are to these people.
2: And I understand that you're here for a reason. I don't understand why it's only the Republican side that cares about our American children.

0: explain to me why illegal immigrants are more important than my daughter? I really want to know, because I don't understand.
1: Folks, between now and November, you are going to be asked to take leave of your senses and vote for candidates who will work against your best interest. And you've done it before. You voted for Barack Obama the first time or the second time. Some of you did. You did, and you know you did. You have made mistakes, and I'm not here to shame you for that. I'm here to tell you, learn from it. When something bad happens, I never attempt to place blame, to criticize. But I always say, and it drives people crazy, while it's fresh in our minds, what can we learn from it? What you can learn from it is you lose focus of what's important. Our safety, security, our opportunity, our patriotism. Those people are crazy. Democrats are crazy. You never should vote for them.
2: They're all Duncans, and you know Duncan means yo-yo.
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4: 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Belgium rallies down 2-0 to take down Senegal 3-2.
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0: to see not.
1: Surely you have seen the story by now. The man in Baton Rouge who was part of a cabal of people who were terrorizing the church members, the congregation, the flock of Pentecostal Church, Life Tabernacle in Baton Rouge. And finally, the pastor had enough, fell across the street, taunting him and telling him the awful things he was going to do to the pastor's wife when the pastor was not there, and his children and the rest of his family. They'd had enough. And so he went across the street and gave him the opportunity to do it now, whereupon he proceeded, after first taking the other fellow's punch, to pummel him, the pummeling, punching pastor, Tony Spell. It's one of the few stories you see where a man of God, a Christian, defending himself, actually wins public approval. It's been a great story, and a fascinating ride, and he's our guest, Pastor Tony Spell. Welcome back.
2: It's a pleasure to be on with you, Michael. Was that Ramon that just brought me on to the show with you?
1: That's Ramon. You're the one and only.
2: Ramon, that's the closest thing to Jesus Christ that I've seen as an individual who fasted for 40 days.
1: Yeah, can you believe that? 42. You ended up making it 42, Pastor.
2: Good heavens.
1: Yeah.
2: It was there in the wilderness that Jesus Christ was tempted by the lust of the flesh, the lust of the eyes, and the pride of life. Satan comes at us at our weakest moments, and Jesus Christ defeated him three times with, "It is written, it is written, it is written." Our only offensive weapon against hell's chief demon is the word of God. 31,102 verses. The verse that has come to me is Psalm 82:3. Defend the poor and fatherless. Do justice to the afflicted and needy. Religion is mentioned seven times, Brother Michael, in our Bible. Six out of seven times is in a negative context. Mm. The only time of seven that religion is used in a good way is in James 1:27. And pure religion and undefiled before God and the Father is this, that we would visit the fatherless and the widow in their affliction and to keep himself unspotted from the world. You know, a lot of people want to talk about keeping themselves unspotted from the world as Christians, but before you can be good at that, holy, righteous, and sanctified, you have to do for those who cannot do for themselves. That's when you're closest to God's heart. And our nation right now is in an unraveling era. Mm. We want to get to the place where we beat our swords into plowshares and our spears into pruning hooks, and nation lift not sword up against nation, but we're trapped in Isaiah 59:14. Judgment cannot enter in. Judgment is turned away backwards. Justice standeth afar off. Truth is fallen in the streets. Equity cannot enter. So we're in this throw right now. We're in the fourth turning of America. We would not have had the American Revolution without the first turning from the Boston Tea Party. We would not have had the American Civil War if it wouldn't have been the secession in 1859. We wouldn't have had the Second World War if it weren't for the Great Depression. We would not be in the fourth turning right now without this great unraveling era in our nation. Bone jarring societal changes, Michael. Politically, militarily, religiously, financially, America is in trouble right now. I look at 1964. You'll remember the bystander effect. It's a psychological term that was brought about by Kitty Genovese. She was raped on the streets, stabbed and murdered and left for dead outside of her apartment building. 38 passersby ignored her cries for help. They turned their radios up. They drew their blinds. They were desensitized. Now, as Americans, instead of rushing to the help of the fatherless and the needy, we take out our phones and get a new TikTok reel.
1: Yeah, the Good Samaritan didn't film.
2: You know, even the people videoing the altercation a week ago were not interested in getting involved, you know, to help this aggressor. Of course, I can't speak to the case, but once in a while, an individual gets a life-changing phone call. Such was the case early Saturday morning, about 2 a.m., someone left a message on my phone, and when I heard it, I wept uncontrollably, repented and cried before God before I called this lady back. And she said, let me tell you what happened to me. She said she's from our state. She's now in another state. She's in hiding, in protection. She said at 3 years of age, she said, my father raped me nearly daily until I was 18 years of age. She said my father was connected to law enforcement, so the law enforcement did not believe what I said. They sided with my father. I tried to talk to my pastor about it and youth leaders, but my father was a man that was well connected, and no one believed me. Nobody stood up for me. She said, I felt so ashamed and so dirty inside that at 19 years old, I married a man who was worse to me than my father. That he physically and sexually abused me in such a horrible way that he broke my spine. I finally got free of him and divorced him and married a man who was worse than my first husband. She said, this individual impregnated me, and then on Christmas Day for a Christmas present, he punched me in my stomach and killed my unborn child. She said, in the meantime, he committed adultery on me and had twins with a woman who was not his wife. She says, I was angry at God. I hated the world. I hated men. I hated preachers. I hated law enforcement because no one took up for me. She said, and then the rape kit was destroyed. One of the rape kits was destroyed that she turned in evidence at the police department because of tampering with evidence. She said, something happened. She said, I just watched a video of you in that altercation, and I heard why you had that altercation. She said, Pastor, I fell on my knees in front of the television where I watched you in that struggle. And she said, I cried out to God, God, would you please forgive me, because there is somebody out there that does help the needy, that does speak up for women like myself that no one stands up for.
0: It's Norman Berry from Orange, Texas, and you're listening to my son on the Michael Berry Show.
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4: Warnings in effect. I'm Lisa LaSera, Fox News. Record-breaking temperatures in the Midwest and Northeast expected to continue through the weekend.
5: More than 65 million people across 20 states could see temperatures top 100 degrees this week, with more than 150 million currently under heat alerts. New York City Mayor Zoran Mamdani says if the forecast holds, it could be the city's hottest 4th of July since 2010.
6: The city has opened hundreds of cooling centers across the five boroughs. We have also launched a fleet of more than a dozen cool vans where New Yorkers can access medical care and resources.
5: Forecasters are expecting Friday heat indices of 105 in Raleigh, North Carolina, 109 in Memphis, Tennessee, and 110 in Washington, D.C. Extreme heat is the number one weather-related killer in the U.S.
4: Fox's Tanya J. Powers in New York City. Tropical storm Douglas has formed in the Pacific, but the National Hurricane Center says it's no threat to land. President Trump traveled to North Dakota this afternoon for the opening of the Teddy Roosevelt Presidential Library.
7: After landing on the new Air Force One in North Dakota. Trump arrived by train before touring the new Theodore Roosevelt Library in Medora, a town of less than 200 people. Inside the museum, Trump signed the reauthorization to a 2020 law that pumps money into aging infrastructure in American national parks. Roosevelt helped lay the groundwork for the modern-day park system.
4: Fox's David Spund in Medora, North Dakota. House Speaker Mike Johnson says Republicans are working on a way forward for the Save America Act. He tells Fox's Larry Kudlow there are several options.
8: One of the ways to do it is to create a grant program to incentivize states to enact election integrity measures.
4: Senate Majority Leader John Thune has said there were not enough votes to pass it. The U.S. soccer team just underway in a World Cup knockout game against Bosnia and Herzegovina. 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
13: More than 30 people are under arrest following an ICE raid in Birmingham. The U.S. Department of Homeland Security saying the warrant stemmed from an investigation into identity fraud and unlawful employment practices at Scholarcraft plants. Federal officials say the operation focused on the misuse of identities and employment-related documents. A fatal collision between a pickup truck and an Amtrak train under investigation by the Bessemer Police Department. The crash happened near 32nd Street and Carolina Avenue, where the eastbound truck was struck on its passenger side. Both men inside the vehicle were pronounced dead at the scene. And Huntsville landing in the top 20 of a new national education ranking, while Mobile falls near the bottom. Huntsville coming in at number 17 nationwide, giving Alabama its highest score on the list. I'm Leah Brandon.
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14: Another hot day in our area winding down. We are looking at overnight lows just cooling off to 77 degrees. And tomorrow, another first alert weather day for us with highs near 96 degrees. A 30% chance of rain, but we could see some isolated strong storms with some damaging winds. So let's be weather aware if you're going to be outside. From the WBRC First Alert Weather Center, I'm Mickey Ferguson on your side.
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0: Spell of Life Tabernacle Church in Baton Rouge is our guest. Pastor, I saw something the day before about, I'm going to get this wrong, was it Haven at the Lake?
1: Haven at the Lake Cafe is our restaurant. So we have a 52-bus fleet that covers an 80-mile radius from our church. We go out into the streets of our cities, and we pick up an average of 600 children, sometimes 800, sometimes 500, but we average 605 children on our buses weekly. So all the proceeds from our restaurant and our nonprofit fuels our buses. When the war began, we were, you know, about $2,000 a week for bus fuel. We're about $5,300 a week in bus fuel now. So every dollar you spend at our restaurant fuels our buses. I wanted to tell you, Michael, I want to finish this phone call. So I tell this lady who just rehearsed this life-changing story to me, I said to her, Jesus Christ died for the whole world. For God so loved the world that he gave his only begotten son, that whosoever believeth on him should not perish, but have everlasting life. So Jesus Christ died for you when you didn't have the strength to fight for yourself. But if you, ma'am, were the only soul that was saved by Jesus Christ, it would have been worth him going to the cross for and dying for your sins. And then I summed up the phone call by saying, I'm looking at $250,000 in fines. I'm looking at 8 years in prison for second-degree battery. But I told her, I said, this one phone call was worth any money that I'm having to spend to defend myself, and it's worth any amount of time that I go to prison for. And I meant that from the bottom of my heart. I'm preaching Sunday night a few days ago, and I mentioned briefly this story, and I'm talking about 250,000 children that were sex trafficked from the Biden administration, from the Darien Gap up to Eagles Pass and Brownsville, Texas, mm-hmm. and the southern border. I have to apologize for that statement because I was very much off. The answer is the Department of Justice this morning said it's 475 children were sex trafficked. 300,000 of them are unaccounted for today. Little boys and girls sex trafficked through fake 501c3s that the DOGE has uncovered. So who is going to speak for those children? So from that sermon, Brother Michael, we had 11 million viewers on our service Sunday. 11 million viewers across our platforms. So women are now calling in and weeping and saying, 30 years ago, 1996, 30 years ago, I was raped in the back room of a church. Said this individual had clout in the church. No one believed me. I was put out of the church. I've had thoughts of suicide. But she said, when I saw what you did the other day, she said, that gave me hope again. You're a voice for a million people. I want to encourage every lady out there and young lady that this is our hour. We're in an unraveling era, and secular entropy cannot be reversed. You know, history is full of processes that can't happen in reverse. But right now, America's in this crisis moment. We have all these problems, societal ills, but we're at a fiery moment, death and discontinuity, and that crisis is going to awaken a man who is really sick and tired of the false balances, the divers' weights, the unjust balances. You know, America's become this, instead of the Declaration of Independence, the Declaration of Dependence. We count on government to fix our problems. You know, we want law enforcement to fix our problems. We want our mayor to fix our problems. It was never their job. They're public servants. It's always been the job of the husband to protect his wife. It's always been the job of the father to protect their children. But how to destroy the human race? Satan removed the father out of the homes. We have less fathers in the homes today than we have since the Second World War, when our men were overseas fighting. Should Moses have refused to go back into Egypt and free the slaves from slavery? Should the patriots at Concord Bridge have refused to fire the shot heard around the world and throw down their muskets that conquered bridge? Should Jesus Christ have refused the cross? And should a man of God refuse to protect his wife? You know, every minority that comes into our church, whether they're black or brown or rich or poor, have to endure the racial slurs, the crotch grabbing, men getting down on all fours and making obscene gestures like they're pornographic gestures against 8 and 9 year old boys. So these false balances, we the people are sick of it. We the people are fed up with it. Mordecai gets word to Queen Esther and says, yes, you've been taken out of the confines of thine home in the middle of the night. You're now the queen to King Ahasuerus. But there's a madman by the name of Haman the Agagite, and he's going to exterminate the Jewish race. Don't think that you're going to be all right. Said he's coming for you as well. And she says, if I perish, I perish. You call a fast, Mordecai, sanctify the people, but I'm going into the king, and if I perish, I perish. She was a woman with nothing to lose. We are to be men and women with nothing to lose. America, God is calling us back right now to a time of fasting and prayer and repenting. So we, you know, if we can just get the right Donald Trump in office, or if we can get the Senate and the Congress and the judiciary, we've got all that. Things are getting worse. The answer has never been politically, Brother Michael. It's always been 2 Chronicles 7:14. 13 says, if I shut up the heavens and I send drought and pestilence and famine, which is America's in that right now, people are scraping by to make ends meet. What did the Lord say? If my people, which are called by my name, will humble themselves and pray and seek my face and turn from their wicked ways, then, not through an election, you know, Texas is this big dispute right now. We need the Republic, we need the donkey, or we need the elephant. No, we don't need donkeys or elephants. We need the Lamb of God to step in on the scene, but he will not come in unsummoned. He's at the door knocking. There's no handle on his side of the door. He says, you've got to let me in. America, we need to let Jesus Christ back in our schools, back in our homes. We need him back in our churches. We need him back in Senate and Congress. I'm not talking about some pseudo-religion of fake weakness and these milquetoast pussyfooting men. I'm talking about men that protect their wives and their children and stand up for the fatherless and the poor and the needy so that those afflicted will once again feel safe. These ladies that are calling me, I've never been an advocate of domestic abuse and sexual abuse, but somehow in the past few days, women are calling. Mothers are bringing their daughters to us to take pictures with us and say thank you for what you did for our children.
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11: Imagine you're struggling with back pain for months. 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Then you find a doctor.
12: 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And, you know, those are magic words. 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
13: Nothing but good reports and a list of accolades that were two pages long.
14: When you talk to him, he's engaging. He seems very intelligent. He's witty. He's charming.
15: He'd always talk about, I'm going to be a doctor.
14: But he has this dark side that he likes to keep separate and hidden from everybody else.
11: This is a story about 33 patients who put their trust in a prominent surgeon in Dallas.
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0: Pastor, I have been so moved. Pastor Tony Spell of the Life Tabernacle Church in Baton Rouge is our guest. I have been so moved by your conviction, by your fearlessness. I have not seen anyone in a long time in this way, so unafraid, and I believe that is scriptural, that is a strength. But I would like to ask you, you know, you are a pastor who does not limit himself to the walls of his church, and I admire that. I'd like to ask you to say a prayer for this country, and we will all join in with you. Go ahead.
1: Dear God in heaven above, you told us in your word in the book of Isaiah chapter number 6, you heard the voice of the Lord behind you, Isaiah. The Lord said, who shall we send? Who will go for us? Isaiah said, here am I, a nation divided against itself cannot stand. Satan knows this great divider and this great conqueror. He knows that he must have us nation against nation, race against race, religion against religion. Oh, dear God in heaven above, I feel the Holy Ghost unction and anointing upon this call today. I pray that the power of heaven, I dispatch angels out across this listening audience, dispatch angels out across our young men and our nation in this gender identity crisis. Dispatch angels across our young ladies who feel unsafe, that feel that there's no voice for them. I pray that you would touch every father, every mother. Bind us together with chains that cannot be broken. Bless us. Keep us. Let thy face shine upon us. Make bare thine holy arm. I pray, dear God, that you would lift up your Holy Ghost power upon our nation today. Our nation is unraveling. Our nation is coming apart at the seams. You told us in your word, dear God, in the book of Proverbs, chapter 31, that we are to open our mouth for the dumb and cause of all that such are appointed unto destruction. Open thy mouth and judge righteously. Plead the cause of the poor and needy. That's what I'm doing this morning, dear God. For every young man that doesn't have a father to speak up, let there be 100 fathers that's listening to this prayer right now. Go forth, help some young man, be a mentor to him. Teach him how to be a man. Teach him how to take care of those that are looking up to him. God, I pray that the power of heaven turn us around, dear God, as a nation. We're going straight to hell this morning. The devil is having his way in our nation. Oh, dear God, that you told us that if we pray and seek thy face and turn from our wicked ways, that you would heal our land. That's what I want, is healing for America. This mystery of iniquity, there's a sin of lawlessness in our society today. Only he who now letteth, that's us. We are the people of God. We are righteous and moral men and women who will hinder the devil from doing what he wants to do in our society until you take us out of the way. But dear God, we are the ones that are going to work for you in this last hour. I pray that you are blessed, Brother Michael Berry. Bless this man, Brother Ramon, who's just come off this 40-day fast. Oh, dear God, what's happening in our nation? Men are turning back to you. Women are looking for that beacon of hope and light. And people can go 40 days without food, 7 without water, a few minutes without air, but we can't live 1 second without hope. You are the hope to the hopeless. You are the defender of the defenseless. And you are the power to those that are weak. I ask these things in the matchless name of Jesus Christ, and for that I give you the glory, the honor, and the power. In Jesus' name I pray it. Amen. God bless the United States of America on the semi-quincentennial anniversary week.
0: Amen. Did you say semi-quincentennial?
1: Semi-quincentennial.
0: You can't just throw that in the middle of everything else. I had to go look that up.
1: Shall we expect some transatlantic military giant to step the ocean and crush us at a blow? Never. All the armies of Europe, Asia, and Africa combined with all the treasures of the earth and their military treasure chests could not by force take a drink from the Ohio or make a track on the Blue Ridge in the trial of 1,000 years with a Bonaparte for their commander. At what point then should this danger be expected? I answer, if it should ever reach us, it must spring up amongst us. It cannot come from abroad. If destruction be our lot, we ourselves must be the authors and the finishers of it. As a nation of free men, we will live through 1,000 years of all time, or we will die by suicide. Barry, he was a Yankee that said it. but even a broken clock is right twice a day, the great emancipator, Abraham Lincoln. And that's exactly what Jesus Christ said. A nation divided cannot stand. Let's come together racially. Let's come together religiously. Let's come together as the people. One nation under God, e pluribus unum, in Jesus' matchless name. Amen.
0: You know, Pastor, every great movement throughout history has originated in the church. Everyone.
1: Yes.
0: Every great movement has originated in the church. You know, I watched your sermon on Sunday. I wanted to see what the tone would be. And I expected a tone of defiance. But what I kept hearing one word over and over and over again was mercy, mercy, mercy. Why?
1: Because that is the word of the Lord, if you're going to sum up the entire word of God, because we are defiant people. Yes, of course. God called us, you know, to defy the present world order. But I wanted the people in standing room only from all these different denominations, and some of which were atheists, there just to come and support us. I wanted them to know that when we baptize those 10 people and prayed people through the Holy Ghost and they gave their lives to Jesus Christ, I wanted them to know that you're never too far out of God's reach. God is a God of mercy, mercy, to love mercy, to walk humbly and to do justly, to love mercy, to walk humbly and to do justly. That is our commission today. So don't judge me too harshly if you think I'm whatever you may think I am. It is not the critic that counts, not the man who points out how the strong man stumbles or how the doer of deeds could have done them better. Credit belongs to the man that is actually in the arena, whose face is marred by dust, by sweat, and by blood, who strives valiantly, who errs, who comes short again and again, for there is no effort without error and shortcoming. But who does actually strive to do the deeds? Who knows the great devotions, the great enthusiasms, who spends himself on a worthy cause, who at best, if he triumphs, at least knows the triumph of high success, and who at worst, if he fails, at least fails while daring greatly. So that his place in history will never be with those poor, cold, and timid souls that neither know victory or defeat. T.R. Teddy Roosevelt.
0: Oh, yeah. He was talking about the bond traders.
1: So, yes, sir.
0: Pastor Tony Spell. Stay strong. Stay fearless.
1: Don't criticize me. Pray for me.
0: You got it, brother.
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4: Respects to a former president. I'm Lisa Lacera, Fox News. President Trump at the Theodore Roosevelt Presidential Library, North Dakota, this afternoon for its grand opening.
5: It's amazing how he came about. Whole different set of lives, he said. So it's been really very inspiring. They've done a fantastic job with the museum.
4: President Trump has often mentioned an affinity with Roosevelt, who was also from New York, and he had a conversation at the library with an AI version of him, where he asked about the Panama Canal, a project built during Roosevelt's term. President Trump has talked about the U.S. regaining control of the canal to curb the influence of China. The president took the new Air Force One to North Dakota.
6: Air Force personnel spent 10 months making necessary upgrades to the jet that is painted in a new scheme, white with a red stripe and a dark blue belly.
7: They made it appropriate for a president. That means the security and all of the different bells and whistles.
6: The aircraft is only serving as Air Force One temporarily until Boeing delivers a new fleet of presidential aircraft, likely in 2028.
4: Fox's Jared Halpern in Washington. The federal judge has struck down several Arkansas state laws that limited how groups can collect ballot signatures.
8: Several voting rights groups sued last year after Arkansas passed laws that restricted the way they gather signatures for ballot measures, including the League of Women Voters. And Judge Timothy Brooks ruled against seven of the new laws, including one that would require a petitioner to read the ballot title or have it read to them in the presence of a canvasser before they can sign. Another would require someone to show their ID. Judge Brooks found these new requirements violate the First Amendment and infringe on political speech.
4: Fox's Jessica Rosenthal, and we're just about to start the second half in Santa Clara, California. The U.S. leads Bosnia and Herzegovina 1-0 in World Cup round of 32 knockout game. 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
9: Major changes to student loans are in effect that limit how much people can borrow and how they repay. It's all part of the One Big Beautiful Bill Act signed into law by President Trump last year. Loans will be capped for parents at $20,000 a year and $65,000 per student. Grad students will be capped at $100,000. Borrowers now only have two repayment options, the tiered standard plan and a new plan based on income called the Repayment Assistance Plan. The law also rids itself of the Biden-era SAVE plan, so borrowers there will have to find a new option. President Trump has made at least $635 million from cryptocurrency deals in his second term. Tammy Trujillo reports.
10: In a nearly 1,000-page financial disclosure Tuesday, Trump revealed he made the money from a licensing deal that put his name on crypto coins, giving him more than $1 billion in total crypto holdings. The president has pushed for loosening regulations on cryptocurrency. Trump also bought and sold stock in Geo Group, a private prison company, and a huge contractor with Immigration and Customs Enforcement. Trump differs from past presidents in that he didn't divest his assets or place them in a blind trust before serving.
9: And the FDA will allow Zyn nicotine pouches to be marketed with a modified risk claim. Zyn pouches contain nicotine, but not tobacco, and they've been authorized for sale in the U.S. since January of 2025. The FDA is allowing the company to market Zyn's 10 flavors with the claim that using Zyn instead of cigarettes puts you at a lower risk of mouth cancer, heart disease, lung cancer, stroke, emphysema, and chronic bronchitis. These are the first nicotine pouches that are allowed to be marketed with a modified risk claim. And just when you thought this was your lucky week, maybe next time, the Mega Millions jackpot is rolling over again. Mark Mayfield fills us in.
11: There was no grand prize winner on Tuesday night, so the next drawing on Friday will be worth at least $542 million. The cash option on that works out to be $242 million.
9: I'm Monica Nelson with your consumer and business news.
12: I'm Julian Edelman. That's Rob Gronkowski. And guess what, folks?
2: we're teammates again. And we're going to welcome you guys all to Dudes on Dudes.
12: Dudes on Dudes.
2: That sounds a little weird, but that's what this is going to be. Roberto, what's Dudes on Dudes?
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12: 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We got studs, wizards. 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
2: Or dudes, dude.
12: We got dogs.
2: Dog. 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Is Randy Moss a stud or a freak? Is Tom Brady a dog or a dudes, dude?
12: We're gonna find out, Jules. 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
19: Another hot day in our area winding down. We are looking at overnight lows just cooling off to 77 degrees. And tomorrow, another first alert weather day for us with highs near 96 degrees. A 30% chance of rain, but we could see some isolated strong storms with some damaging winds. So let's be weather aware if you're going to be outside. From the WBRC First Alert Weather Center, I'm Mickey Ferguson on your side.
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0: So let that be a little motivation for you that you need to get your people out and vote in November to stop the communists. Look, start a text thread.
1: People be texting.
0: Jesse, I would like to know how you and your wife met. What attracted both of you to having a relationship together and making it work all these years? Well, what attracted me was her looks. It was really how she looked. That was really the main driver in it for me. When I told Ob that, she didn't land as well as I thought it was going to land. I thought I was being nice. Apparently, she wanted there to be more there. But really, it was just how she looked. We met on a blind date. I've told you this story before real quick. I got out of the Marine Corps. I was pretty fresh back from Iraq. And it was probably a little PTSD. I don't know. I was very, very angry, very violent. I did not want to deal with anybody. I used to sit in my apartment in the pitch black drinking beer all the time when I wasn't at work. I didn't even want to talk to girls. I was going to community college, fully accredited. Went to this community college. This girl sat in the back, always kept talking to me. And it was annoying, but I didn't want to be a jerk because it's a woman. So I would sit there and be polite. And finally, she turns and asks me one day, are you dating anybody? Well, I was not interested in dating this girl at all. She was very nice, but I was not interested at all. You're going to have to read between the lines on that. And I almost lied and said I was, but instead I said no. She said, will you be perfect for my roommate? And I said, well, who's your roommate? And I'm already saying no, right, in my head. And she said, my roommate is on the University of Arizona gymnastics team. And I said, yes, I will meet your roommate because PTSD or not, I was definitely not
2: gay. Why are you gay?
0: Tonight, you did a piece on ideas for Trump leading with empathy rather than the best economy in a year. I would add this. When leading about all the corruption being discovered in charges, give some ideas what this fraud meant for us, the average American. Yes, we are furious. However, tell me how my life is going to improve because we are not losing this money. We need to hear impact statements. I don't disagree with what this lady just said. That's actually not a criticism for the Trump administration, more just I think that's really good, solid advice. I think between now and November, the message for Republicans, including the Trump administration, needs to be, I know the economy sucks. We're working on it. Look at all the fraud we are finding in this country. Look at the people we are arresting. These people have all been stealing from you. And this is what it means to you. You don't have X because they stole Y. I think that is brilliant messaging. And I think if the GOP sticks with that messaging going into November, I think we're going to have, I don't want to say success, because you know headwinds blow against you in the midterms, but I think maybe we can mitigate the losses, possibly even keep the House of Representatives. Again, it is not meant to be a criticism, because I know it is just Trump's style that everything is the best ever and most beautiful ever and everything, you know, I get that. You can't tell people it's the greatest economy ever when they can't find work, when they can't afford things, when beef costs $6 a pound, they don't want to hear you talk about how great the economy is. And you know what else? And this is a mistake that every politician makes, Republican and Democrat, they all make it. The stock market is fine. The stock market is important. I get that. A lot of people, maybe you're retired or about to retire. You know, your retirement is in the stock market. That's what you're going to live off of. I am not being dismissive of the stock market. What I want to caution everybody on the right with is this. The economy is not the stock market. The economy is how people feel about their purchasing power and their job prospects. That's what the economy is in the minds of most people. So record high stock market. I mean, for me, I was already kind of out on Pam Bondi, but that was one of the worst moments for Pam Bondi among a pretty big list of moments for Pam Bondi when she was being questioned. I think it was about the Epstein stuff in the United States House of Representatives, and Pam Bondi started raving about how great the Dow looked. Let's not do that. Stock market's a record. Everything's good. Right? Guy can't find work. Bills piling up. A little bit stressed. Health insurance costs are, there's so much. Car insurance is so much. Homes are unaffordable. Interest rates still too high. Best economy ever. Look at the stock market. It doesn't land that well. It just doesn't. I thought JD did very, very well when he was talking about this the other day, because you can thread that needle and kind of do both. He was talking about it in an interview. I don't have it in front of me, so I'm just going to kind of paraphrase what he said. But he was doing a comparison. Hey, this is where we're at now compared to where we were under Biden. Inflation used to be this, and now inflation is this. And he said now inflation's at 3%. But then he clarified, and that's still too high. Now that's really good. Hey, that's still too high. So we didn't act like mission accomplished. Everything's perfect. Hottest economy in the world. None of that. Still too high. We still got work to do. The Republicans need to be the we still have work to do party leading up to the election in November to help motivate enough people to come out and vote. Part of the problem we're going to run into is the other side is more motivated. That's why they have been kicking the living crap out of us in all these special elections in the United States of America for the last year and a half. It's not because all our candidates suck or this or that. It's because they're ready to crawl across broken glass to vote against Republicans. We just won a big election in November and it's okay. Or we're demotivated by this or that. Or anyway, all right. So DEI reared its ugly head again. It's hard not to smile because it didn't personally affect me and probably didn't personally affect you, but man alive, does corporate America have a lot of foxes in the hen house? Speaking of why your son can't get a job, we'll talk about that in DEI next. Consumer Reports just did a massive survey of all the wireless brands in America. 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
4: To a former president. I'm Lisa Lucera, Fox News. President Trump was in North Dakota this afternoon to open the presidential center of a predecessor he has said he admires.
5: President Trump helped to open the Theodore Roosevelt Presidential Library in Medora, North Dakota. The president says honoring TR is appropriate the week America celebrates its 250th birthday.
6: His chest swelled with American optimism, confidence, enthusiasm, pride. His heart beat with an unyielding sense of America's destiny.
5: The newest presidential museum opens to visitors Saturday, coinciding with July 4th celebrations. Roosevelt, a New York native, credited his rise to the presidency on his time living in North Dakota.
4: Fox's Jared Halpern in Washington. After his tour of the library, the president delivered remarks at the dedication ceremony, touching on control of the Panama Canal, saying the U.S. should not have turned it back over to Panama.
6: All they did is make tremendous amounts of money for years and years. How stupid was that? And now China is trying to take over the Panama Canal, and we're not going to let that happen.
4: China and Panama have denied that China controls the canal. President Roosevelt was the force behind the construction of the Panama Canal. Heat warnings in effect from the Midwest to the Northeast, and Washington, D.C. is expected to be over 100 at least through Friday.
7: We're going to add about 6 to 7 more degrees to our heat indices by not just tomorrow, but especially on Friday, as temperatures and feels like temperatures soar to about 112 degrees.
4: Fox Weather's Michael Estime in Washington. New York City has opened hundreds of cooling centers. Extreme heat is the number one weather-related killer in the U.S. America is listening to Fox News.
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9: There was a murder in Central Ohio that many people still don't want to talk about. The man who committed that crime once sat on death row, but now he's on the run. His name is Lester Eubanks. Lester didn't tunnel out of prison or scale a stone wall. On a December morning in 1973, he and a small group of inmates were granted permission to walk outside prison walls. His handcuffs were taken off. He changed into civilian clothing, and he and three others were driven to a local mall. They were told they could wander the stores and were asked to return to a designated meeting spot. Hours later, all the inmates came back, except Lester Eubanks, and he hasn't been seen since.
10: He had a full plan. The guy had a plan.
11: I was just astounded that this could actually happen.
9: There were many years when it seemed like no one was even looking for Lester. But recently, his whereabouts have become the focus of the U.S. Marshals Service, the federal agents who track fugitives. The case is testing the marshals.
12: Those 9 lives are running out, and we're going to catch up with Lester.
9: And is being urged on by those hurt most by Lester's crime.
13: He's had enough free time. He confessed to the crime, and his time is up.
9: I'm Sunny Hostin with ABC News. Over the past year, a team from the ABC News Investigative Unit joined the search for Lester Eubanks. They uncovered new leads, possible sightings, and at every turn found resistance from those who want Lester Eubanks to be forgotten. What they've uncovered is a case that's about more than murder. It's about family loyalty, a life on the run, and a first-hand look at how the U.S. Marshals are trying to solve one of the oldest fugitive cases in American history. Now they may be closer than ever. From ABC News.
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14: Another hot day in our area winding down. We are looking at overnight lows just cooling off to 77 degrees. And tomorrow, another first alert weather day for us with highs near 96 degrees. A 30% chance of rain, but we could see some isolated strong storms with some damaging winds. So let's be weather aware if you're going to be outside. From the WBRC First Alert Weather Center, I'm Mickey Ferguson on your side.
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8: Presidential trip to North Dakota. I'm Lee Silicera, Fox News. President Trump traveled to the small town of Medora, North Dakota, for the opening of the Theodore Roosevelt Presidential Library.
9: On the steps of the Burning Hills, we dedicate a living monument to a legend, a statesman, a soldier, frontiersman, and a true American hero.
8: President Trump has said he felt an affinity for Roosevelt as a fellow New Yorker. Roosevelt spent time in Medora after the death of on the same day of his mother and wife and said he would not have been elected president if it wasn't for his time there. Tens of millions of people in the Midwest and Northeast dealing with record-breaking temperatures. And forecasters warn it could last through most of the holiday weekend. New Jersey Governor Mikey Sherrill with some advice.
10: If you're going out, drink water. Stay in the shade. Be smart.
8: In New York City, where a heat emergency has been declared, hundreds of cooling centers have been opened. Heat indexes of 105 expected Friday in Raleigh, North Carolina, and 109 in Memphis. Parts of Europe also dealing with unusually warm weather. In France, more than 1,000 people have died due to the heat. Team USA advances at the World Cup.
11: The United States is moving on to the round of 16 at the FIFA World Cup.
12: To the deflection, Balligan scores! First to react to the deflection. He'll do the LeBron celebration. It's 1-0 U.S.
11: Courtesy of Fox, Flo Balogun scoring for the U.S. in the 45th minute against Bosnia and Herzegovina. The U.S. took a 1-0 lead into the half. But in the second half, Balogun was sent off with a red card after stepping on the ankle of a Bosnian player. But shorthanded, playing 10 on 11, the Americans got a cushion on a free kick from Malik Tillman in the 82nd minute. They win it 2-0 to advance.
8: Fox's Tony Genualdo, Team USA will play Belgium Monday night in Seattle. 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
14: Russ Faria was charged with a crime that he swore he did not commit.
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25: Another hot day in our area winding down. We are looking at overnight lows just cooling off to 77 degrees. And tomorrow, another first alert weather day for us with highs near 96 degrees. A 30% chance of rain, but we could see some isolated strong storms with some damaging winds. So let's be weather aware if you're going to be outside. From the WBRC First Alert Weather Center, I'm Mickey Ferguson on your side.
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3: North American trade deal from the first Trump term won't be renewed. I'm Sue Guzman, Fox News. And the U.S. Trade Representative says the U.S.-Mexico-Canada trade agreement is not going to see a new form.
4: And Trump administration official confirming that the U.S. will not renew the USMCA and instead make individual agreements with both Mexico and then Canada that would last 10 years in length on this. Now, the USMCA, they had to send a letter today saying that they wanted to extend or keep going with the USMCA. That letter is not going to be sent from the United States, and that triggers the sunset clause for USMCA. Now, sunsetting USMCA doesn't happen immediately. This is an agreement that's in place until 2036, but now we know the agreement will not go after 2036.
3: Fox's Edward Lawrence at the White House. A former CIA director is suing the Trump administration over a Justice Department probe.
5: Former CIA director John Brennan is suing the Trump administration, demanding records from an investigation into him are preserved. In the lawsuit, Brennan says the records are essential for him to defend himself in the event he is indicted. The suit suggests Brennan will argue a vindictive prosecution. It is unusual for courts to be asked to order records be preserved before a criminal case is charged. President Trump has called for investigations into Brennan, accusing the former CIA director of lying about the origins of the investigation into Russian election interference during the 2016 campaign. In Washington, Jared Halpern, Fox News.
3: Taylor Swift and Travis Kelce will reportedly be tying the knot Friday at New York's Madison Square Garden. The Associated Press says the couple will also hold a rehearsal dinner in the Big Apple Thursday night. And a pair of masked daredevils taking their love to new heights, scaling the Empire State Building's nearly 1,500-foot antenna Wednesday and unfurling a banner and getting engaged. They were greeted by the NYPD when they got to the bottom, charged with burglary and reckless endangerment. 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
11: Another hot day in our area winding down. We are looking at overnight lows just cooling off to 77 degrees. And tomorrow, another first alert weather day for us with highs near 96 degrees. A 30% chance of rain, but we could see some isolated strong storms with some damaging winds. So let's be weather aware if you're going to be outside. From the WBRC First Alert Weather Center, I'm Mickey Ferguson on your side.
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10: Chicago, 1989.
11: White victim, female, pretty, wealthy.
10: A white woman's murder shocks the city. A black man from the projects comes forward with information about the case.
12: He says the police are his friends.
10: But out of nowhere, he goes from star witness to prime suspect.
12: And then that's it. They turn on him.
10: The system is hungry for a conviction. Lee Harris is sentenced to 90 years.
13: I get 90 years for killing somebody I have never seen.
10: Behind bars, Lee finds an unlikely ally in his cellie, Robert. The pair are like chalk and cheese. There's no way their paths would ever cross on the outside. But as a fellow inmate, Robert sees through the lies and vows to do the unthinkable. Clear Lee's name.
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0: 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Jennifer is in New York City. Hi, Jennifer. How are you?
1: Hi, how are you?
0: Great. How can we help?
1: I am feeling very overwhelmed right now. I have a daughter going into her senior year of high school, another one going into her 10th grade of high school. And I, over the last year or two, have been trying to tackle our bills while also saving for college. So right now, I don't know what I should be tackling first. I have $8,000 that I owe to the IRS, $25,000 in credit card debt, and I am putting away about $200 a month for their college.
0: And how much do you have saved for their college?
1: Almost nothing because I just started. Okay. So I opened up 529 plans about a year ago.
0: So $200 a month for 1 year is $2,400.
1: Yes, but...
0: And where is your senior in high school planning to go to college?
1: We're looking at SUNY schools because we're trying to stick to $20,000 a year.
0: You're looking at what schools? City?
1: SUNY, State of New York School.
0: Oh, okay. All right. Yeah, in-state tuition.
1: They're affordable, so.
0: Yeah, in-state tuition, yeah, for sure.
2: How much do you guys make a year, Jennifer? Or you make?
1: Sure. We my husband and I both work full-time, and we both also have second jobs, and our combined income is about $267,000 a year.
0: Okay. So you're just kind of getting started on this paying attention to the money thing?
1: Well, yes.
0: I mean, you make $250,000 a year and you're broke. So explain that. Why?
1: We have a lot of expenses. We've been sending our kids to private school and...
0: Instead of college.
1: The idea was that they were going to get college scholarships from the school that they're attending.
2: Mm-hmm. Will that happen at any level?
1: I mean, I think so, yeah. But in case it doesn't, right now we're still focusing on SUNY schools. But even still, we'd like to use the scholarships towards that.
2: Mm-hmm.
1: Also, we do live in New York. So yeah. I know $267,000 sounds like an extreme amount of money. But New York is probably one of the most expensive places to live. So everything is just a lot more elevated in cost. Yes, we do live a very comfortable life. We are not holding back. We eat out frequently. I mm-hmm. have started changing those habits recently, but I fear it's too late. And I just don't know.
0: It is too late for a senior in college.
1: Okay.
0: Because you're not, at your current pattern, you're not going to have money for the first year's tuition.
1: Okay, what do I do?
0: Well, I mean, you don't. I mean, you told me you're going to save $2,000 and it's $20,000 that you need, right?
2: We all going to try to cash flow any level of it, Jennifer? Like if it's 10 per semester with what you, is that part of the plan, thinking through that, or?
1: I mean, in a perfect world,
2: mm-hmm.
1: I'd find a way to pay off the bills, right? The credit mm-hmm. cards and the IRS within the next 12 months.
0: Okay, so what y'all have to do, I'm sorry, Jennifer, I apologize for interrupting, but what you're going to have to do is y'all are going to have to decide what's important.
1: Yeah.
0: Is it important for your daughter to go to college? And if it is, then you're going to have to stop doing a whole lot of stupid butt stuff you've been doing today.
1: Yes, for sure.
0: You don't have a choice. The arithmetic tells you that. Okay, and so you're not eating out. You're not going out to eat. You're going to be on beans and rice. You're going to be living like you make $50,000 a year so you can put your kid into school. Or she's not going. These are your two options.
2: Or a community college for the
0: first year. Or a community college, you know, or she gets scholarships.
2: Yeah, or the scholarships.
0: Something, but you're not going to have the money otherwise.
1: I'm going to I'm calling because I want to try and have the money.
0: Yeah. Well, what, what I'm saying is that all the stuff you're telling me that, you know, the excuses you made about where $260,000 went.
2: So, Jennifer, but I would say the baby steps, you're new to this. So the order of importance for anyone starting this, really regardless of kids and circumstances, it really is getting yourself in a place where you're debt-free. You and your husband have a fully funded emergency fund of 3 to 6 months of expenses. And then you guys start at that point then investing in retirement and kids' college. So that is the baby steps if you want to look at the plan. So that would mean that if you follow that plan, there's probably going to be some different courses of action in the next 2 years with not only your expenses, but maybe her school choice for the first 2 years, you know, if that's what you guys stick to. But if you and your husband sit down and decide, no, college is more important and we want to cash flow that first before we pay. If you want to do the baby steps out of order, you won't be doing the baby steps, right? You'll be doing your own plan. But the fastest way that we have seen for people to get control of their money is for you guys as a household to be stable and to get the spending under control, to get the debt paid off, because you're feeling like you're trying to do 18 things at once and you just don't get a lot of traction when you do that. But when you focus in on one thing at a time, again, it's not ideal timeline-wise with your stage of life with kids. I totally hear that. But it is the fastest way from point A to point B to actually have some control over your money long-term and building those habits. But that would mean college may look a little different for your daughter, the senior, for maybe the first year or two of her college.
0: I think you and your husband need to sit down and say, we're going to clear the IRS. We're going to clear the credit cards. Now.
2: And pause college. $200,000.
0: And she goes, and don't put anything in college. And then she's not, you're not going to have the private school tuition when she leaves that. So you've got that freed up in your budget to put towards college once she goes. And you put her in a community college and she applies for 73,000 scholarships. Okay. We had a lady that was a personality for a while named Christina Ellis. And she had a number one best-selling book called How I Got $500,000 in Free Money for College. And she went on and got her master's degree in business from Vanderbilt, all paid for. Single mom's daughter, single mom came and said, I don't have the money. The only way you're going is if you go get scholarships. And she had to sit and apply for scholarships like 2 hours a day, like it was her part-time job, but it worked. She got hundreds of thousands of dollars. And you can look the book up on Amazon, How I Got $500,000 in Scholarships. And Christina's still out there teaching people this stuff. She's incredible. And so that's one thing. The second thing is choose a college and sit down, the three of you right now, your senior, your husband, and you, and say, we cannot afford for you to go anywhere except here first year. And a community college for free or almost free is not a bad thing. All those credits will transfer. You get a lot of your basics out of the way if you're going for a four-year degree. And the kid is not, you know, no one knows where you went to school. All they know is where you graduated from. And even then, they don't really know that. They don't care.
2: And that's going to be a hit to the ego, in a sense, of going from private school in Manhattan to a community college. But it's long-term. It's the smart decision, Jennifer, for her long term as well, so that you don't rack up student loans.
0: Yeah, but your family's going to have to change your priorities. Because y'all are way
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0: Jamie's in St. Louis. Hi, Jamie. How are you?
1: I'm doing good. Thank you.
0: Good.
1: Sorry, I'm kind of nervous. I really didn't think I'd get on the show.
0: Well, surprise. Here you are. You'll be okay. We've never lost a patient. What's up?
2: I won't let Dave be mean to you, Jamie.
1: Well, I just recently finished listening to the Total Money Makeover and been listening to George's book. And it's really got me motivated to make changes.
0: Good.
1: And I just kind of want to keep that motivation going. We've already eliminated $200 worth of subscriptions we've had.
0: Good.
1: We do live on one income, and I'm just, it's giving us higher aspirations for the future, but I'm just wondering how we keep that motivation going and keeping that larger goal from kind of demotivating us in our current situation.
0: Feedback loop. The psychologists tell us that if we can see and feel traction towards our goals, we can keep going. When you don't feel like you're getting anywhere, when you feel like the only light at the end of the tunnel is an oncoming train, everyone quits. So you can go through a long journey as long as you can measure your progress and sense it with a feedback loop. And so that's one of the reasons we want to do something like a debt snowball, where we list our debts smallest to largest, and we attack the smallest one with a vengeance.

0: because when we knock that one out, it gives us positive feedback. Oh, this might work. And then you knock another one out, your hope level continues to increase. And as your hope level increases, your sacrifices, you're willing to sacrifice deeper because it's starting to work, you know, and things are starting to move in the right direction.
1: Yep, absolutely. What, Jamie, what is your situation? You keep saying that. What, how much debt do you guys have?
2: So we're married and we have four kids, and we live on about $55,000 a year.
1: Okay.
2: And we're currently about $23,000 in debt.
0: Okay. Well, that's tough but doable. But two things tell me immediately when I hear those, that situation. One is a detailed budget in every dollar. You're going to feel like you got a raise because you've got a large enough family that there's a level of chaos.
2: Yes.
0: Yeah, that's just normal. I mean, you would be weird if you didn't. If they're all regimented little Stepford children or something, you'd have a weird bunch of kids, right? No, so there's a chaos level when you got four kids. And so it goes with the territory. And so you guys have to force some order and some organization to the money side of the equation. And that's also going to add some order to the rest of the thing is while you're doing it. You can't keep from doing that. And then the second thing that comes to mind is $55,000 is low. What's your career and what's your aspirations there? We need to get your income up, man.
2: I am a floor installer.
0: Mm-hmm. How old are you?
2: I currently work for, I'm 34.
0: Okay, when you're 44, what are you going to be?
2: Probably the same thing.
0: Probably not a good plan.
2: Yeah.
0: Nothing wrong with being a floor installer, but maybe you need to own a floor installing contracting company, and they work for you.
1: Or you're the leader of the division of the company who is doing it. You know what I mean? Like what are the climbing the ladder, so to speak, of how do you want to keep advancing is going to be big, Jamie. And again,
0: I'm 65. Your knees are going to be hurting when you get there.
2: Yeah, no, I totally agree.
1: Yeah. Well, Jamie, for you guys, I'm just curious, the debt that you have, what was it, $25,000, $22,000? What is the smallest debt there?
2: It's primarily just one. It's the work van that I have.
0: The what?
2: The work van that I have.
0: A work van. I misunderstood you. Okay. So you... Yeah.
1: Do you run your own company?
2: No, it's a private company. It's just me and another guy. So I mean, there is growth to be had still.
0: Wait a minute. I mean, you and the other guy do installing together and you're independent contractors. You own your company?
2: I don't. He's the owner. I'm his employee.
1: Why do you have the van debt?
2: Because I'm slow.
0: I'm sorry?
2: It was just a bad decision, kind of.
0: Okay.
2: I just did it so that I could try to make more money.
1: Okay.
0: Okay.
2: Because I would have my own vehicle. And gotcha. I would also help with making more progress within the company.
0: There's two of you. Yeah. Yeah. So, okay. So rule number one is we don't buy vehicles on debt. Rule number two is we don't buy vehicles, period, for someone else's company. We buy them for our own company. So I want you to take this van and start doing some side hustle work that doesn't compete with your current boss, but that allows you to make some extra money here and there, utilizing the skills that you have. And let's take this van and start talking about how someday you're going to be self-employed and make a whole lot more than you make now. But let's start moving that direction because this van is a big, big debt with your income and with four kids. If you didn't have that van payment, you probably wouldn't even have been calling. But the good news is you're learning, you're growing, you've already gone through a couple of audiobooks, you're calling us on the air asking, you're open, you're not being belligerent and prideful about this. You're saying, I want to learn. And you're the kind of guy we help all the time, and we love helping you. We're glad you're here. Proud of you for taking those steps. Those are big steps. 34 years old, four kids, van payment. You go, I got to learn something new. This isn't working. Good for you. Good for you. Because you do. If you keep doing the same thing over and over, you keep getting the same result. And, you know, it's pretty predictable. So, you know, so what we got to do is we got to think about how your career unfolds over the next 10 years and how this van fits into that and how we get the van paid off. And,
1: I do think a budget, honestly, Jamie, in your situation, and for you and your wife to be on the same page and you guys have a plan going forward of where the income is going, because that will be tight with four kids to be on that. And so I think it's even more important, right, for you guys to be looking at every single dollar. And you've already cut $200 of subscriptions, which is amazing. And so, you know, just continuing to look at that lifestyle and just say, okay, where can we pull back to throw extra money at this van? Because if you didn't have the van payment, to your point, I'm like, that margin.
0: That would change everything.
1: Yeah, the margin helps so much when you look at the monthly numbers. But yeah. Well done, Jamie. And you and your wife get on the same page. You guys do this together.
0: Jamie, if you've made mistakes with money, that makes you over 12 years old. Every walking person has made mistakes with money. I have a PhD in DUMB. I've done things that make what dumb things you've ever done look horrendously smart. I mean, I have done some stupid stuff in my life. The trick we all have to learn is to not do the same dumb thing. You know, figure out what's dumb, never do that one again. Figure out what's dumb, never do that one again. Figure out what's dumb, never do that one again. And if you keep doing that, when you get to be my age, they call you wise. Because you've quit doing so many dumb things that there's not much left to do but some smart things. And you really do get a whole pile of that behind you. And so if you've made a mistake, there's no reason to shame yourself about it. You know, no. Just go, hey, I made a mistake. I didn't know. That was a dumb thing. Doing a dumb thing doesn't make you dumb. Doing a dumb thing three times in a row makes you dumb.
1: And you know what I think, Jamie, because you started the call with just like, gosh, it could feel discouraging as we start climbing this mountain. Mm-hmm. You know, how do you not be discouraged? Just knowing the season of life you guys are, and I'm just assuming because of your age and the four kids, you guys got little kids at home, and it's just, there's a lot happening. And you're in the day-to-day much that, well, that's how I feel as a mom sometimes. I'm like, it's just one day at a time, one day at a time. And for you and your wife to go out, Winston and I do this once a year. We call it our dream date. It sounds kind of cheesy, but we just say, we put money off the table. We've done this for years, and we just look ahead. We usually do like a 10-year look ahead, and we say out loud that how old our kids are going to be in 10 years, how old we're going to be, and what do we want to do within those 10 years. When we get to that age, what kind of house do we want to live in? Where do we want to live? Where are our kids going to be in school? What kind of bucket list trips maybe we've checked off, big financial goals? Like, just dream. Like, get out of the day-to-day, get out of the overwhelming numbers, and you guys together just start this, like, refreshed looking at the future together and just dream and have fun.
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5: News. I'm Sue Gussman. President Trump helping to open the Theodore Roosevelt Presidential Library today in Medora, North Dakota, as the United States celebrates its 250th anniversary.
6: It's just swelled with American optimism, confidence, enthusiasm, pride. His heart beat with an unyielding sense of America's destiny.
7: Roosevelt, a New York native, credited his rise to the presidency on his time living in North Dakota.
5: Fox's Jared Halpern, sizzling temps set to scorch a wide swath of the country in the days ahead. Millions of Americans in 20 states under a life-threatening heat dome could send temps soaring into the triple digits.
8: Forecasters are expecting Friday heat indices of 105 in Raleigh, North Carolina, 109 in Memphis, Tennessee, and 110 in Washington, D.C. Extreme heat is the number one weather-related killer in the U.S.
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19: You know, America's produced like lots and lots of stuff. 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The fact of the matter is all day long, every day, there are warehouses full of stuff getting just pushed off a cliff. All day, every day.
17: That's Ian Nagoski, who runs the Canary Records label.
19: A friend of mine said that what he loves is being the guy standing at the edge of the cliff, waving his arms, going, wait, no, let me look at those first before you throw them away. I think there might be some good stuff in there. I think there might be some stories. I don't think we should throw all those away yet.
17: 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A bizarre tale of two infamous New Yorkers.
20: They booby-trapped their home and turned it into the field fortress of ephemera.
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0: Another hot day in our area winding down. We are looking at overnight lows just cooling off to 77 degrees. And tomorrow, another first alert weather day for us with highs near 96 degrees. A 30% chance of rain, but we could see some isolated strong storms with some damaging winds. So let's be weather aware if you're going to be outside. From the WBRC First Alert Weather Center, I'm Mickey Ferguson on your side.
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0: David is in Phoenix. Hi, David. How are you?
1: I'm doing well. I love you guys.
0: Thank you. You too. How can we help?
1: I spent the first two decades of my adult life pretty income driven in terms of my lifestyle. I'm married. I've got four kids, but we never really saved or invested too much. And I was also kind of in living for me mode, and some knuckleheadery and personal sin led to us needing to sell our house and use the equity that we had built to pay off some of the consequences of my actions.
0: Wow.
1: And here in the last 2 years or so, the Lord has really given me a second chance in a lot of ways.
0: That's your specialty.
1: It really is. Now for the last, 18 months or so, we've been renting, so we're not homeowners anymore. But I've got a small business that is doing increasingly well. My income is doing well, and we're, our mindset is now very much shifted, and we're trying to very much aggressively save and invest and sock away for retirement. But certainly with an eye towards some of what we're socking away right now being the nest egg to help us enter the homeownership market again. However, I guess my question is, we've talked about kind of a plan here of in the next 18 to 24 months, maybe purchasing a home again. But we would be using most of the investment and savings that we have set aside as the down payment, probably for something like that.
0: Mm-hmm.
1: We're fairly comfortable in our renting situation. And so I guess my question is, with as aggressively as I'm able to sock money away right now, does it maybe make sense for us to postpone that decision for a few years and not purchase a home in the next, 1.5 to 2 years, but maybe 6 or 7 years down the road? I'd love your thoughts.
0: Congratulations on the turn you've made.
1: Thank you.
0: Obviously a complete 180 in your whole life. And, I can just tell from the quick version of your story and, very, very cool. Rent is patience, and then the question is, what are we being patient for? And in your question, the way you posed it is the right way of looking at it, I think, and that is, is it worth it to delay until we can do this with even more downstroke? And at some point, that becomes a personal choice, okay? A first-time home buyer, we tell folks, when you're out of debt, are you guys, David, out of debt?
1: We're getting close. I owe my parents $10,000, which that should be knocked out here in the next couple months.
0: Okay. And what are you making in the small business?
1: Well, it's hard to put my finger on it because it's only been around for 18 months and it continues to grow. In 2025, the gross revenue was about $320,000 and my overhead was about 8%.
0: What is it year to date?
1: Year to date, it's about gross revenue is about $300,000
0: okay,
1: in the first 6 months of the year.
0: It's on a hockey stick curve, then. Good. Okay. So you're going to be
1: 6 or 5%.
0: Yeah. Okay. And so you're good for you. Congratulations. Obviously, the Lord is blessing the new direction of your life. That's cool. With a new home buyer. We just say put 5% down, whatever, or more, as much as you can put down is a better. Anything that's not in retirement savings is your down payment, throw it at it, and 15-year fixed where the payment's no more than a fourth of your take-home pay. You've got a couple of moving targets here. One is you've got the moving target of Phoenix Real Estate, which has a tendency to shoot up. We've had a couple times in my memory of Phoenix having a bit of a bubble. It got really, really hot there, no pun intended. And and it may again. And, I wouldn't want to be on the other side of that. I'd want to be riding that up if that were happening. So that's variable number one. Variable number two is you've got this hockey stick business that's going up and to the right in the right direction, and you're going to be able to do a completely different house 2 years from now what you could do today if that thing continues to grow that at that rate and do so reasonably. So you might choose a completely different house. So I'm going to try to balance those two things against each other. How fast is the market increasing and how fast is my business growing, and then and so how long am I going to have patience with this good situation with rent and stacked cash? I'll give you a guess. I would not be outside a 3-year window to buy if I were in your shoes. Okay. Now I pay cash or I can't buy, so I couldn't do any of this, but I'm talking about the things that we recommend here on the air. 15-year fix, it's the only debt that we don't yell at people for, okay, is a house. Mm-hmm. It's the only one. And a 15-year fix where the payment's no more than a fourth of your take-home pay and you put as much as you can put down. So just past the mm-hmm. entry-level first-time home buyer is someone probably in your situation where I'd love to see you have at least 20% down because you could avoid private mortgage insurance, which is about $75 per month per 100,000 borrowed. It's a lot.
1: That's one of our goals for sure.
0: It's a lot. Mm-hmm. And so avoiding that, and then beyond that, everything we're doing is, okay, we're either increasing the price of the house because we've got more and more and more money, or we're decreasing the debt on the house that we buy because we've got more and more and more money, or some of each.
2: How old are you guys, David?
1: I'm 41.
2: Okay. So, yeah, you guys, I didn't know. I was going to say, if you're getting close to that point of retirement, then investing was going to be important, but you guys have plenty of time, so that's great.
0: I would.
2: You sound more mature than a 41-year-old. I don't know why, David. It's, you're older.
0: It's the mileage in the story.
1: I've been through a refining fire.
2: Yeah, there you go. But yeah, I had 2 to 3 years in my head to rent and then to buy. So
0: yeah, I would not recommend a 5-year play in your situation with the variables you gave me. And it feels like 1 year feels a little desperate.
1: Okay.
0: Does that make any sense?
1: Yeah, I mean, we've probably got about 200 set aside right now in investments and a SEP.
0: Mm-hmm. Well, we're not using your SEP.
1: No, I would be not touching that. So primarily the brokerage accounts.
0: How much is in the brokerage account?
1: Between the, I've probably got about 130 in there right now.
0: Okay. So if you took 24 months and added to that, that's not a bad plan.
1: Yeah.
0: That's what it feels like to me. But long, you know, but renting in the interim is just patience. You know, it's just we've got to get a couple of these changes have to have time to cook up in your life. Your life has completely changed. And in every segment of your life has changed. Every department mm-hmm. of your life has changed. So holistically, your life, you are a life that has changed, you know. And so awesome. That's power. And I want some time for those seeds to germinate and sprout and take advantage of them if I'm in your shoes. So
2: Have some settling.
0: Yeah. What I don't want people to do is wait too long because you're lacking in hope, or go too fast because you're somehow desperate and you're like freaked out about real estate. Mm-hmm. And so neither one of those are good motivators. So instead, just a wise, you know, I'm the tortoise, I'm plodding. And I'm plotting while I'm plotting on how I'm going to pull this off. And I think you're going to be just fine, David. I think the house is going to be a natural next move in the next 24 months or so. And you're going to make a good decision. I think you got a, you know, you're like me. You got a lot of your bad decisions in your rearview mirror. And that's a good thing. That puts you in a good place.
2: Well done, David.

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9: Actor Danny Glover opening up about his Alzheimer's diagnosis. Glover revealing in an exclusive interview with the Today Show that he's been living with the disease for multiple years. The 79-year-old actor and his family providing a glimpse into what life is now like for the four-time Emmy winner, who shared that as the disease advances, things are going to be different and changing. Hands off. Mick Jagger open to putting on a Harry Styles-like residency for the Rolling Stones.
10: In an interview with NME, the singer said the band isn't touring this year due to Keith Richards being unable to commit because he wasn't feeling so great about hitting the road. However, he did say they do hope to have some shows next year, that he's open to performing several shows in one city. I'm Mark Mayfield.
9: Ariana Grande is making some changes to her Eternal Sunshine tour. She recently announced that three upcoming stops have been rescheduled due to production issues and safety concerns. Her July 12th concert in New York City has been moved to July 14th, while her July shows on the 22nd and 24th have been moved to July 23rd and July 26th. The judge overseeing the Tupac Shakur murder trial says he'll allow the prosecution to use the defendant's tell-all book as evidence. Prosecutors in Las Vegas believe Dwayne Davis, a.k.a. Keefe D, is behind the rapper's 1996 murder. He was arrested 3 years ago, and a book he wrote about the case in 2019 is being used against him. That's entertainment. I'm Jennifer Bolsoni.
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1: 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Rose is in Austin. Hi, Rose. How are you?
12: I'm doing good. Thank you for taking my call.
1: Sure. What's up?
5: So I'm almost done with baby step 3, and I'm looking for any tips on how to move from gazelle intensity to taking my foot off the brake.
1: You mean to just move to intentionality from intensity?
5: Yeah, I'm just a little concerned on going backwards if I, you know, take my foot off the brake.
6: So fear is the number one thing you would say.
1: You mean your foot off the accelerator?
5: Yes.
1: Oh, okay.
6: It's okay. We're going to try to
1: break. Just making sure I understood what we're talking about. Okay.
6: We're going to try to break a little bit.
1: Yeah, we need to break a little.
6: What was your situation, Rose, before you started doing all of this, the gazelle intense, paying off debt and everything?
5: Yeah, so I actually have been able to move out on my own, get my own place. Before, I was living with roommates, so on and so forth. I've paid off about $23,000 worth of consumer debt. And now I'm finishing up that emergency fund. I do currently work 7 days a week, between my primary job and my side hustle. So I'm concerned on if I take away that side hustle, if I don't have any margin in my budget, you know,
1: What does the math tell you? If you take away the side hustle, what does your budget look like?
5: I can do it, but it's going to be a little tight.
1: Okay. Do you have to take away all of the side hustle? Can you take away half of it?
5: I could. My side hustle is waitressing, so I work nights and weekends.
1: Yeah, so you could work not as many nights and not as many weekends, and then give yourself a comfortable margin until your budget gets to where you're really comfortable with it. So you don't have to go from zero to hero. You can just go from... or hero to zero, you can just go from, you know, gazelle and dial it back and go, okay, instead of a full-on sprint, we're going to go to a jog.
5: Okay.
1: And then, if that works, you can slow down, drop the side hustle altogether if you want. I mean, but if you want some emotional proof that this is okay, then just back off your number of shifts.
6: Yeah, and do you see your primary job, Rose, going up at all, that income over time? Like, I just wonder in 2 years if that margin is filled with just your career versus the side hustle.
5: Yeah, definitely. I'm currently the company I'm with, I do see a career with them. So since I've been with them, I've seen growth in my income. So I don't see that being an issue.
6: Okay. Yeah, because that would be ideal, right? That you work in your 40-hour week job and that sustains your lifestyle. You don't have to have that second job. But maybe for a season still while you're transitioning baby steps and just what day there was correct.
1: If you're going super, super fast down the interstate, like, you know, 130 miles an hour or something, those white lines are coming at you really, really fast. And then if you slow down to the speed limit, it feels like you're crawling. And so that's kind of the emotion that you're feeling when you do this, because you've been busting it. I mean, you've been going 80 hours a week. And just to go down to 60 is going to feel like you quit emotionally.
5: Yeah.
1: And that's that's different than the math. So Dr. Deloney always talks about, John always talks about, when we're dealing with something like this where there's a fear, facts are your friends.
6: Mm-hmm.
1: And so let the math calm your soul.
6: Yeah. And Rose, your money habits are different today than they were when you started this You're not the same person. And so I would start leaning in and trusting the Rose that has created great habits, that has found herself on her own. She's budgeting. She's paid off debt. Like, she knows what to do. She knows how to live on less than she makes. I mean, all of that. That's who you've become. And being confident in that part of you, I think, is important too. And you have to have the numbers work, right? So yes, I would say for a season, if you still need some margin, keep part of that side hustle going just to give you some comfort there. But ideally, you can phase that out as your main career goes up.
1: David's in Indianapolis. Hi, David. How are you?
12: I'm doing well. Thanks for taking my call, Dave.
1: Sure. What's up?
12: So my question, my wife and I, we've been together for 6 years. And we've, over those 6 years, always been comfortably financially, but we've talked a lot about budgeting. Pretty much once every 6 months or so, we have a discussion on we should sit down and really budget. But we never get to the actual budget part that allows us to track moving forward. We kind of look in the rear view and say, okay, we're doing all right. And then you know, talk about we should try to cut back here, try to cut back there, but it never actually, rubber never meets the road, so to speak, where we have a budget that we execute against moving forward. So I wanted to get your thoughts on any practical tips to kind of implement that and move forward in a way that makes it effective for us. Yeah.
1: You know, you're battling one of the hardest things that I think Americans battle, and that is doing nothing or handling money poorly. You could still have a pretty dadgum good life. And, you know, it's almost like you need to have a crisis to wake your butt up, you know, because everything's just kind of going okay.
12: Yeah, that's...
1: There's nothing to kick you off the truck.
12: That's where we're at.
1: Yeah. And so when I'm facing something like that, I just try to look in the mirror and sit down. Sharon and I sit down and go, okay, there's not a crisis here, but we're going to create one. We're going to emotionally decide that we're pissed about this. We're not living like this anymore. You know, you don't have to have a heart attack to decide it's a good idea to get in shape. You could just look in the mirror and go, hey, no more donuts, Bubba. You know, that might be me talking to me, by the way. But, you know, so, you know, I mean, that, right?
6: That's, yeah, that, okay, so I, yes. Yes and amen. Dave gets pissed. I was thinking on the other end. Is to, instead of, because for a lot of people, yes, they have this like crisis moment and their past catches up with them and they have to change immediately or it's going to continue what it's been doing, right? Your past hasn't necessarily caught up with you, right? You don't have great money habits, but it is what it is. So I would say let the motivator be your future and your wife sit down and be like, the money we are letting out of our hands without, because we're not being intentional, we're losing our future selves. Like, the 60-year-old version of us is going to be so pissed at the 30 version of us.
1: Oh, there's pissed again. Wait a minute.
6: Shoot. Dave. Man, maybe I am more like you than I want to admit. No, okay. So yeah, the future, we want to be able to do X, Y, and Z in the future. Like, this is where we want to be, and let the future be the motivator of your goals, right? So you guys have to look ahead and say, what do we want our life to look like in 5 years, in 3 years, in 10 years?
1: Regret is a nasty disease.
6: And all of that, yes. And David, seriously, the every dollar budget is going to be everything for you guys. I literally just tracked my transactions this morning. And Winston and I, we talked about our July budget, but it takes us 5 minutes now when we talk about it because we've been doing it for 16 years. So what I would say to you guys is what we used to do is literally put it in your calendar on your phones or set one of those reminders on your iPhones and just say 8:30 tonight and we're having a 20-minute discussion about the budget and do that 2 or 3 times a week. Seriously,
1: do it a lot
6: at the beginning. Yeah. So you guys get in the rhythm of just looking and talking and looking and talking
1: and sticking to it.
6: Yes, but you have to change that habit. So and then as it goes on, you don't have to do that as much, obviously.
1: What's your household income?
12: So base is around 215 and then usually around another.
1: So I would just ask the question to myself. I would say if I had somebody working for me that made 215 and they handle money the way this guy does, would I fire him? Well, please don't ask God to bless you if you're going to be mediocre in the handling of your money. He wants excellence. So be excellent. You know, treat this like it's your job. And you guys are not dumb people. So sit down and put it all in the budget. Y'all all talk about it. And then, by God, stick to it. And then you're going to go through about 90 days of back and forth to get it all figured out and get the rough edges out.
6: And you're doing all this. Winning. Yes, and you do all of this for the goal.
1: If you want to win with money in 2026, you can't keep living normal. 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
13: breaking in the new Air Force One. I'm Ted Lindner, Fox News. President Trump hitting the road, rails, and sky to dedicate the Theodore Roosevelt Presidential Library, making a stop in North Dakota. Fox's David Spunt with the details.
14: He's a very special man, and that's why I'm here.
15: The current commander-in-chief heaping praise on one of his presidential predecessors.
14: We dedicate a living monument to a legend, a statesman, a soldier, frontiersman, and a true American hero.
15: After landing on the new Air Force One in North Dakota, Trump arrived by train before touring the new Theodore Roosevelt Library in Medora, a town of less than 200 people. Inside the museum, Trump signed the reauthorization to a 2020 law that pumps money into aging infrastructure in American national parks. Roosevelt helped lay the groundwork for the modern-day park system.
13: That's Fox's David Spunt. The U.S. Trade Representative says the U.S.-Mexico-Canada Trade Agreement, or USMCA, will not be renewed.
16: U.S. Trade Representative Jamison Greer says after virtual meetings with Canada and Mexico, the U.S. has declined to renew the USMCA in its current form. The pact remains in force, but it's now subject to annual reviews until it's either renewed for a new term or terminated. A few weeks ago, the president had said from the Oval Office,
14: I don't know that I'm going to renew it because, to be honest with you, the United States does much better. Hey, we don't need anything that Canada has. We don't need anything that Mexico has, but they need everything that we have.
16: The president said trade deficits with these countries are unacceptable. Greer says the U.S. will meet with Mexico the week of July 20th to continue negotiating. Jessica Rosenthal, Fox News.
13: Former CIA Director John Brennan suing the Trump administration, demanding a court order that would require officials to preserve records from investigations that he says are targeting him. Brennan says he's being prosecuted for vindictive reasons. 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
13: A sky-high stunt, a kiss, and a proposal more than 1,000 feet above New York City Wednesday. Fox's Carmen Roberts.
19: A couple of masked daredevils took their love to astounding heights, climbing the Empire State Building's 1,454-foot antenna to unfurl a banner and film the terrifying view from the top. After about 30 minutes, the pair climbed down, and that's when the stunt turned romantic. The man, identified as Ivan Vanya Birkas, dropped to one knee and popped the question. And Angela Nicolau appeared to say yes, later showing off the ring on Instagram. No one was injured, but the couple climbed their way into trouble. Police took the pair into custody on the ground. Carmen Roberts, Fox News.
13: The woman's Instagram account claims the couple was the subject of a 2024 Netflix documentary, Skywalkers, A Love Story, which premiered at the Sundance Film Festival that year. Record-breaking high temps expected to affect millions of people in the central and eastern U.S. through the July 4th weekend.
20: More than 65 million people across 20 states could see temperatures top 100 degrees this week, with more than 150 million currently under heat alerts. New York City Mayor Zoran Mamdani says if the forecast holds, it could be the city's hottest 4th of July since 2010.
21: The city has opened hundreds of cooling centers across the five boroughs. We have also launched a fleet of more than a dozen cool vans where New Yorkers can access medical care and resources.
20: Forecasters are expecting Friday heat indices of 105 in Raleigh, North Carolina, 109 in Memphis, Tennessee, and 110 in Washington, D.C. Extreme heat is the number one weather-related killer in the U.S. In New York City, Tanya J. Powers, Fox News.
13: And Taylor Swift and Travis Kelce reportedly going to be tying the knot Friday at New York City's Madison Square Garden. The Associated Press saying that the couple will also hold a rehearsal dinner in the Big Apple on Thursday night. I'm Ted Lindner. This is Fox News.
0: 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Have you heard the news? Socialism wins in Colorado.
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24: Showers will be ending overnight with lows in the 70s. For our Thursday, there could be some fog around during the morning. Otherwise, we'll break into sunshine. Highs back in the mid-90s. Heat index topping 105. Another first alert weather day for some dangerous heat index levels. A few scattered strong storms during the afternoon. Tracking west, we'll see highs back in the 90s. More afternoon storms on Friday. I'm WBRC First Alert Chief Meteorologist Wes Wyatt on your side.
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25: U.S. government admitting that there's something to this. Really admitting there's something to this. And that's the big step for all of us.

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1: Looking for the truth?
2: News. I'm Ted Lindner. President Trump and Interior Secretary Doug Burgum attending the dedication of the Theodore Roosevelt Presidential Library Wednesday. Fox's David Spunt.
3: Inside the museum, Trump signed the reauthorization to a 2020 law that pumps money into aging infrastructure in American national parks.
2: All living presidents have been invited to the July 4th opening ceremony. The president taking his inaugural ride to North Dakota on the new plane serving as Air Force One. And the first heat wave of summer 2026 gripping the central and eastern U.S. ahead of the big 4th of July holiday weekend. New Jersey Governor Mikey Sherrill on Wednesday.
4: This is not the type of heat wave we've seen in a while. This, I think the last time was about 14 years ago. This is extreme, extreme heat.
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17: Showers will be ending overnight with lows in the 70s. For our Thursday, there could be some fog around during the morning. Otherwise, we'll break into sunshine, highs back in the mid-90s. Heat index topping 105, another first alert weather day for some dangerous heat index levels. A few scattered strong storms during the afternoon, tracking west. We'll see highs back in the 90s, more afternoon storms on Friday. I'm WBRC First Alert Chief Meteorologist Wes Wyatt on your side.
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2: Breaking in the new Air Force One, I'm Ted Lindner, Fox News. President Trump hitting the road, rails, and sky to dedicate the Theodore Roosevelt Presidential Library, making a stop in North Dakota. Fox's David Spunt with the details.
3: He's a very special man, and that's why I'm here.
4: The current commander-in-chief heaping praise on one of his presidential predecessors.
3: We dedicate a living monument to a legend, a statesman, a soldier, frontiersman, and a true American hero.
4: After landing on the new Air Force One in North Dakota, Trump arrived by train before touring the new Theodore Roosevelt Library in Medora, a town of less than 200 people. Inside the museum, Trump signed the reauthorization to a 2020 law that pumps money into aging infrastructure in American national parks. Roosevelt helped lay the groundwork for the modern-day park system.
2: That's Fox's David Spunt. The U.S. Trade Representative says the U.S.-Mexico-Canada Trade Agreement, or USMCA, will not be renewed.
5: U.S. Trade Representative Jamison Greer says after virtual meetings with Canada and Mexico, the U.S. has declined to renew the USMCA in its current form. The pact remains in force, but it's now subject to annual reviews until it's either renewed for a new term or terminated. A few weeks ago, the president had said from the Oval Office,
3: I don't know that I'm going to renew it because, to be honest with you, the United States does much better. Hey, we don't need anything that Canada has. We don't need anything that Mexico has, but they need everything that we have.
5: The president said trade deficits with these countries are unacceptable. Greer says the U.S. will meet with Mexico the week of July 20th to continue negotiating. Jessica Rosenthal, Fox News.
2: Former CIA Director John Brennan suing the Trump administration, demanding a court order that would require officials to preserve records from investigations that he says are targeting him. Brennan says he's being prosecuted for vindictive reasons. America's listening to Fox News.
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2: A sky-high stunt, a kiss, and a proposal more than 1,000 feet above New York City Wednesday. Fox's Carmen Roberts.
8: A couple of masked daredevils took their love to astounding heights, climbing the Empire State Building's 1,454-foot antenna to unfurl a banner and film the terrifying view from the top. After about 30 minutes, the pair climbed down, and that's when the stunt turned romantic. The man, identified as Ivan Vanya Birkas, dropped to one knee and popped the question. And Angela Nicolau appeared to say yes, later showing off the ring on Instagram. No one was injured, but the couple climbed their way into trouble. Police took the pair into custody on the ground. Carmen Roberts, Fox News.
2: The woman's Instagram account claims the couple was the subject of a 2024 Netflix documentary, Skywalkers, a Love Story, which premiered at the Sundance Film Festival that year. Record-breaking high temps expected to affect millions of people in the central and eastern U.S. through the July 4th weekend.
9: More than 65 million people across 20 states could see temperatures top 100 degrees this week, with more than 150 million currently under heat alerts. New York City Mayor Zoran Mamdani says if the forecast holds, it could be the city's hottest 4th of July since 2010.
10: The city has opened hundreds of cooling centers across the five boroughs. We have also launched a fleet of more than a dozen cool vans, where New Yorkers can access medical care and resources.
9: Forecasters are expecting Friday heat indices of 105 in Raleigh, North Carolina, 109 in Memphis, Tennessee, and 110 in Washington, D.C. Extreme heat is the number one weather-related killer in the U.S. In New York City, Tanya J. Powers, Fox News.
2: And Taylor Swift and Travis Kelce reportedly going to be tying the knot Friday at New York City's Madison Square Garden. The Associated Press saying that the couple will also hold a rehearsal dinner in the Big Apple on Thursday night. I'm Ted Lindner. This is Fox News.
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16: Showers will be ending overnight with lows in the 70s. For our Thursday, there could be some fog around during the morning. Otherwise, we'll break into sunshine. Highs back in the mid-90s. Heat index topping 105. Another First Alert weather day for some dangerous heat index levels. A few scattered strong storms during the afternoon. Tracking west, we'll see highs back in the 90s. More afternoon storms on Friday. I'm WBRC First Alert Chief Meteorologist Wes Wyatt on your side.
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2: Fox News, I'm Sue Guzman. Millions of Americans across 20 states under a life-threatening heat dome that'll send temperatures soaring into the triple digits the next few days.
3: Forecasters are expecting Friday heat indices of 105 in Raleigh, North Carolina, 109 in Memphis, Tennessee, and 110 in Washington, D.C. Extreme heat is the number one weather-related killer in the U.S.
2: Fox's Tanya J. Powers. President Trump marking the opening of the Theodore Roosevelt Presidential Center and the library in Medora, North Dakota.
4: His chest swelled with American optimism, confidence, enthusiasm, pride. His heart beat with an unyielding sense of America's destiny.
5: Roosevelt, a New York native, credited his rise to the presidency on his time living in North Dakota.
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17: Showers will be ending overnight with lows in the 70s. For our Thursday, there could be some fog around during the morning. Otherwise, we'll break into sunshine. Highs back in the mid-90s. Heat index topping 105. Another first alert weather day for some dangerous heat index levels. A few scattered strong storms during the afternoon. Tracking west, we'll see highs back in the 90s. More afternoon storms on Friday. I'm WBRC First Alert Chief Meteorologist Wes Wyatt on your side.
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13: Deal. I'm Sue Guzman, Fox News. And representatives of the U.S. and Iran continuing their meetings in Doha, Qatar. President Trump is optimistic that a deal can be worked out.
14: The Wall Street Journal reports that he actually shelved renewed military action against the regime in order to keep diplomacy on track. That's also a sentiment, by the way, echoed by the vice president.
15: If they try to start shooting at commercial vessels again, that's going to change our calculus. But right now, what the president has said is, go and make a deal, go and negotiate in good faith, and that's what he's empowered us to do.
14: The journal also reports the president has told aides he's prepared to let talks continue past the August 18th deadline rather than risk yet another military clash, if at all possible.
13: Fox's Kevin Cork. President Trump and the Interior Secretary attending the dedication of the Theodore Roosevelt Presidential Library in North Dakota Wednesday.
16: He's a very special man, and that's why I'm here.
17: The current commander-in-chief heaping praise on one of his presidential predecessors.
16: We dedicate a living monument to a legend, a statesman, a soldier, frontiersman, and a true American hero.
17: After landing on the new Air Force One in North Dakota, Trump arrived by train before touring the new Theodore Roosevelt Library in Medora, a town of less than 200 people. Inside the museum, Trump signed the reauthorization to a 2020 law that pumps money into aging infrastructure in American national parks. Roosevelt helped lay the groundwork for the modern-day park system.
13: Fox's David Spunt, and we have heat warnings in effect from the Midwest to the Northeast in Washington, D.C.
18: We're going to add about 6 to 7 more degrees to our heat indices by not just tomorrow, but especially on Friday, as temperatures and feels like temperatures soar to about 112 degrees.
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13: U.S. defeats Bosnia and Herzegovina 2-0 to advance to round 16 at the World Cup.
20: Flo Balogun, he stepped up just before halftime. Scrappy goal, but he's in the right place, the right time, what every great striker should do, and he put it away. But then we came out after halftime, and then Flo Balogun involved again, tangled with a Bosnian player. The referee took a look at it on the video screen, having been told to by the video assistant referee, and decided that was a red card. That seemed pretty harsh. Malik Tillman stepped up for a free kick, and wow, what a free kick. Lionel Messi, the GOAT himself, would have been proud of the way Malik Tillman put that second goal away.
13: The U.S. declines to renew the U.S.-Mexico-Canada trade agreement.
21: The Trump administration official confirming that the U.S. will not renew the USMCA and instead make individual agreements with both Mexico and then Canada that would last 10 years in length on this. Now, the USMCA, they had to send a letter today saying that they wanted to extend or keep going with the USMCA. That letter is not going to be sent from the United States, and that triggers the sunset clause for USMCA. Now, sunsetting USMCA doesn't happen immediately. This is an agreement that's in place until 2036, but now we know the agreement will not go after 2036.
13: Fox's Edward Lawrence and quite the spectacle at the Empire State Building in New York on Wednesday.
22: A couple of masked daredevils took their love to astounding heights, climbing the Empire State Building's 1,454-foot antenna to unfurl a banner and film the terrifying view from the top. The pair climbed down, and that's when the stunt turned romantic. The man, identified as Ivan Vanya Birkas, dropped to one knee and popped the question, and Angela Nicolau appeared to say yes.
13: Fox's Carmen Roberts, and then they were greeted by the NYPD and arrested for that stunt. I'm Sue Guzman. This is Fox News.
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28: Showers will be ending overnight with lows in the 70s. For our Thursday, there could be some fog around during the morning. Otherwise, we'll break into sunshine. Highs back in the mid-90s. Heat index topping 105. Another First Alert weather day for some dangerous heat index levels. A few scattered strong storms during the afternoon. Tracking west, we'll see highs back in the 90s. More afternoon storms on Friday. I'm WBRC First Alert Chief Meteorologist Wes Wyatt on your side.
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0: looking for the truth?
1: Fox News, I'm Ted Linder in North Dakota. President Trump visiting the Theodore Roosevelt Library and offering praise for the 26th President of the United States.
2: It's amazing how he came about, whole different set of lives, he said. So it's been really very inspiring. They've done a fantastic job with the museum.
1: All living presidents have been invited to the library's grand opening. That is set for this Saturday, the 4th of July. First heat wave of summer 2026 gripping the central and eastern U.S. ahead of the 4th of July holiday. New Jersey Governor Mikey Sherrill.
3: This is not the type of heat wave we've seen in a while. This, I think the last time was about 14 years ago. This is extreme, extreme heat.
1: More than 65 million people across 20 states forecast to reach temps of 100 degrees this week. And the U.S. beats Bosnia and Herzegovina 2-0 to reach the round of 16 in the World Cup. 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
23: Showers will be ending overnight with lows in the 70s. For our Thursday, there could be some fog around during the morning. Otherwise, we'll break into sunshine. Highs back in the mid-90s. Heat index topping 105. Another first alert weather day for some dangerous heat index levels. A few scattered strong storms during the afternoon. Tracking west, we'll see highs back in the 90s. More afternoon storms on Friday. I'm WBRC First Alert Chief Meteorologist Wes Wyatt on your side.
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7: By overnight attacks. I'm Sue Guzman, Fox News. Russia launching a large-scale attack on Ukraine's capital overnight, leaving 13 people dead and dozens injured. The attack, with ballistic and cruise missiles and drones damaging buildings and civilian infrastructure across Kyiv. Meanwhile, Russians are feeling the pain at the pump as Ukraine has been striking deeper inside its borders. Fox's Greg Palcott.
8: Long lines at gas stations all across the country as locals deal with shortages, rationing, restrictions, dry pumps. Prices more than doubling at $9 a gallon. New for a country typically energy self-sufficient. Clashes on the front lines turning into fistfights on the gas lines as social media videos show impatient customers duking it out. All due to Ukraine's new strategy, intensifying its long-range drone and missile attacks hitting Russian energy infrastructure near and far. 50 reported strikes in the last 3 months. One target hit twice this week, knocking out a chunk of Russian refinery capacity. It's not just individuals affected. It's also farmers, service providers, companies. Even Russian President Putin can't cover this one up.
7: Ukrainian President Vladimir Zelensky says the strategy is about making it harder for Russia to continue its war effort by targeting the infrastructure that sustains it. President Trump is optimistic that a deal can be worked out as negotiators continue peace meetings in Qatar.
9: The Wall Street Journal reports that he actually shelved renewed military action against the regime in order to keep diplomacy on track. That's also a sentiment, by the way, echoed by the vice president.
10: If they try to start shooting at commercial vessels again, that's going to change our calculus. But right now, what the president has said is go and make a deal. Go and negotiate in good faith, and that's what he's empowered us to do.
9: The journal also reports the president has told aides he's prepared to let talks continue past the August 18th deadline rather than risk yet another military clash, if at all possible.
7: Fox's Kevin Cork. 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
7: The U.S. beginning the knockout stage at the FIFA World Cup Wednesday. Fox's Tony Genualdo with a recap.
17: The United States is moving on to the round of 16 at the FIFA World Cup.
18: To the deflection, Balogun scores! Flo Balogun, first to react to the deflection. He'll do the LeBron celebration. It's 1-0 U.S.
17: Courtesy of Fox, Flo Balogun scoring for the U.S. in the 45th minute against Bosnia and Herzegovina. The U.S. took a 1-0 lead into the half, but in the second half, Balogun was sent off with a red card after stepping on the ankle of a Bosnian player. But shorthanded, playing 10-on-11, the Americans got a cushion on a free kick from Malik Tillman in the 82nd minute. They win it 2-0 to advance. They will play Belgium on Monday night in Seattle. Tony Genualdo, Fox News.
7: Tens of millions of people in the Midwest and Northeast dealing with record-breaking temperatures. Forecasters warn it could last through most of the holiday weekend. New Jersey Governor Mikey Sherrill with some advice.
19: If you're going out, drink water. 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Be smart.
7: In New York City, where a heat emergency has been declared, hundreds of cooling centers have been opened. Heat indices of 105 expected Friday in Raleigh, North Carolina, 109 in Memphis. And Taylor Swift and Travis Kelce will reportedly tie the knot at Madison Square Garden in New York City on Friday.
20: We know it's a black tie affair, and the only reason we even have these details is because a source was able to get their hands on a New York City permit that lays it all out here, outlines a rehearsal dinner July 2nd at the Garden with about 100 guests, followed by a wedding celebration on the 3rd with about 1,000 people. So there's going to be a lot of crowds, a lot of paparazzi. And this week, crews spent hours, and I mean hours, unloading boxes of equipment outside the Garden, including decorative tree branches outside of what appeared to be this black tie celebration. There is a strict no cell phone policy for guests, vendors, and even security.
7: Fox's Alexis McAdams reporting, and reportedly some members of Kelce's team staying at a nearby hotel over the weekend. I'm Sue Guzman. This is Fox News.
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3: Showers will be ending overnight with lows in the 70s. For our Thursday, there could be some fog around during the morning. Otherwise, we'll break into sunshine. Highs back in the mid-90s. Heat index topping 105. Another First Alert weather day for some dangerous heat index levels. A few scattered strong storms during the afternoon. Tracking west, we'll see highs back in the 90s. More afternoon storms on Friday. I'm WBRC First Alert Chief Meteorologist Wes Wyatt on your side.
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2: Fox News, I'm Sue Guzman. President Trump attending the grand opening of the Theodore Roosevelt Presidential Library in North Dakota Wednesday.
3: It's amazing how he came about. Whole different set of lives, he said. So it's been really very inspiring. They've done a fantastic job with the museum.
2: Millions of Americans across 20 states under a life-threatening heat dome the next few days. It'll send temps soaring into the triple digits right through the July 4th holiday weekend. The United States moving on to the round 16 of the FIFA World Cup, defeating Bosnia and Herzegovina 2-0 Wednesday.
4: It's a long time, and it's got Balogun making a run off him. Can he get around to that ball? Look at the deflection. Balogun scores! Flo Balogun, first to react to the deflection. He'll do the LeBron celebration. It's 1-0 U.S.
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11: A quiet residential neighborhood erupts in chaos. Carmine Galante, the feared boss of the Bonanno crime family, lies dead, his cigar still clutched between his teeth.
12: Masked men walked into Joe and Mary's luncheonette in Brooklyn today and gunned down Carmine Galante, a man believed to be the most powerful mafia chieftain in the country.
11: The execution sent shockwaves through the criminal underworld and set the stage for one of the most pivotal criminal cases in New York City history. From the minds behind the acclaimed television series comes Law and Order: Criminal Justice System. This isn't a scripted drama. These are real stories told by the people who have lived them.
13: My father should have been a dead man.
11: For decades, the mafia had New York City in a stranglehold, with law enforcement seemingly powerless to intervene. But the murder of Carmine Galante marked the beginning of the end. Discover how a group of young prosecutors took on the mafia and, with the help of law enforcement, brought down its most powerful figures. I'm Anasika Nicolazzi. And from Wolf Entertainment and iHeart Podcasts, this is Law and Order: Criminal Justice System.
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15: Showers will be ending overnight with lows in the 70s. For our Thursday, there could be some fog around during the morning. Otherwise, we'll break into sunshine, highs back in the mid-90s. Heat index topping 105. Another first alert weather day for some dangerous heat index levels. A few scattered strong storms during the afternoon, tracking west. We'll see highs back in the 90s. More afternoon storms on Friday. I'm WBRC First Alert Chief Meteorologist Wes Wyatt on your side.
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9: President Trump was in North Dakota Wednesday paying tribute to a man he believes embodies the heart and soul of America. Trump spoke in the city of Medora for the dedication of the Theodore Roosevelt Presidential Library.
10: On the steps of the Burning Hills, we dedicate a living monument to a legend, a statesman, a soldier, frontiersman.
9: Trump called the 26th president of the United States a true American hero. The dedication comes as the U.S. celebrates its 250th anniversary. Vice President J.D. Vance indicating that the U.S. could resume striking Iran if the ongoing 60-day ceasefire ends without a peace agreement. According to Vance, President Trump will not give the order unless he has to, and that's up to the Iranians if America has to do more. He made the comments while speaking at Naval Air Station Oceana in Virginia Beach on Wednesday. And reports say 84-year-old former Senate Majority Leader Mitch McConnell was found unconscious at his Washington, D.C. home on June the 14th after a possible heart attack. Multiple outlets are citing emergency services audio from that day. That's politics. I'm Mark Mayfield.
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12: Brought by overnight attacks. I'm Sue Guzman, Fox News. Russia launching a large-scale attack on Ukraine's capital overnight, leaving 13 people dead and dozens injured. The attack, with ballistic and cruise missiles and drones damaging buildings and civilian infrastructure across Kyiv. Meanwhile, Russians are feeling the pain at the pump as Ukraine has been striking deeper inside its borders. Fox's Greg Palcott.
13: Long lines at gas stations all across the country as locals deal with shortages, rationing, restrictions, dry pumps. Prices more than doubling at $9 a gallon. New for a country typically energy self-sufficient. Clashes on the front lines turning into fistfights on the gas lines as social media videos show impatient customers duking it out. All due to Ukraine's new strategy, intensifying its long-range drone and missile attacks hitting Russian energy infrastructure near and far. 50 reported strikes in the last 3 months. One target hit twice this week, knocking out a chunk of Russian refinery capacity. It's not just individuals affected. It's also farmers, service providers, companies. Even Russian President Putin can't cover this one up.
12: Ukrainian President Vladimir Zelensky says the strategy is about making it harder for Russia to continue its war effort by targeting the infrastructure that sustains it. President Trump is optimistic that a deal can be worked out as negotiators continue peace meetings in Qatar.
14: The Wall Street Journal reports that he actually shelved renewed military action against the regime in order to keep diplomacy on track. That's also a sentiment, by the way, echoed by the vice president.
15: If they try to start shooting at commercial vessels again, that's going to change our calculus. But right now, what the president has said is go and make a deal. Go and negotiate in good faith, and that's what he's empowered us to do.
14: The journal also reports the president has told aides he's prepared to let talks continue past the August 18th deadline rather than risk yet another military clash, if at all possible.
12: Fox's Kevin Cork. 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
12: The U.S. beginning the knockout stage at the FIFA World Cup Wednesday. Fox's Tony Genualdo with a recap.
21: The United States is moving on to the round of 16 at the FIFA World Cup.
22: To the deflection, Balogun scores! Flo Balogun, first to react to the deflection. He'll do the LeBron celebration. It's 1-0 U.S.
21: Courtesy of Fox, Flo Balogun scoring for the U.S. in the 45th minute against Bosnia and Herzegovina. The U.S. took a 1-0 lead into the half, but in the second half, Balogun was sent off with a red card after stepping on the ankle of a Bosnian player. But shorthanded, playing 10 on 11, the Americans got a cushion on a free kick from Malik Tillman in the 82nd minute. They win it 2-0 to advance. They will play Belgium on Monday night in Seattle. Tony Genualdo, Fox News.
12: Tens of millions of people in the Midwest and Northeast dealing with record-breaking temperatures. Forecasters warn it could last through most of the holiday weekend. New Jersey Governor Mikey Sherrill with some advice.
23: If you're going out, drink water. Stay in the shade. Be smart.
12: In New York City, where a heat emergency has been declared, hundreds of cooling centers have been opened. Heat indices of 105 expected Friday in Raleigh, North Carolina, 109 in Memphis. And Taylor Swift and Travis Kelce will reportedly tie the knot at Madison Square Garden in New York City on Friday.
24: We know it's a black tie affair, and the only reason we even have these details is because a source was able to get their hands on a New York City permit that lays it all out here, outlines a rehearsal dinner July 2nd at the Garden with about 100 guests, followed by a wedding celebration on the 3rd with about 1,000 people. So there's going to be a lot of crowds, a lot of paparazzi. And this week, crews spent hours, and I mean hours, unloading boxes of equipment outside the Garden, including decorative tree branches outside of what appeared to be this black tie celebration. There is a strict no cell phone policy for guests, vendors, and even security.
12: Fox's Alexis McAdams reporting, and reportedly some members of Kelce's team staying at a nearby hotel over the weekend. I'm Sue Guzman. This is Fox News.
25: That oppressive heat dome continues across the eastern United States, although it's beginning to weaken a bit over parts of the Midwest. Dangerous heat, though, continues from the Ohio Valley through the Mid-Atlantic and into the Northeast, where temperatures will reach near 100 degrees. Add the heat index value and you get 110 degrees. Strong to severe thunderstorms continue from the northern plains into the upper Midwest, bringing temperatures into the upper 80s with localized flash flooding a possibility. Thunderstorms are scattered across the central plains as highs reach the upper 80s to the low 90s, while the deep south and the Gulf Coast remain hot and humid with highs in the mid-90s, along with the possibility of a few showers and thunderstorms. The desert southwest continues to be the hottest part of the nation as temperatures range from 108 to 116 across Arizona, southern Nevada, and inland California, while along the west coast, northern California stays mainly in the low 80s. Southern California will be topping out in the mid to upper 90s. And in the Pacific Northwest, sunny skies and temps reaching the low 80s. That's your national forecast. I'm Tammy Trujillo.
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7: Showers will be ending overnight with lows in the 70s. For our Thursday, there could be some fog around during the morning. Otherwise, we'll break into sunshine. Highs back in the mid-90s. Heat index topping 105. Another first alert weather day for some dangerous heat index levels. A few scattered strong storms during the afternoon. Tracking west, we'll see highs back in the 90s. More afternoon storms on Friday. I'm WBRC First Alert Chief Meteorologist Wes Wyatt on your side.
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6: Thursday, July 2nd, 2026. I'm Jessica Rosenthal. The Democrats say in response to recent socialist wins that they are a big tent. But is that tent expanding or just moving to the left?
32: We still haven't seen the test of how these types of candidates play in battleground districts and battleground states. That is a chapter that hasn't yet been written.
0: I'm Alex Hogan. It's been 250 years since the signing of the Declaration of Independence. There are celebrations planned across the country and an effort to have the 4th of July take on a new meaning.
1: We are hitting the ground running on our values-based approach, and it's really resonating very much with all Americans across the board. Our goal is to engage all 350 million Americans.
0: I'm Brianna Lyman. I've got the final word on the Fox News Rundown.
2: This week, the Democratic Socialists of America made gains outside Seattle, D.C., New York, and L.A. with a key primary win in Colorado. Attorney Milad Kiros beat out the state's first congressional district congresswoman, Diana DeGette, who's been in office since 1997. Kiros told her supporters Tuesday night,
3: "This is a movement."
2: The DSA is also backing Oliver Larkin, who's challenging Florida Democratic Congressman Jared Moskowitz in the newly redrawn 25th district.
4: When people see what Mayor Mamdani is able to accomplish in New York City, and they see Bernie Sanders and Alexandria Ocasio-Cortez traveling the country fighting for us, this is the Democratic Party that they want to see. And it's not restricted to one locale. It is in Florida. It is in Colorado with Milad Kiros. It is everywhere across the United States of America.
2: In Colorado, while Kiros won, the DSA-backed candidate Julie Gonzalez did not beat Senate incumbent John Hickenlooper, and the DSA remained neutral on Manny Rutenel, who ended up winning his primary, and he will face Republican Gabe Evans in Colorado's 8th, a swing district. Following these results, on the heels of DSA victories in New York, Democratic Party leadership congratulated these winners. The chair of the Democratic Party caucus, Pete Aguilar, told Fox's Chad Pergram,
5: "This is a Big Ten Democratic Party. Going into the fall, there is room for you, no matter where you are."
2: President Trump has insisted the Democrats aren't welcoming in socialists, but rather communists, saying this at last week's Faith and Freedom Policy Conference.
8: "They're godless communists. All communists are godless. They don't believe in God. This is the most serious threat to our country since its existence, in my opinion, 250 years ago. This is a major threat to our country."
2: But Democrats like Washington Congresswoman Pramila Jayapal brushed that off.
9: "And the reason that Donald Trump has to pivot from saying socialist to saying communist now is because socialism is actually quite popular."
2: Now, in Colorado, while the DSA didn't back him, Attorney General Phil Weiser was considered the more progressive candidate, and he beat Senator Michael Bennett for the Democratic nomination in the race for governor.
32: Make no mistake, the results in Colorado's Democratic primaries show that the Democratic Party's base has gone off a very left-wing cliff.
2: Josh Krausauer is Fox News Radio's political analyst.
32: And Milad Kiros is the capstone of the results last night, in that she's the socialist, the Democratic Socialists of America aligned candidate who unseated a very progressive, longtime Democratic lawmaker in Diana DeGette. And it wasn't even that close of a race. And the one distinguishing factor, as many of these primaries have been lately in the Democratic Party, is that even while Diana DeGette was a progressive supporter of Israel, Milad Kiros was about as anti-Israel and ran on that issue against Israel as you could be. So that has become a dividing line in a lot of these recent primaries in New York and Colorado. The fact that, I know John Hickenlooper won renomination, but the fact that another socialist who came out of nowhere was a little known state legislator and won almost, 45% of the vote against a popular governor and senator, that would never have happened. That she would have gotten 10% of the vote, if this election was held a couple years ago. So you also have the results in some of the other swing district races in Congress, and also the governor's race, where Phil Weiser is a pretty pragmatic liberal, but is the more liberal candidate for the gubernatorial nomination than Michael Bennett was. So the energy is on the left, and it's on a very radical faction, frankly, or the radical energy is really what's driving a lot of the Democratic Party voters these days.
2: I was looking at some past DSA endorsements. Not all have succeeded. There were like three in North Carolina and one in Texas. Richie Torres kept his seat in New York. So do you think, how mixed of a bag do you think this is? Is there a regional flavor that factors in as we look at some of the different places where these DSA candidates are trying to make a play?
32: Well, look, typically this brand of extremism doesn't play beyond the deepest blue parts of the country. The things have changed because of the, I mean, the Democratic backlash to Trump in the second term has really driven them to some extreme positioning in many, many races and many places. They nominated a self-declared communist in a New York City district just last week. So I think we have to underscore how unusual that is in American politics for people this far ideologically out of the mainstream are in winning these primaries, even if they don't win all. You know, Richie Torres easily won against a pretty left-wing candidate. I also think it's worth pointing out that this movement is gaining strength. So I think when you look at the earlier primaries in Texas and Illinois, which happened in March, North Carolina too, the DSA was just getting their, you know, getting their organization, getting going. It really has gained fuel. You can see kind of the trajectory in the primary season. So the earlier primaries, the DSA candidates didn't have quite as much strength, but in the later rounds, including Colorado, including New York, including Pennsylvania, this is where you're seeing these candidates come out of the woodwork and win some of these nominations.
2: Does this discussion about some of these DSA-backed candidates and their successes soften the edges of other candidates that were previously talked about, like James Tallarico in Texas, or maybe even somebody like Graham Plattner? Like, the harder the push to the left, what does that do to the images of those who were seen as very progressive, but maybe not quite DSA level?
32: Well, look, I think it really affects someone like AOC, right? We thought AOC was the epitome of sort of that kind of brand of socialism. And now you look at some of the New York nominees, like a Chevalier or a Claire Valdez. And in the case of Chevalier, she again has written recently, like not a long time ago, but in the last year, that she identifies with Marxism and communism. So this is not just your Bernie Sanders brand of small-D democratic socialism. It is a much harder-edged radicalism. And AOC is much more of like the Bernie, you know, small-D democratic socialism. I do think that for national figures that were seen as too far to the left, in a weird way, some of these radical members that are going to be, in all likelihood, coming to Congress, make someone like an AOC more palatable. I will say, though, that, you know, we still haven't seen the test of how these types of candidates play in battleground districts and battleground states. That is a chapter that hasn't yet been written. We will see that in Maine. You mentioned Graham Plattner, you know, having a neo-Nazi tattoo, you know, having posts praising Hamas and their terrorism, having, you know, the sexual assaults, or I should say sexual abuse, that was documented in the New York Times. Like, those are the types of things that traditionally have cratered anyone's candidacy, whether you're on the left or the right, Republican, Democrat. And that's going to be in a big swing state against Susan Collins. So, you know, Michigan's another big example where Michigan's a swing state. They may nominate someone like Abdul El-Sayed, who is also a part of this very far left cohort of candidates. But can he win against a pretty talented Republican nominee and Mike Rogers in a general election? That's going to be the next question. That, you know, we see these deep blue districts. These are safe seats for Democrats, so they're probably not going to lose a lot of these seats in a general, you know, they're not going to lose any of these seats in these safe blue districts in a general election. But if they nominate Graham Plattner for Senate in Maine, or Abdul El-Sayed in Michigan, or a few of these swing districts in the House, what is going to be the general election consequence?
2: Speaking of AOC, what does all this mean for 2028? And for, I mean, I guess we'll wait and see with the midterms, but what does this mean, do you think, for the candidates that the party ends up pushing ahead?
32: Well, if you were betting political money, I would bet a lot more on a left-wing candidate emerging from that long list of prospective candidates. There was that moment early in 2028, Jess, if you remember, Rahm Emanuel started teasing a possible presidential campaign, a moderate who worked for Obama as his chief of staff. Josh Shapiro got a lot of attention in the early months of 2025 after Democrats lost badly in the election. You know, after about the spring of 2025, something shifted in the side. Trump's overreach and, you know, the ICE raids and the overreach with Doge and Elon Musk, something broke within the Democratic mind. And they just basically said, we need to have our own Donald Trump. We need to have our own MAGA moment. And ever since about May of 2025, the energy in the party has been squarely with the far left and the activists. So, I don't see that changing from now until 2028. I think it's very likely that, you know, if AOC wants to run for president, I think she'd be a very formidable candidate. And I think a lot of the candidates that are going to be closely watched are the ones that are trying to run to the left and capture that left-wing energy.
2: Just a couple more for you. You know, we see people like James Carville saying, you know, he wants no part of these folks, people like Darylisa Chevalier. And he floats this idea that Democrats actually don't have to be in the Democratic caucus. Like, they can push her into it and not have her be in the Democratic caucus. I don't know how that would all work, but is that even on the table to sort of separate themselves once she's in Congress, or once some of these folks get into Congress, with every single Democrat in current leadership saying, no, we're a big tent. We keep hearing we're a big tent.
32: It is remarkably similar to what's going on right now in the Democratic Party with what we heard a lot about in the aftermath of like the Access Hollywood video in 2016 with Donald Trump, where the Republicans initially said, I can't get along with this. And then they either lost or they got along. And, you know, even the more moderate members of the party. And that's what we're seeing. I mean, Hakeem Jeffries put out a tweet and put out a statement yesterday saying congratulations to Chevalier and all the victorious Democratic candidates. And then they're taking on the right wing extremists, as he said in his post. I mean, I guess you call that chutzpah, because, you know, these are the face of the extremist wing of the Democratic Party. And yet he's congratulating someone like Chevalier for saying that they're going to take on the right wing extremists. So it just goes to show, Jess, that like we are in an extremist versus extremist mood in the country. No one wants to represent the middle, and people are on both sides, but it's certainly on the left. We're seeing most recently moving further and further out there in a very radical direction.
2: Finally, we see the

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7: There was a murder in central Ohio that many people still don't want to talk about. The man who committed that crime once sat on death row. But now, he's on the run. His name is Lester Eubanks. Lester didn't tunnel out of prison or scale a stone wall. On a December morning in 1973, he and a small group of inmates were granted permission to walk outside prison walls. His handcuffs were taken off. He changed into civilian clothing. And he and three others were driven to a local mall. They were told they could wander the stores and were asked to return to a designated meeting spot. Hours later, all the inmates came back, except Lester Eubanks, and he hasn't been seen since.

0: in a full plan. The guy had a plan.
1: I was just astounded that this could actually happen.
2: There were many years when it seemed like no one was even looking for Lester. But recently, his whereabouts have become the focus of the U.S. Marshals Service, the federal agents who track fugitives. The case is testing the marshals.
3: Those nine lives are running out, and we're going to catch up with Lester.
2: And is being urged on by those hurt most by Lester's crime.
4: He's had enough free time. He confessed to the crime, and his time is up.
2: I'm Sunny Hostin with ABC News. Over the past year, a team from the ABC News Investigative Unit joined the search for Lester Eubanks. They uncovered new leads, possible sightings, and at every turn found resistance from those who want Lester Eubanks to be forgotten. What they've uncovered is a case that's about more than murder. It's about family loyalty, a life on the run, and a first-hand look at how the U.S. Marshals are trying to solve one of the oldest fugitive cases in American history. Now they may be closer than ever. From ABC News.
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12: Good morning. It's Thursday, July 2nd, 2026. I'm Ted Lindner. This is the Fox News Rundown. This morning, the Labor Department releasing the key jobs report for June. Fox's Hillary Barsky with a preview.
13: Economists are expecting that employers added 110,000 jobs in June, trailing May's much stronger than expected tally of 172,000. The unemployment rate is forecast to hold steady at 4.3% for the fourth consecutive month. After a sluggish 2025, the labor market has showed resilience and picked up with the average year-to-date pace of about 114,000 new jobs per month.
12: There you go on this Thursday morning, July 2nd, 2026. I'm Ted Lindner, and this is the Fox News Rundown.
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7: Daphne Caruana Galizia was a Maltese investigative journalist and blogger who spent her life fighting for truth, justice, and decency in a country overrun by corruption. 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
9: I'm John Sweeney, a former BBC journalist and investigative reporter. Together, we unravel the web of deception, exposing the dangerous forces at play in Malta.
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14: Showers will be ending overnight with lows in the 70s. For our Thursday, there could be some fog around during the morning. Otherwise, we'll break into sunshine. Highs back in the mid-90s. Heat index topping 105. Another first alert weather day for some dangerous heat index levels. A few scattered strong storms during the afternoon. Tracking west, we'll see highs back in the 90s. More afternoon storms on Friday. I'm WBRC First Alert Chief Meteorologist Wes Wyatt on your side.
15: News. I'm Ted Lindner. The United States is moving on to the round of 16 of the FIFA World Cup, defeating Bosnia and Herzegovina 2-0 Wednesday.
16: Kicks it along Tillman. It's got Balogun making a run off him. Can he get around to that ball? To the deflection. Balogun scores. Full Balogun. First to react to the deflection. He'll do the LeBron celebration. It's 1-0 U.S.
15: And audio courtesy of Fox, the U.S. taking on Belgium on Monday. The first heat wave of summer 2026 is gripping the central and eastern U.S. ahead of the 4th of July holiday weekend. New Jersey Governor Mikey Sherrill on Wednesday.
17: This is not the type of heat wave we've seen in a while. This, I think the last time was about 14 years ago. This is extreme, extreme heat.
15: More than 65 million people across 20 states are forecast to reach temperatures of 100 degrees this week. Stay up to date with the latest on the heat wave with the Fox Weather app. America's listening to Fox News.
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20: I'm Taylor Riggs, and this is the Fox Business Report.
21: The major averages kicking off the new trading month and second half of the year lower. The tech-heavy NASDAQ fell as chip stocks lagged after notching blockbuster gains in the second quarter, but software stocks gained following analyst upgrades. The magnificent seven big-cap tech stocks were mostly higher, led by Meta and Microsoft. Microsoft stock surged 9% following a report that it's building a cloud business to sell excess AI computing capacity. Mark Tepper of Strategic Wealth Partners is seeing some encouraging signs as the new quarter gets underway.
22: The good thing is that the rally's broadening out. And when it broadens out, you typically tend to see stronger bull markets. All-time highs beget even higher highs.
21: The Dow down 14 points, the NASDAQ lower by 174, S&P 500 down 16. This morning, the Labor Department releases the June jobs report. That's your Fox Business Report. I'm Hillary Barsky, invested in you.

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14: I'm Julian Edelman. That's Rob Gronkowski. And guess what, folks? We're teammates again. And we're going to welcome you guys all to Dudes on Dudes.
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14: That sounds a little weird, but that's what this is going to be. 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
14: Or dudes, dude.
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14: 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Is Randy Moss a stud or a freak? Is Tom Brady a dog or a dudes, dude?
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19: Launching a large-scale attack on Ukraine's capital with missiles and drones, killing at least 13 and wounding 86 others. President Trump marking the opening of the Theodore Roosevelt Presidential Library in Medora, North Dakota.
7: His chest swelled with American optimism, confidence, enthusiasm, pride. His heart beat with an unyielding sense of America's destiny.
4: Roosevelt, a New York native, credited his rise to the presidency on his time living in North Dakota.
19: Fox's Jared Halpern and millions of Americans across 20 states under a life-threatening heat dome today.
5: Forecasters are expecting Friday heat indices of 105 in Raleigh, North Carolina, 109 in Memphis, Tennessee, and 110 in Washington, D.C. Extreme heat is the number one weather-related killer in the U.S.
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0: 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All right, a lot of really smart people that are going to help us understand not just the news of the day, but the hour in which we live. It is Thursday, July the 2nd, 2026. This is your day. 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
5: Are you?
8: The July 4th weekend does mean fireworks and picnics and patriotism, but it can also mean some major discounts for shoppers. Daria Albinger has details.
9: Summer's just officially begun, but retailers are already looking ahead to fall, and you might get some big bargains on things that you will use between now and Labor Day at one of the many long holiday weekend sales. The website Dad Deals suggests you look for discounts on swimwear and other summer fashions, grills, and other outdoor gear. You may find lower prices on major appliances, too. Expert shoppers say to wait on tech, though, with better deals coming during the back-to-school sales, which will begin in a matter of weeks.
8: And if you're in the market for something soft and fluffy, Authentic Brands Group has signed a definitive agreement to acquire the intellectual property of Care Bears. 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
10: 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The Care Bears have reached consumers in more than 190 countries, appearing in 26 languages, and have a growing slate of visual media.
8: And holiday travelers already getting out of town. The bulk of Independence Day road trippers leave Thursday. AAA's Marie Dodd says most will return home Sunday afternoon.
11: So if you can leave in the morning hours or avoid those busy days, that's great. Sunday, July 5th, is the other really busy day because many folks will be returning home that day. It will be busy between noon and 6 p.m.
8: She says use tools like TripCheck to look for potential delays or hazards and always pack an emergency kit in case of a breakdown or extended traffic delay. Holiday drivers will be paying less to fill up their tank. The national average is down around 8 cents this week. I'm Monica Nelson with your consumer and business news.
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1: Whether I'm driving or at work, it's just easy to put on and catch up on the day's news. 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
3: You have a seat at the head of America's kitchen table. 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
4: Hey, Mike, it's Jimmy Stewart from Harvard Yards. Jimmy. Good morning, brother. Good morning. You were talking about coming up to the Kennedy Center.
5: Yes.
4: Let me know. I'll take you and Nick all over Boston to Harvard, to Quincy Market. Brother, come on, let's go. Also, I see USA won last night. Did Red, did you watch the game?
5: I did.
4: You must not have because we won. God bless.
5: Yeah we did not.
4: Happy 4th of July, brothers.
5: Happy 4th of July. We did not allow Red to be our watchman on the wall for the World Cup last night. That was a disaster last time. Our designated survivor was Jeffrey. And victory, 2-0 on the pitch, took place. All right, if you're just waking up, 27 minutes after the hour, the Vice President, J.D. Vance, is praising the military as the country gets ready to celebrate 250 years. Mark Mayfield reports.
6: He spoke at the Naval Air Station Oceana in Virginia Beach, Virginia, Wednesday morning.
7: Part of the reason why we, in our political leadership, are able to do what we do is because the world over, bad guys and good guys, friends and foes, allies and enemies, are afraid of you.
6: He told the troops he's grateful for all of them willing to put on the uniform to protect the country. Vance added they make it possible for Americans to pursue the American dream. He also praised President Trump, saying he has given the military clearly defined missions and the tools needed to accomplish them. I'm Mark Mayfield.
5: The latest rounds of talks between the U.S. and Iran have ended with no major developments.
8: Officials in Qatar, though, claim there was positive progress in the talks that wrapped up Wednesday in Doha. Negotiators for the two countries reportedly spent both days discussing the Strait of Hormuz and unfreezing Iranian funds. President Trump said Wednesday the two sides were making progress and told reporters that, quote, the denuclearization of Iran is moving along well. The next meeting between the U.S. and Iran will take place after the funeral for Iran's late supreme leader, Ayatollah Khamenei, who is due to be buried next week. I'm Tammy Trujillo.
5: Recent polling shows Republicans holding just a slight edge in the battle for majority of the U.S. Senate. We get more from Scott Carr in Washington.
9: According to a New York Times and Siena poll, that's despite Democrats remaining competitive in six key Senate battleground states. Democrats lead the Senate races in North Carolina and Maine, while the candidates in Texas are currently tied at 47% each. The poll says Republicans hold a slim lead over Democrats in Iowa, Alaska, and Ohio. Democrats would have to net four seats in the upcoming election in November to take control of the upper chamber. I'm Scott Carr in Washington.
5: In sports, Team USA 2-0 over Bosnia. They advance now to the round of 16 versus Belgium on Monday night at 7 o'clock. In baseball, Rays shut out the Royals 4-0. Tigers in extra innings 6-1 over the Yankees. Cardinals lost 5-1 to the Braves. Guardians pounded the Rangers 9-4. Reds lost 4-2 to the Brew Crew. Pirates lost 10-6 to the Phillies. Padres lost in a close one to the Cubs 23-3. D-backs fell 6-4 to the Giants, and the A's 7-1 over the Dodgers. Birthdays today, Lindsay Lohan is 40. Barbie, Margot Robbie, is 36. The great Larry David from Curb Your Enthusiasm, 79. And I always think of headaches and goodies powder. Richard Petty, 89 years old today. If it's your birthday, happy birthday. We're so glad you were born. And thanks for making your morning show a part of your big day. When we come back. Talk a little bit about our pets on this 4th of July. One of the best pet trainers you'll ever meet. Stick around. This is your morning show, 30 after.
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17: Imagine you're struggling with back pain for months. 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Then you find a doctor.
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30: Showers will be ending overnight with lows in the 70s. For our Thursday, there could be some fog around during the morning. Otherwise, we'll break into sunshine. Highs back in the mid-90s. Heat index topping 105. Another first alert weather day for some dangerous heat index levels. A few scattered strong storms during the afternoon. Tracking west, we'll see highs back in the 90s. More afternoon storms on Friday. I'm WBRC First Alert Chief Meteorologist Wes Wyatt on your side.
8: News. I'm Sue Guzman. Russia launching a large-scale attack on Ukraine's capital with missiles and drones, killing at least 13 and wounding 86 others. President Trump marking the opening of the Theodore Roosevelt Presidential Library in Medora, North Dakota.
31: His chest swelled with American optimism, confidence, enthusiasm, pride. His heart beat with an unyielding sense of America's destiny.
32: Roosevelt, a New York native, credited his rise to the presidency on his time living in North Dakota.
8: Fox's Jared Halpern and millions of Americans across 20 states under a life-threatening heat dome today.
33: Forecasters are expecting Friday heat indices of 105 in Raleigh, North Carolina, 109 in Memphis, Tennessee, and 110 in Washington, D.C. Extreme heat is the number one weather-related killer in the U.S.
8: Fox's Tanya J. Powers. 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

0: American fans have been belting out the 1971 hit in a spontaneous stadium sing-along after the past two U.S. World Cup victories. And now YouTube says the 55-year-old song entered its top 100 songs chart on Wednesday. Team USA says it was also playing Livin' on a Prayer and Sweet Caroline after its games, but Take Me Home Country Roads was a song that caught on. U.S. striker Fulleran Balogun, who grew up in England, gave his approval of the song and said it's popular all over the world. I'm Mark Mayfield.
1: And it worked. USA 2-0 over Bosnia last night. That's your top five stories.
2: My name is Craig Ferguson. I am originally from Glasgow, Scotland. My morning show is your morning show.
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9: Hey, it's JT on Alabama's Morning News. Let's check traffic and weather together. 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
10: Looking good on 459 North between I-65 and I-59 right now. No delays. Your travel time, 14 minutes. I'm Phil Carter in the Traffic Center.
11: After a very warm and muggy start this morning, the heat builds quickly today. Highs around 96. The heat index could top 105. Another first alert weather day for dangerous heat index levels and a chance for a few scattered afternoon storms that could be strong. Lows tonight in the 70s. Tomorrow's high near 97, a 30% chance for afternoon showers and storms. And for the 4th of July, highs in the mid-90s, a 30% chance for scattered afternoon storms. I'm WBRC First Alert Chief Meteorologist Wes Wyatt on your side.
8: Right now, it's 71 degrees at Birmingham's News Traffic and Weather Station. 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
9: 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Update from Fox News here in just a couple of minutes. But first, we lead local. Here's Leah Brandon.
12: A new state law mandating stiffer penalties for school threats is now in effect.
13: The law requires students to attend an alternative school while awaiting a court hearing and get a mental evaluation before returning to the classroom. Republican Matt Woods, who carried the bill in the state Senate, says it's a big change in how these cases are handled.
14: To make sure that student is not crying out for help or has a mental health issue that is underlying, that we make sure before we send them back into the classroom that they are actually mentally capable and stable and not going to act that threat out.
13: The new law also applies to churches, hospitals, and government buildings. I'm Jim Verity.
12: Thousands of people gathering at the Hoover Met last night watching Team USA and hometown player Chris Richardson. This fan, Troy Morris, telling WBRC.
15: It's definitely awesome because I'm from Hoover, Alabama myself, and getting to watch the World Cup being hosted here in the U.S. is definitely a blessing because it's always somewhere in Europe or overseas. But to be able to see somebody from my hometown playing on the world stage, it's really awesome.
12: Hoover's celebration ending with a massive fireworks show. Alabama fireworks retailers are staying very busy ahead of the 4th of July. Van Gladney with Super Show Fireworks saying there are several reasons why business is currently booming.
16: It's a Saturday, so you don't have to go to work Sunday. The economy's doing better. People have a little more money to spend, and they are spending it on fireworks.
12: He says the recent rain also is helping sales because people are a lot less concerned about causing a fire.
16: Rain is both the killer and the helper of fireworks. A little rain mixes in with fireworks. The ground gets a little damp. It's fantastic.
12: Dr. Dap Shapshak, an emergency room doctor at UAB, though, is offering some safety tips.
17: You should never let children handle the fireworks alone. You should probably keep a bucket or hose nearby. If a firework goes out, you never want to relight a dud.
12: I'm Leah Brandon, and this is Alabama's Morning News with JT. We lead local, and now Fox News covers the world.
18: A search at sea in the Middle East. I'm Dave Anthony, Fox News, for a missing American after a helicopter went down.
19: The MH-60S Seahawk helicopter made an emergency landing at sea yesterday. The U.S. military says there's no indication the crash was caused by enemy action, but the cause is still under investigation. Navy assets are searching for the missing crewman. Three others on board were hurt, but are in a stable condition.
18: Fox's Jonathan Savage is after another round of indirect talks between the U.S. and Iran.
20: Mediators in Qatar announced that positive progress was made in those technical talks on Wednesday in Doha aimed at advancing the memorandum of understanding. Already, the Iranians are starting to admit that some nuclear inspections will take place, and ultimately, some of the money for sanctions relief will be used to purchase goods for the Iranian people.
18: That's Fox's Trey Yingston, Tel Aviv. While people gather in Israel marking 1,000 days since the Hamas terror attack October 7th, 2023, that killed more than 1,000 Israelis and triggered the deadly, destructive war in Gaza.
21: We demand an official commission of inquiry by the Israeli government.
18: Russia hit Ukraine with another bombardment, retaliating for strikes that hit oil facilities in Russia. They launched hundreds of drones and missiles, targeting the capital, Kyiv, killing at least 17 Ukrainians, injuring many more, causing a lot of damage. A lot of America is baking and will for the next few days.
22: These temperatures, of course, feeling worse because of the humidity in place. But believe it or not, it is hotter in New York City right now than it is in Miami, Florida.
18: Fox weather meteorologist Brenna Merwin, the heat index will hit triple digits. Washington, D.C. up to New England. Heat warnings or alerts also in place. Arkansas to Tennessee to Wisconsin over Ohio and Pennsylvania. A big American win at the World Cup.
23: USA is on top, and I don't know what I can say. Don't count us out.
24: USA!
18: Those are from watch parties in Atlanta and Indianapolis. The U.S. beat Bosnia and Herzegovina 2-0 to advance to the round of 16. 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
9: It is 6:05 now. Alabama's Morning News. I'm JT. Welcome in. Glad to have you with us this morning. We sure do appreciate you. Spend some time with us as we get this, what feels like a Friday moving. Yeah, Thursday. Here we go. July 2nd. The 4th right around the corner. You're going to be traveling this weekend. A lot of people are. They say the best time to go is right now. Get out there before most people are on the roads. Yeah, tomorrow's going to be crazy. Middle of the day on Fridays and afternoons, that's crazy. Anyway, they say that's going to be one of the heaviest travel times tomorrow on the road as we jump into the 4th of July celebration. Last night was a great time in Hoover. Despite the rain and the storms, everything kind of worked out well. We were there, and Dino and I, my partner over here at our IR radio stations at the Bull and the Q, emceed the event last night, 4th on the 1st. Great job by the city in putting this on. The fireworks display was absolutely incredible. And yeah, there were thousands of people there. In fact, a Guinness Book of World Record was set by opening the most cans, Coca-Cola cans, in one place. The old record was like 2,750, and last night we had over 2,800 people pop the cans and break the record. So thanks to everybody who came out. Despite the rain, it was a lot of fun, no doubt about that. Lots going on this morning. Iran, we'll talk more about that as everybody seems to want to calm down during the 4th of July weekend. So they've agreed to that and the Strait of Hormuz back up a little bit. U.S. and Iran entering their second day of these nuclear de-escalation talks in Qatar. But, yeah, this happened yesterday. And they're still refusing to meet face-to-face. At least Iran is. The president and his crew are ready to meet face-to-face, but they're like, nah. So we'll get an update on that coming up in just a bit with Evan Brown, our correspondent, at about 6:22 this morning. On the way, Roy O'Neill, a look at how Americans are dealing with this heat, not only here, but across the country. As you heard, the Northeast is getting blasted with this heat as well. And how about our men's soccer team? What an incredible night that was. A couple of goals were pulled because they were offsides. Controversial play as well. One of our guys will not be playing in the next match. Yeah, penalty, red flag. Ouch. But we did win last night, and we advance.
0: Can he get around with that ball? To the deflection. Balogun scores. Flo Balogun. He'll do the LeBron celebration. It's 1-0 U.S. Tillman. Dang! Malik Tillman. 2-0 United States. There's the final whistle. Seattle, we're coming back. Monday night in the round of 16. The United States, despite being down a man for half an hour, has beaten Bosnia and Herzegovina and has moved on to the next round of the World Cup.
9: That is exactly right. So make your plans. 7 o'clock our time, Monday night, as the U.S. continues to work their way to the championship. How nice is that? 6:08, Alabama's Morning News. What can you expect traveling this weekend? We'll get an update for you and some interesting trivia about America at 250 years old. Roy O'Neill, our IR correspondent, joins us next after we check traffic and weather together in 3 minutes.
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1: 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A black man from the projects comes forward with information about the case.
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1: But out of nowhere, he goes from star witness to prime suspect.
4: 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They turn on him.
1: The system is hungry for a conviction. Lee Harris is sentenced to 90 years.
24: I get 90 years for killing somebody I have never seen.
1: Behind bars, Lee finds an unlikely ally in his cellie, Robert. The pair are like chalk and cheese. There's no way their paths would ever cross on the outside. But as a fellow inmate, Robert sees through the lies and vows to do the unthinkable. Clear Lee's name.
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12: 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Weather.
19: After a very warm and muggy start this morning, the heat builds quickly today. Highs around 96. The heat index could top 105. Another First Alert weather day for dangerous heat index levels and a chance for a few scattered afternoon storms that could be strong. Lows tonight in the 70s. Tomorrow's high near 97. A 30% chance for afternoon showers and storms. And for the 4th of July, highs in the mid-90s. A 30% chance for scattered afternoon storms. I'm WVRC First Alert Chief Meteorologist Wes Wyatt on your side.
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9: What's happening with our travel plans? Roy, good morning. Welcome in. Thanks for being here.
17: Hey there, JT. Good morning.
9: So I guess if you haven't left for your destination, you're going to be in traffic at this point.
17: Yeah, exactly. And if only you could have left a couple of days ago to really beat the crowds. But AAA says 72 million of us are traveling over this Independence Day holiday. Now, they measure it from June 27th through July 5th, this Sunday. I'd be more concerned about the drive home on the 5th. That's when everybody, except for some people, will be coming back home. And that might be the real clunker of a travel day.
9: Yeah, that's for sure. Everybody can kind of leave a little bit early, but it's okay. Monday's here. Now we got to get back. So Sundays are always kind of a mess on 65 North here anyway. And so we're going to leave today, heading to the beach, and we'll come back in the middle of the week next week. So hopefully we'll miss some of that traffic coming back.
17: And AAA says a lot of people are cruising over this Independence Day weekend. I think their top destination is Seattle. You know, why is the number one destination, right? Orlando is number two. How has Seattle beat Disney World? Well, a lot of people fly to Seattle to hop on that Alaskan cruise. So Seattle, Vancouver, even Anchorage are some of the top travel destinations this week, according to AAA, with a lot of people hitting the cruise circuit. But, you know, that also means Orlando, Miami, New York, Fort Lauderdale, also even Boston, big cruise towns. A common trip is to sail from Boston to Bermuda.
9: Yeah, I think the big point this holiday weekend is that nobody's really scared of the cost and the economy and everything that's going to, have to shell out all your shekels. Is it shekels or shackles? It's not shackles.
17: We're shackled by the few shekels
9: that
17: we
9: right.
17: have.
9: That's exactly that's right. People want to go and travel. I mean, they'll write a bad check to do it.
17: And we all got the bug during COVID, right? And after COVID, it seems all we want to do is travel and go different places and get experiences. That's the other reason, by the way, cruises have gotten so popular, especially for families. If you got young kids, all that's the food's priced in, the room is priced in. Okay, mom and dad might have a cocktail or two and throw off the budget, but that's their decision. But a lot of it is already priced in, which is very attractive when it comes to trying to budget for these things.
9: I got to tell you too, with all this sweltering heat we've got right now, that Alaskan cruise sounds pretty good to me.
17: Right? I mean, they are talking huge triple-digit numbers across the I-95 corridor, up and down. I mean, places like Boston and Philadelphia, over 100 degrees today. This weekend, it could be 105 with the big fireworks show happening later on Saturday with America 250. I think, what is it? President Trump is going to address the nation from the scene, of course, on the National Mall. But the fireworks show could set a Guinness World Record with 860,000 shells. Normally, it's like 17,000 to 20,000.
9: Look
17: at 860,000 shells in a show lasting at least 40 minutes.
9: Ah, you got to love it. America 250. Come on. And I got to tell you where the heat wave going. Yeah, the Swifties will be sweating at Madison Square Garden this weekend. There's no doubt about it. Yeah.
17: New York in 100 degrees, it is a bad combination. Because remember, you know, look, you and I here in the South, everything's air conditioned. Up there, it's a hit or miss.
9: Yeah, I remember when we were growing up, my dad waited a while. We bought this, you know, he built this new house. This was back in early 70s. And in Pittsburgh. So it wasn't as hot during the summers, maybe a week or two. But other than that, we just opened the windows and the big attic fan in the hallway and sucked all the air coming in. So Orlando, you've got to have a big celebration happening at Disney, right, every year.
17: Well, yeah, Disney does it big and right. I mean, they are the number one and number two purchaser of explosives in America.
9: Wow.
17: I think they're right behind the Pentagon.
9: Yeah.
17: So it's like U.S. military Disney when it comes to buying stuff that goes boom.
9: Yeah.
17: So they'll have displays at all four parks. Universal is doing it up. They've got a whole new Epic Universe park that they're going to do their first 4th of July there. And then the town is just packed. This week is actually busier than at the parks than it is Christmas week.
9: Yeah, how about that? Well, Roy, have a happy 4th of July weekend. Enjoy yourself. Stay safe and don't hold those sparklers too close to the flame.
17: Yeah. All right. Be safe, JT. Happy Independence Day.
9: All right. Very good. It's 6:18 now. Alabama's Morning News on the way next. Our Fox correspondent, Evan Brown, with the latest on what's happening with Iran after we check traffic and weather together here in 3 minutes.
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0: Hey, this is Jamie Loftus, and this is my new weekly show, 16th Minute of Fame, the podcast where every episode I take a closer look at an internet character of the day. Who were they? What made them so notorious? How did the internet, or sometimes the algorithm, choose them? And what does a person do when they're suddenly confronted with more attention than the human psyche can handle? Take The Dress, a story that went uber viral in early 2015 in spite of being, well, kind of a boring optical illusion. A mother of the bride in Scotland took a picture of a dress she was thinking about wearing to her daughter's wedding. But she saw the dress as blue with black lace, and her daughter saw it as white with gold lace. One BuzzFeed post later, every single person on the internet was talking about the dress. But to me, the dress is a story about the last couple of months when the internet was still sort of fun. It was shortly before the stories that spread across the internet stopped being driven by exploited millennials with useless arts degrees and started being decided by algorithms hell-bent on growing internet usership at all costs. And on a long enough timeline, the story of the dress is one entangled with abuse and media exploitation. Internet history is a tricky thing to be

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6: Team USA is moving on in the World Cup following a 2-0 win over Bosnia-Herzegovina. Malik Tillman drilling a free kick in the 82nd minute to put the match away. Tillman! United States will now face Belgium in the round of 16 Monday. 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
8: After a very warm and muggy start this morning, the heat builds quickly today. Highs around 96. The heat index could top 105. Another first alert weather day for dangerous heat index levels and a chance for a few scattered afternoon storms that could be strong. Lows tonight in the 70s. Tomorrow's high near 97. A 30% chance for afternoon showers and storms. And for the 4th of July, highs in the mid-90s. A 30% chance for scattered afternoon storms. I'm WVRC First Alert Chief Meteorologist Wes Wyatt on your side.
7: 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Big Wax.
9: Guy that we killed a long time ago, I guess it was 4 months ago, the Supreme Leader there, has been on ice in cold storage for 4 months now. So I guess they're preparing for a big historic funeral there. But no other world leaders are coming in for this. There's a snub.
10: Well, it's a snub, and it's also, I think, a reality that the Iranians could not protect those foreign leaders should they come, right? I believe there is a representative from Pakistan going. I don't know if that's been confirmed. But yeah, anyhow, it's going to be the funeral for the now late Ayatollah Ali Khamenei, who had been the Supreme leader of Iran for many, many years and had perhaps been the more vocal and public and vociferous and you know, almost like violent rhetoric more so than the original Ayatollah. Mm-hmm. And that was Ruhollah Khomeini that many people remember. This was the big fiery guy, and he was killed in that first round of strikes in this conflict by the Israelis. They've not had a funeral for him yet, and they're going to do it very specifically on July 4th. Why would they do that, of course?
9: Right.
10: So, so his body's been kept probably in a morgue in one of those slide-out boxes like you see on TV, right?
9: Well, while this is going on now, it looks like the Iran foreign minister has launched a little threat here, demanding that we, the United States, muzzle its pets in Tel Aviv. I guess this came after the Israeli defense minister there said, your leader there is marked for death if Iran continues threatening Israel. So war of the words here going on. But as far as our talks go, I guess they continue, but not really close face to face, right?
10: Well, they're not face to face. They are indirect talks, which means both sides are in separate rooms or even separate venues. And the mediators are shuttling back and forth. And those mediators are, from Qatar and Pakistan. And so I think, your mileage may vary with those. And no, really, we don't seem to ever...

0: have any agreements on anything. And when the Americans say, oh, things are going good with the nuclear talks, and then the Iranian side comes out and says, no, they're not, we're going to blow you up.
1: Yeah.
0: And so I don't have too much faith that this will result in anything really going forward. The Iranian regime is fanatical. They are a death cult. Now, we have killed off, you know, one or two layers of leadership, and we're probably dealing with the third string here, but they're just as radical.
1: Oh, yeah, and they're growing them daily, and everybody that's born under that crazy, I guess, mentality, if you will, their religious cult, their death cult, as you call them, absolutely, they just keep reproducing them day after day after day here. But I guess there is some good news, if you want to find a silver lining, that everybody's agreed to calm down in the Strait of Hormuz over the weekend?
0: Yeah, they were able to scale that down. Things got very heated, and it went back to kinetic warfare for a few days. And the U.S. Once again demonstrated its military might, and I think did a very good job with that, and then went back to the negotiating table. I think President Trump is pursuing diplomacy at all costs. I'm sure he is also very cognizant that when the bullets are not flying, the price of oil gets lower. And he has a midterm election to think about. So I think all of that certainly factors in. But I don't think we have a resolution.
1: Yeah, Iran keeps throwing this threat that we're going to really get serious and attack Israel if you keep this mess up. And the president has said, listen, you keep that up, we're going to unload. If you don't come to the table and work out this deal soon, then we're really going to unload again. So when is the soon? What are you thinking and hearing on, okay, when's the deadline?
0: That is the golden question, the $64,000 question. I don't have an answer to that one. President seems to always, and maybe it's a form of pragmatism where he says, all right, you know, we'll give it another week. We'll give it another 2 weeks, whatever it is, because he is convinced of something that shows some kind of progress. Now, on the other hand, I do have to say this. I don't necessarily think that the party with which we are negotiating, these political echelon types, the foreign minister, the head of the parliament, the whatever, they may not really have control over the IRGC, which is, you know, the more fanatic of the fanatic. Right.
1: Right.
0: And so, you know, they just may not have control over that, or the IRGC may not have control over certain factions within it. You know, because when you're governed by fanaticism, the first thing you do is look at the next guy and say, you're not as devout as I am, and you don't know what you're doing. you know, we see that in some American politics too.
1: It's like another thing. It's like talking to the office manager instead of the owner of the store to get a decision made here. So the office manager can't make that final decision. So yeah, I'm not sure we're talking to the right folks here and how long this will continue. You're absolutely right. I don't think any of us know on that one. Well, Evan, I appreciate you, buddy. Have a great weekend, and we'll chat soon. It's 6:28 now. Alabama's Morning News. Stay with us. What was going on at the Empire State Building, and how did somebody find out about it? A pilot? What? More on that coming up in just about 5 minutes. Also, an update from Fox News, Leah Brannon, and a check on this Thursday traffic and weather together here. 3 minutes.
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9: 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I'm Christian Spicer. I'm a writer, podcaster, and a huge fan of The Last of Us. In this show, we'll be recapping the story of part one while diving deep into the making of. 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
10: At first, they don't like each other. 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
18: The cause and origin of the fire is still under investigation. And the Vestavia City Center is changing hands. A Mobile property group has purchased the retail complex, the sale price at $76 million. The nearly 400,000 square foot property includes the AMC movie theater, restaurants, and stores. The new owner says it's planning on making improvements and that heat advisory in effect again today. There's the possibility of some strong storms. I'm Leah Brandon. And this is Alabama's Morning News with JT. We lead local. And now Fox News covers the world.
19: Fox News, I'm Gianna Gelosi. The U.S. and Tehran wrapping up indirect talks in Qatar yesterday on a positive note.
20: Mediators in Qatar announced that positive progress was made in those technical talks on Wednesday in Doha aimed at advancing the memorandum of understanding. Already the Iranians are starting to admit that some nuclear inspections will take place and ultimately some of the money for sanctions relief will be used to purchase goods for the Iranian people.
19: Fox's Trey Yings, Team USA, is moving on to the round of 16 after beating Bosnia and Herzegovina 2-0, despite playing a man down after Fuller and Balogun was handed a red card.
21: We had to dig deep for that one. Obviously, I felt we put on such a good performance and didn't deserve the red card. I mean, I didn't see it, but it's unfortunate.
19: Star forward Christian Pulisic, they'll play Monday at 8. 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
1: It is 6:34 now. Alabama's Morning News. I'm JT. Glad to have you with us this morning. Lots going on, no doubt about that, with fireworks displays and activities with kids and lots of noise going on. So, joining us, a well-known animal trainer, Heidi Harriet, joins us as we look at some tips on how you can prepare your pets for the unexpected loud noises. And it was loud last night in Hoover as we had thousands of people show up for the fireworks display. Heidi, welcome in. Thanks for being with me.
22: Well, thank you. I appreciate the opportunity because I know people are nervous. I've been hearing from people already. And I can guarantee you if you're nervous and thinking about it, then your pets are already thinking about it as well.
1: Yeah, so, yeah. We're big dog people in our house. We usually have Goldens, and we ended up taking in My daughter is Australian Shepherd for a few years before she passed away. And Australian Shepherds are a little more nervous than Golden Retrievers. And we used to have one of these vests that the vet recommended when they get panicked and get stressed out. And boy, I tell you, the vest really works. Is that a pretty good idea, you think?
22: It's certainly not a bad idea, but I tell people to try to train out of it. And what I mean by that is we're looking for our dogs to look at us to decide if they should be nervous. And we live in a society where we've become much more emotional with our pets. Some of that is good, for sure. But when we say, it's okay, you're fine, and we're stroking them, but we're nervous doing it, instead of, hey, look at me, we're fine. Like if you have a toddler with you and you're trying to keep them calm. Mm. And that can be exactly what it's like having an Aussie with you.
1: Yeah.
22: But I tell people, keep them on their leash. Don't let them run over all over the house. But right now, it sounds like you may have already had yours, but I tell folks, turn on YouTube TV and or YouTube and play some fireworks. But while you're doing that, play fetch with your dog. Like, be very relaxed. Think about your stomach energy, the force you're giving them, because that's really what, at the end of the day, that's what they're bouncing off. Having grown up a third-generation entertainer, fairgrounds love to shoot off fireworks. And we had horses and dogs, among other animals, and never had one that lost their mind. But it was because we were very confident for them. And we took, you know, we took measures to make sure nobody would get hurt. But with your dog in your house, I put the leash right around my ankle so it's not like I'm holding them nervously. Mm-hmm. And they can't go away. And then I change their mind. I give them something more fun to think about. And I just keep saying, you're fine. You're okay. We're good, you know. And bring your own energy level down. And I promise you, in whatever you're training, walking, squirrel, all that stuff, this is going to make a big difference. It's part of a really solid training program, but it allows you to help them with anything you can anticipate.
1: Well, I like the idea of putting on a YouTube channel and playing fireworks and letting mm-hmm. you know, them experience. A great idea there. It certainly beats, you know, giving the dog Benadryl to calm them down. So that's not a good
22: exactly.
1: idea.
22: Exactly. And there's mixed information about whether that actually helps. But if we don't have to do that, we shouldn't be. And so for me, I'm always thinking of what's the training. And again, we're just getting more emotional. I see it all the time when I'm out. Somebody's with a dog and they're making the dog nervous. You're okay. It's okay. Like this high-pitched nervous voice instead of, hey, you're fine.
1: Yeah, yeah.
22: Hey, you're fine. Look at me. We're good. So think service dog, eyes on me. We're probably not going to train a service dog, but boy, it's a heck of a direction to go, right?
1: That's some great advice, Heidi. I really appreciate your insight this morning, and I've seen your work before, too. You do a fantastic job. Have a great 4th of July weekend. Thank you for the tips.
22: Likewise. Everybody stay safe. Thank you.
1: All right. Heidi Harriet, well-known animal trainer. Check her out. She's really, really good. Well, there was a bit of madness happening at the Empire State Building in New York City. Unbelievable. Daredevil couple, they do this all the time, climbed to the very top of the Empire State Building yesterday afternoon. They unfurled this banner on the spire up there and appeared to get engaged before being taken to police custody. That's right. Angela and Ivan, known online for their death-defying skyscraper climbs, stayed atop the building for several minutes as cameras rolled. And then there was a nice engagement. I think she said yes. And then they both were in handcuffs. How did they first discover that this was happening? The NYPD, I guess they got a little message from a pilot.
0: Two geniuses climbed to the top of the Empire State Building, the top of the spire.
2: Oh, that's awesome. It's a little hot for that, isn't it?
1: Oh, that's awesome. Yeah, they've done it before. They know what they're doing. They're a Russian couple, and they've been featured in the 2024 Netflix documentary Skywalkers, A Love Story. Well, I wonder how long they'll be in jail together. Stay with us. We're going with John Decker, our White House correspondent. Coming up next, new poll indicating that the U.S. Senate might be up for grabs this November. The latest on that and a check on traffic and weather together here. Just about 3 minutes.
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2: 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Coldness and heartlessness are undermining today's suspense movies. The end. Don't go see it. 0 stars.
0: As well as from all the citizen critics out there.
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3: This is in German. Do not buy unless you speak German. As you can tell from this review, I speak English and not German.
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0: Oh, and it's wall-to-wall profanity and vulgar language.
4: Can't you just make a movie about mobsters where they don't swear?
0: We'll uncover some startling truths. September 11th was still more than a week away.
4: He claiming Mr. Rogers had something to do with 9/11?
3: I think he's not claiming it. I think he's about to prove it, Greg.
0: We'll go on a journey of self-discovery.
4: Night of the Comet is one of the greatest movies. Yeah. Well,
3: no, it's not, but...
4: I immediately back off this.
0: And confront our own shameful opinions.
4: Why should the pros who get, at least they get paid for it? I want to do this for free. 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
0: The New Radicals.
4: The New Radicals. Yeah, I was like, I think this guy's like the next Stevie Wonder.
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11: After a very warm and muggy start this morning, the heat builds quickly today. Highs around 96. The heat index could top 105. Another first alert weather day for dangerous heat index levels and a chance for a few scattered afternoon storms that could be strong. Lows tonight in the 70s. Tomorrow's high near 97. A 30% chance for afternoon showers and storms. And for the 4th of July, highs in the mid-90s. A 30% chance for scattered afternoon storms. I'm WBRC First Alert Chief Meteorologist Wes Wyatt on your side.
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12: Up for the July 4th holiday. I'm off tomorrow. I think you might be off as well.
13: Yep. Off tomorrow. We're headed to the beach for about a week. So looking forward to that weekend and the fireworks display. We had a big one last night here in a suburb of Birmingham called Hoover, Alabama. About 8,000 people there, I think, and my gosh.
12: Oh, wow.
13: Despite the storms,
12: great.
13: Yeah, we got the fireworks.
12: Yes.
13: Huge amount of fireworks last night, but I understand the president is going crazy on the amount of fireworks that they're going to be blasting in Washington, D.C. this weekend.
12: Well, the president wants to have the largest fireworks display in world history, not just American history, and so as a result, the fireworks display, which could begin 10 or 11 o'clock at night, is going to go considerably longer than it typically does on July 4th. So I'm looking forward to this incredible show that's being planned right here in the nation's capital.
13: It is going to be fantastic. Is there any truth to the rumor that the finale will include an actual firework that forms in the display of Donald Trump's face and his hair?
12: I have no idea. Nothing surprises me. If that happened, it happens. I'm just looking forward to the whole evening. I'm going to, my wife and I are going to some friends, and they've got a great view of of watching the fireworks. So it'll be nice to watch it, you know, not with a huge crowd, but still being able to watch this incredible display.
14: Incredible, no doubt about it. I mean, I can't wait to watch it, too, across the country on a lot of different cities doing some really good work this weekend. All right, let's talk about, I saw that former Senate leader, Republican leader Mitch McConnell was reportedly found unconscious at his home in Kentucky last month after a fall. Any word on how he's doing?
12: Well, he continues to recover, and really very little information has been released by his senatorial office. You know, we wish him, you know, quick recovery. You know, he's in his 80s. He's had some health issues, as you know.
14: Yeah.
12: This is just another health issue that he's dealing with right now.
14: All right. Very good. John, let's talk about the midterms. I mean, craziness happening with all these socialists that are being, you know, elected and brought in during the primaries here now. It looks like AOC is going to be the 2028 nod. My gosh, I just can't imagine.
12: Oh, I don't
14: this.
12: Know about that, but
14: I know about that.
12: I think that's very unlikely.
14: We'll see. I mean, crazy. Yeah. Kamala Harris is sniffing around it again, too. I don't think that's going to happen either, but my gosh, that party's in flux right now. But there is a poll out there that says the U.S. Senate's up for grabs this November. What's going on?
12: Well, that's right. It's a big ask for Democrats to retake control of the U.S. Senate. Republicans have a 53-47 advantage in the U.S. Senate, which means Democrats would need to flip four seats. There are a number of states in which there are competitive Senate races, I think five or six. So you're talking about Texas, North Carolina, Ohio, Maine, Iowa, and also Alaska. I think that, you know, if you look at those states in particular, North Carolina seems a state in which you could see a likely flip from Republican to Democrat. Those other states, though, they're really close. And we'll see what happens over the course of the next few months. You know, I think that overall, when you look at the midterms, the party in power historically faces headwinds. It's difficult to hold on to control of the House and the Senate when you're in the White House. You want your party. We saw that with President Trump in his first term. He lost control of Congress in the 2018 midterm elections.
14: All right. Very good. We'll see what happens with the House as well. That seems more likely than flipping the Senate, but we shall see. John, enjoy your 4th of July holiday. We will chat next week sometime. Thank you.
12: I look forward to it. Bye-bye.
14: All right, buddy. 6:48 now. Alabama's morning news. How about that World Cup game last night? Let's go USA. An update with Jonathan Savage on the entire competition going on. The games today when USA plays again. And we've got a local guy. I love it. Chris Richards. High five, buddy. Nice job, Team USA. More with our correspondent in London, Fox's Jonathan Savage, up next after we check traffic and weather together. Stay with us.
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20: You know, America's produced like lots and lots of stuff. Just piles of stuff. The fact of the matter is all day long, every day, there are warehouses full of stuff getting just pushed off a cliff. All day, every day.
18: That's Ian Nagoski, who runs the Canary Records label.
20: A friend of mine said that what he loves is being the guy standing at the edge of the cliff, waving his arms, going, wait, no, let me look at those first before you throw them away. I think there might be some good stuff in there. I think there might be some stories. I don't think we should throw all those away yet.
18: 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A bizarre tale of two infamous New Yorkers.
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20: There hasn't been a guess culturally that they matter. 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
11: After a very warm and muggy start this morning, the heat builds quickly today. Highs around 96. The heat index could top 105. Another First Alert weather day for dangerous heat index levels and a chance for a few scattered afternoon storms that could be strong. Lows tonight in the 70s. Tomorrow's high near 97. A 30% chance for afternoon showers and storms. And for the 4th of July, highs in the mid-90s. A 30% chance for scattered afternoon storms. I'm WBRC First Alert Chief Meteorologist Wes Wyatt on your side.
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25: It's in! Malik Tillman! 2-0 United States! There's the final whistle. Seattle, we're coming back. Monday night in the round of 16. The United States, despite being down a man for half an hour, has beaten Bosnia and Herzegovina and has moved on to the next round of the World Cup.
14: Woo! I tell you what a night it was. No doubt about that. And joining us, our Fox correspondent in London, Jonathan Savage. It does not get any better than that. Good morning.
26: Good morning. Why not us? That is the motto that Coach Mauricio Pochettino has put in place for the United States. There's the question he asked back in March when asking if the U.S. had a chance of lifting the World Cup. Why not us is also a motivational poster in his office, and I think a lot of American soccer fans will be asking right now, why not us after that win over Bosnia-Herzegovina yesterday? It was a victory that showed a lot of maturity. It showed a lot of control. It showed a lot of attacking threat and defensive strength. So certainly it's going to give the United States team confidence as they head into their last 16 game against Belgium.
14: Yeah, I remember you and I talking about this before the World Cup began, and we talked about the rankings and who were selected to, you know, be in this hunt at the end. The United States didn't even make the top 15, and now we're in the top 16. So we're almost in the top 15. Mm-hmm. But, yeah, what a game it's going to be coming up Monday night. It starts at 7 o'clock our time on Fox. It will be in Seattle. How about this, Jonathan? We have a local guy, Chris Richards, on the U.S. team, played for Hoover High School here. And, boy, all eyes on him last night, no doubt, in this area. So congratulations, Team USA. Who do you like, and how about some of the other games we're about ready to get started this weekend?
26: Yeah, we've still got a few places up for grabs in the last 16. Tonight, Spain are one of the favourites. They're coming up against a fellow European team in Austria. That should be quite an exciting one. That is possibly about 3 p.m., 2 p.m. your time, I believe. And then looking ahead to the last 16, Mexico-England looks like an absolute cracker. That's going to take place in Mexico City at altitude. It's going to make a big difference that the Mexican players are used to playing at altitude while England are not, and that could level the playing field a little bit, because England go into that game theoretically as favourites, but Mexico don't lose at home, so Mexico might fancy their chances.
14: Well, you saw what happened with Germany. Nobody saw that really coming, with Paraguay beating them, so anything can happen in these games. Who do you like heading into maybe the final game? Are you that you got a crystal ball there? What do you like?
26: Looking further ahead, so far I have not seen a better team at this World Cup than France, and they have, I would say, quite not necessarily an easy bracket, but one which they're not going to be too worried about. They're playing Paraguay in the last 16, and that would set up a match against either Canada or Morocco in the quarterfinals, and then potentially semifinal against the USA. Let's see what happens.
14: Yeah, I think so. Yeah, USA, I think they're on fire right now. Nothing's stopping them, even though we've got a guy having to sit out the next game. I was watching the clip on that, Jonathan, as he got the red flag for stepping on the opponent's ankle. You can't hide from all the cameras inside the stadium. I think he kind of aimed at that ankle because he lost control of the ball. And, we're going to miss him. But I got to tell you, Chris Richards and the rest of the folks on the team looking good. Jonathan, have a great weekend. Thank you, buddy.
26: You too. Take care.
14: All right, 6:57 now. Alabama's morning news. Kirby Ferris just came into the studio, going to be joining us. A crazy story next hour. Kirby, good morning.
0: Good morning, JT.
14: Did you see any of the game last night?
0: I did, man.
14: Oh, man, was that fun?
0: That was exciting, wasn't it?
14: Yeah, it is a shame that we're not going to have the whole team there. As, you know, one of our guys is going to be sitting out from what he did. But, I saw the film on it, and we're watching on the Jumbotron at the Hoover Met last night.
0: Right.
14: Great fireworks display, and the game was on, and the crowd was really into
0: That's
14: it when
0: fantastic.
14: We scored a goal. And they took two back for being offsides, but then, hey, we came through at the end. But they had that camera right there on that ankle, and he goes, I didn't really think I did that, you know, and he was really cool about it, but he kind of aimed at it.
0: Yeah, I kind of at first wanted to go, oh, it's a terrible call.
14: And no.
0: Then they showed it again. It's like, oh, well,
14: yeah, not
0: we
14: so
0: kind of did that.
14: Well, I can't believe the story that we're going to be talking about with Kirby coming up next hour. There's a lawsuit now. This is one of the craziest things I've ever seen. The lawsuit is concerning, I guess, a pumpkin that didn't have Halloween eyes carved.
0: Reese's pumpkin.
14: Reese's pumpkin business. Oh, serious business. Okay.
0: That's my grandkids.
14: Yeah. Don't mess with my Reese's, especially during Halloween. I love the seasonal Reese's, too, when they get bigger and they make them in shapes. And so good. So more on that lawsuit and also the big decisions from SCOTUS this week as well. We'll talk about those. More with Kirby Ferris next hour. Stay with us. Top of the hour update with Fox News. Leah Brandon on the way, too. On this Thursday, July 2nd, a check on traffic and weather together, too. Just about 3 minutes.
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6: A few miles from the glass spires of Midtown Atlanta lies the South River Forest. 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
6: Until one day, everything just shatters open.
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14: Hey, it's JT on Alabama's Morning News. Let's check traffic and weather together. 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Here's Phil Carter.
17: We have a stall now on 65 North at exit 261A. That's 17th Street North. I'm Phil Carter in the traffic center.
11: After a very warm and muggy start this morning, the heat builds quickly today. Highs around 96. The heat index could top 105. Another First Alert weather day for dangerous heat index levels and a chance for a few scattered afternoon storms that could be strong. Lows tonight in the 70s. Tomorrow's high near 97, a 30% chance for afternoon showers and storms. And for the 4th of July, highs in the mid-90s, a 30% chance for scattered afternoon storms. I'm WBRC First Alert Chief Meteorologist Wes Wyatt on your side.
13: Right now, it's 73 degrees at Birmingham's News Traffic and Weather Station. 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
14: Update from Fox News in just a minute, but first, we lead local. Here's Leah Brandon.
27: A new state law mandating stiffer penalties for school threats is now in effect. Jim Faraday reports.
28: The law requires students to attend an alternative school while awaiting a court hearing and get a mental evaluation before returning to the classroom. Republican Matt Woods, who carried the bill in the state Senate, says it's a big change in how these cases are handled.
29: To make sure that student is not crying out for help or has a mental health issue that is underlying, that we make sure before we send them back into the classroom that they're actually mentally capable and stable and not going to act that threat out.
28: The new law also applies to churches, hospitals, and government buildings. I'm Jim Faraday.
27: In honor of America's 250th birthday, the Great American State Fair is happening in Washington, D.C. on the National Mall. Every state is proudly displaying what makes their state unique and wonderful. Ella Wilhawks is one of Alabama's representatives.
30: So every state has a booth that represents what they're for, things that they're famous for. Like 75% of peanuts are produced in Alabama, and so we're giving out peanuts. Lots of just interesting Alabama facts telling about our state, and every state has the opportunity to do that, which is so interesting.
27: The fair is open through July 10th. Admission is free. Thousands of people watch Team USA win on a massive screen on the National Mall and at the Hoover Met as well. Hometown player Chris Richardson was giving inspiration to Alabamians like Troy Harris, who was there in Hoover at the Fourth on the First celebration.
31: Definitely awesome because I'm from Hoover, Alabama myself. But getting to watch the World Cup being hosted here in the U.S. is definitely a blessing because it's always somewhere in Europe or overseas. But to be able to see somebody from my hometown playing on the world stage is truly awesome.
27: Hoover's celebration ended with a massive fireworks show as well. I'm Leah Brandon. And this is Alabama's Morning News with JT. We lead local. And now Fox News covers the world.
14: Air conditioning and water. I'm Dave Anthony, Fox News. Millions of Americans need both today.
30: Probably, like, feels hotter here just because it's, like, the concrete and, like, the heat gets trapped in between the buildings.
14: She's in New York City, but this triple-digit heat's in a lot of areas.
32: We have heat warnings that are about the Great Lakes, the Midwest, all the way to the Northeast.
14: Fox weather meteorologist Britta Merwin.
32: So we have feel-like temperatures that could be as high as 110, 115 degrees. And by the way, this heat is lasting through the holiday weekend. We don't get a break until Sunday or Monday.
14: Many communities are opening cooling centers for those needing AC.
0: Despite that heat, President Trump says on the 4th of July in Washington, celebrating America 250.
1: I'm going to go and I'm going to make a really long speech just to show that I can do anything.
0: He said that in North Dakota, where he visited the new Teddy Roosevelt Presidential Library. Russia went on the attack again in Ukraine, big time.
2: A night of horror, according to Ukraine's foreign minister. Homes made uninhabitable, buildings reduced to rubble, the sky lit up. Death and destruction as explosions shook Kyiv for hours. 74 missiles and almost 500 drones were launched. Russia described its attack as retaliation for Ukrainian strikes on civilian infrastructure.
0: Fox's Jonathan Savage. There's a search at sea for a missing American sailor in the Middle East. Fox's Trey Yingston, Tel Aviv.
16: After an emergency water landing in the Arabian Sea, U.S. Naval Forces Central Command posted to X saying there is no indication the emergency was caused by hostile action. Three of the helicopter's four crew members have been recovered and are in stable condition aboard the George H.W. Bush.
0: This after another day of U.S. and Iran talks through mediators. In Qatar. Another American win at the World Cup.
18: We had to dig deep for that one. Obviously, I felt we put on such a good performance.
0: That's Christian Pulisic after the U.S. beat Bosnia and Herzegovina 2-0 to advance to the round of 16. Team USA will face Belgium next on Monday. 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
14: It is 7:06 now. Alabama's Morning News. I'm JT. Kirby Ferris in the studio with us talking about a number of different things happening. Before we get to the Supreme Court's decisions this week, which I think, what, three or four are different ones?
19: Yeah, there's four that are really important. A bunch of decisions, but four that were
14: pretty big. Obviously, the transgender in sports and also what took place with birthright citizenship. And there's a couple of more we're going to talk about as well. And also a bizarre story about Reese's Pumpkin Chocolates and a big, I guess, class action lawsuit?
19: JT, you think these four decisions are important by SCOTUS. Wait till you hear about the Reese's suit.
14: Yes. But first, we were talking about this yesterday with John Decker, our White House correspondent, and the airplane that Qatar gave President Trump. We keep forgetting about that. Yeah. But it's a dandy of a plane. And I guess he flew that out to California for the Teddy Roosevelt Library.
19: I think that was
14: dedication.
19: The first flight, I believe.
14: Yeah, that's what John was saying. But this plane, that was a gift from the country to Donald Trump or to the United States?
19: Well, my understanding was that it was a gift to the United States.
14: Okay. Yeah. So he uses the plane, but it's not Air Force One equipped. It's not as, I guess, ramped up as that, right?
19: Yeah, I think they did a lot to it to make it secure on communications and stuff like that. But what I've read is that it is not at the same level as the other two.
14: But it's a nice plane.
19: Super nice. It's a new plane, I think.
14: How much is it?
19: $400 million.
14: $400 million.
19: It's almost as expensive as yours.
14: Well, I mean, I got the smaller version, $300 million. But yeah,
19: $400 million bucks.
14: Yeah. So, what's he gonna do with? Does that become a like Air Force One plane B, or what are they gonna do with it when he leaves office?
19: This is a head scratcher for me, because what I've read is that when he leaves office, the plane gets donated to his presidential museum.
14: Okay. Right. So, were they going to park it in a museum next to his wax figure? I mean, $400 million plane sitting?
19: You've been to Graceland and seen Elvis's bus?
14: Never have.
19: Graceland is beautiful. Elvis's bus is there. You can walk through it.
14: Yes.
19: I don't think they're going to put a $400 million plane in the back lot for us to walk through.
14: I think they would. Or is he going to take it to Mar-a-Lago, or does it stay with the United States?
19: I understand it, is a donation to the museum, and what concerns me is, then it become his private plane? Because that would be a little concerning.
14: Well, I mean, some people give watches to foreign leaders. Others get planes. I mean, gifts are exchanged all the time. So let's not get crazy, Nancy Pelosi. All right. Let's talk about what's going on with the visit to the Teddy Roosevelt Library. I saw clips of this and I'm thinking, okay, what's he doing? I mean, you know, when he gets behind a microphone and cameras and addresses a crowd, he doesn't normally stay on script.
19: Right.
14: He'll come off a little bit.
19: Yeah.
14: But I'm not sure where he was on this one. Was he talking to Teddy Roosevelt?
19: I saw the clip this morning.
14: Yes.
19: And he said, he was pretty direct. He said, I had a conversation, I'm paraphrasing, with Teddy Roosevelt and asked him specifically about a couple of things. And I was like, what?
14: Maybe he meant figuratively.
19: I hope he meant figuratively, because I had to quickly Google when did Teddy die? And he died
14: a long time ago. Yeah. Well, I got to tell you,
19: it was an interesting phrase.
14: He likes Teddy Roosevelt. The yes. library, it was a big, event.
19: Huge deal.
14: So yeah. The president was there in his new plane.
19: So good day. Good day for the president. Did you see all the guys dressed up like Teddy behind him?
14: I did.
19: That was kind of cool.
14: Yeah. I thought it was fun. So speaking of big wins, the president did have one, but he didn't have them all yesterday. And this week with the Supreme Court's decision. So we'll recap that for you and get a legal look at those coming more with Kirby Ferris, in 3 minutes after we check traffic and weather together. Stay here.
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0: After a very warm and muggy start this morning, the heat builds quickly today. Highs around 96. The heat index could top 105. Another First Alert weather day for dangerous heat index levels and a chance for a few scattered afternoon storms that could be strong. Lows tonight in the 70s. Tomorrow's high near 97. A 30% chance for afternoon showers and storms. And for the 4th of July, highs in the mid-90s. A 30% chance for scattered afternoon storms. I'm WVRC First Alert Chief Meteorologist Wes Wyatt on your sun.
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14: And I mentioned this to you before we went on the air. Maybe it was an AI simulation or something like that. So as soon as we talked about it, John Mounts, our program director, just sent me a text. He goes, you know, that was an AI simulation, right? And I thought that, you know.
19: That explains. I wish you'd have said that in the speech.
14: No, this was not Donald Trump on, you know, eating five gummies or something. No, he's not out there like that. But, you know, sometimes when you go to Washington, D.C. and you go in the museums, they have headphones you can put on for the tours.
19: They're active.
14: Yeah, a little bit. And I would imagine there's going to be a lot more AI versions of that. So maybe you'll hear Abraham Lincoln talking about how he became president, you know, through AI. I mean,
19: that's cool.
14: I kind of like it. Good. Yeah,
19: that's, you know, in Nashville, they have a guitar simulator where you can play music in the Country Music Hall of Fame.
14: Yes,
19: with some of the famous people.
14: Yeah,
19: it's kind of cool.
14: That's pretty awesome. All right, let's talk about what happened with the Supreme Court this week. Let's start with birthright citizenship.
19: Big stuff.
14: I mean, they were pretty clear about this. It is constitutional, and they rejected the president's executive attempt to kind of end it. But it left the doors wide open. J.D. Vance thinks this is just going to be, you know, tourism, you know, babies coming in. You know, moms getting here in their 8.5-month stage of their pregnancy, and they're landing just to have the baby. Now you can't kick me out. I got a child that's a U.S. citizen here. That wasn't going on before. Maybe it was a little bit. I'm not sure. But it certainly has ramped up over the days of Joe Biden's administration, open doors with our borders. And so many people came in here. I'm not anti folks coming to this country. Just do it and follow our laws. That's all. But this, we've always had that. The law. That's the Constitution. It's the law. So your thoughts on how this ended and where it may end up once again. I know it's the final decision, but will states, they can't do much about it, can they?
19: They can't. Just, I want to first say that you and I went over these a week or two ago.
14: Yeah.
19: And you are 4-for-4 on these, by the way. You called these 4-for-4.
14: Did I?
19: Because they would turn
14: out. Okay.
19: Yeah,
14: all
19: good job.
14: Thanks.
19: But I just don't buy that there are going to be people flying from France or Germany or Mexico. If you can afford to fly to the United States.
14: No, they swim across the Rio Grande coming. Okay, there you go. Let's get that clear.
19: You know, I don't see that as a huge deal. I mean, how many people are going to do it? I don't see that as
14: I don't
19: huge
14: know any
19: issue.
14: That have done it, but there are some that have done that. You know, and I guess that's the final decision. If they are born here, they can stay here. If you're the parent of a new baby, they're not going to kick you out, or are they? You have a choice to make. You can leave the baby here with family that's legal, or
19: you can
14: give it up for adoption, or you can leave with your baby
19: because
14: you're leaving.
19: It doesn't keep you in the United States, only the child.
14: That'll be interesting.
19: And you know, yet another reason why I don't think that's going to be very, very prevalent. But it's what the Constitution says, and it's pretty clear.
14: Yeah.
19: I don't find any ambiguity in it. If we want to change it, then you got to change the Constitution, which there's a vehicle for it.
14: Well, there is, and it's a big vehicle.
19: Tough.
14: Yeah. Do you anticipate there could be legal challenges in some states about the parents being forced to move without the baby?
19: I don't think they would even need a legal challenge. I think that certainly they, if the parent is here illegally, that parent can be removed. The child cannot.
14: So the child, you know, they have a choice to make with the child. Give
19: That's
14: it up
19: right.
14: for adoption, give it to a family member, let a friend have it, or you can take your child and go. We'll have to wait and see how that plays out.
19: We will.
14: Also, let's talk about what happened here with transgenders and transgenders in sports. There are still some people that, you know, just say over and over and again, you don't understand transgenders. They should be allowed to play. Bottom line, biological men do not belong in biological women's sports. Period.
19: End of conversation.
14: Good decision by the court, I think.
19: Yeah, you know, I read the opinion, and then there were a number of female Olympic athletes that came out and just spoke eloquently about this and how it just shouldn't be, and it just shouldn't be.
14: Well, it, common sense is at the table on this one, okay? But I don't think they went far enough. Now, granted, they only looked at that one case, two cases, I guess. Was it Idaho and...
19: Idaho and another...
14: West Virginia. So they did not make it a federal ban.
19: Correct.
14: This has gone back to the states, so there are some states that will allow this to continue, but there are also other states that you can uphold the ban. We're not going to, nobody's, you're allowed to do that.
19: But we know that any legislative intent to do this, to allow males to participate in female sports, is not going to stand because it's going to get challenged and it's going to get struck down.
14: All right.
19: So I think it's an effective ruling.
14: Well, let's take a quick break. I want to talk about the immigration and asylum decision by the court and also the presidential power decision there.
19: Big ones.
14: And then the pumpkin with no eyes, who apparently Reese's.
19: The biggest of the day.
14: Missed it. A class action suit against Reese's lawsuit. All right, stay with us. We'll check traffic and weather together. 3 minutes.
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0: had a theory.
1: She stated to my father and mother-in-law that we are young first-time parents who got frustrated with our baby and violently shook him to make him stop crying. And a confession would only make things easier for us.
0: The parents were told to leave the hospital without their son. And he wouldn't come home for 7 whole months.
1: I'm a postpartum mom dealing with the grief and the trauma of my son being ripped from my arms. And I'm a mom who lost everything in less than 24 hours due to one doctor's misdiagnosis. Enough is enough.
0: And then the next person speaks. And the next one. The stories they tell form a pattern of parents walking into a Lehigh Valley hospital to get help for a child, only to leave without them. And the same doctor's name kept coming up again and again. A pediatrician.
2: I ask you, what kind of doctor does this?
0: That's what I wanted to know too. From Serial Productions and the New York Times, I'm Diane Neary. And this is The Preventionist, a story about a doctor and the rise of a powerful field of pediatric medicine.
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16: After a very warm and muggy start this morning, the heat builds quickly today. Highs around 96. The heat index could top 105. Another first alert weather day for dangerous heat index levels and a chance for a few scattered afternoon storms that could be strong. Lows tonight in the 70s. Tomorrow's high near 97. A 30% chance for afternoon showers and storms. And for the 4th of July, highs in the mid-90s. A 30% chance for scattered afternoon storms. I'm WVRC First Alert Chief Meteorologist Wes Wyatt on your side.
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17: Temporary is what strikes me is, look, when they came here, they knew it was temporary. Okay? I get you're fleeing a country that's, you know, just horrible. And you may lose your life if you're sent back. Because Haiti, for instance, is a nightmare right now.
18: I suspect it's worse there now than when these people sought asylum. Because
17: right.
18: It's bad there now.
17: Now, your thoughts on this, because I get both sides of the argument. Do you really want to send 100,000 people back to be slaughtered by their own people?
18: Mm-hmm.
17: Well, nobody wants to say, well, yeah, I'm good with that. But I'm also not good with you coming into this country, and just because you touched home base, we used to play a game in the backyard with as kids, and we'd have a base in the middle of the grass in the backyard.
18: Yeah.
17: And 10 kids would scatter. One person would have to go find everybody and tag them.
18: Yeah.
17: But if you got to home base while you're going that direction, they're coming from the other direction, hiding from behind a tree. If they touched home base, they're safe. Well, that can't be the case for the United States. We can't allow everybody that wants to come here because

0: their country's not any good.
1: Right.
0: To just, oh, I touched the soil of home base, United States. I'm good to stay. No, yeah, I don't think that should be the case either.
1: Here's where I land on this one.
0: All right.
1: I have a real moral problem with this one. I mean, my Christian values affect me when I look at this decision.
0: Okay. All right.
1: Because
0: look,
1: what do we do with these people? I mean, we allowed them here, right? We said, you're right.
0: Over decades, it wasn't one particular administration.
1: No. This isn't really this is a bipartisan matter, really.
0: Yeah, this isn't a Biden issue.
1: No. It's not a Trump issue.
0: Right.
1: So we said, yeah, you're right. You're unsafe where you are. We're going to allow you to be here temporarily. But nothing has changed. In fact, it may be worse.
0: Well.
1: This is just a tough one.
0: So you disagree with the court's decision, or do you understand the
1: decision? I do understand the decision.
0: Yeah, you just don't like it.
1: I just have personal, really bad feelings.
0: Well, let me go ahead and write your address down, and we'll send some of these Haitians to your house.
1: Absolutely, yeah. Okay. Yeah. I have to like cornbread and peas.
0: There you go. All right. Also, the presidential power on tariffs. This has been a big discussion for a while. Huge as the one. President came in and said, all right, here's the deal. I'm going to right the ship here. Some of these deals we've got rest of the world and the countries is unbalanced,
1: right?
0: Especially China. So he righted the ship and kind of, you know, got us back on fair playing ground. He did the same thing with NATO. Start contributing your 5%. You know, it's time, kids. The U.S. is not going to carry the world forever. So great move by the president for the United States, but now the court has decided you can't do that. So who makes the decision on tariffs?
1: Well, now it's got to be Congress because the court has decided that these are, in fact, a form of tax. And the president does not have the authority to tax. Only Congress has the authority to tax. So that's what the court has said. I understand their rationale. I wish there was some ground in between where under certain circumstances that maybe the president would have a limited ability to tariff for a limited period of time.
0: But I do think the results of what the president did with the tariffs has bettered the United States positioning globally and helped the United States for the most part.
1: Yes,
0: okay.
1: I agree.
0: I rest my case.
1: The problem we now have is that it's been found to be illegal. So the president, I don't know that he vetted it as he should. And now we owe all this money back. So,
0: look, sometimes you got to move. You got 4 years. You can't be coming in here and just dilly-dallying around. Look, he's done this for 4 years before. He knows how fast you got to move or stuff doesn't get done. And he came in with a bowl of China shop and said, get out of my way. My tail's swinging.
1: What would Teddy do, right?
0: Well. All right, quickly, I want to get your thoughts on this class action lawsuit with Reese's, yes. What was this, Halloween candle?
1: Candy? Pumpkins, man.
0: Okay, so Reese's we get Halloween it. Pumpkins. You know, I've eaten a couple of these Reese's. What's the problem now?
1: This is a serious, I mean, we think these Supreme Court decisions are serious. Reese's sold a pumpkin without the orange eyes. You open the pumpkin, you're expecting the pumpkin with orange eyes. There are no orange eyes on the pumpkin. And there was a class action lawsuit.
0: Wait, not just one or two people. A class action? Yes. How many? What is their grounds for the suit? Did the judge allow it or kick it?
1: This has now been kicked out.
0: Okay.
1: But the concept that we had to spend time and money in the court system to throw the Reese's orange-eyed pumpkin case out is crazy.
0: Oh, my gosh. No word on whether or not they ate the box of them, but madness, just insanity. I don't understand how these things even make it to the door of the courthouse, let alone get into somebody's chambers.
1: Some lawyers spent money on this. It's incredible.
0: Well, Kirby, have a great holiday weekend.
1: You too, buddy.
0: You and Tammy heading to the lake.
1: We are going to spend time with the family. I understand you're going to do the same.
0: We got family. We're headed to the beach down to the panhandle, so we're looking forward to that, too.
1: 250, man. This is a big one. I'm so excited.
0: Oh, I love it.
1: Love this country.
0: I love you too, buddy.
1: Love you, man.
0: Yeah, we'll see you next week sometime.
1: See you, buddy.
0: Kirby Ferris Rally and Pit. 7:29 now. To Alabama's morning news on the way. An update from Fox and Leah Brandon, too, and a check on this traffic and weather together. Stay right with us. It is going to be a nice muggy one for us.
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8: In March of 2005, financier Jeffrey Epstein is at a charity benefit in New York City. Wall Street titans are in attendance. Rod Stewart is booked to perform. In a photo taken that night, Epstein has his arm around a woman, pulling her head toward his so that his smirking lips graze her temple. Epstein is tan and relaxed, and he looks like he doesn't have a care in the world. On that same day, 1,200 miles south, a 14-year-old girl in Palm Beach, Florida, gives a statement to the police that will launch an investigation. But maybe Epstein is right not to be worried.
9: Nobody cared what these women had to say. Their insights were ignored as the feds and then the state made this case go away.
10: Mr. Epstein should have been looking at a potential sentence of 360 years at a minimum. But that's not what happened, because there was a power dynamic here, wasn't there?
8: The recent charges against Jeffrey Epstein have brought down a cabinet member and tarnished the reputations of billionaires and elite universities.
11: Here is a group of people, and I gotta say mostly men, who talk a great deal about changing the world, but are fundamentally functioning as a cartel.
12: A very simple question. Who is Jeffrey Epstein?
13: Who is Jeffrey Epstein? Who is in his inner circle?
12: The mystery of Jeffrey Epstein's wealth has never been clarified.
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12: Right.
14: A teacher at the private school in Manhattan.
8: From Wondery, the company behind Dirty John and The Shrink Next Door, comes the mysterious Mr. Epstein.
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15: Concerns about the impacts on noise, power bills, and water based on the company's other data centers and the impacts that they have caused. Alabama peanut farmers are reversing course as they grapple with higher costs. The newest USDA report showing state growers cut peanut fields down to 165,000 acres. That wipes out the planting increase they had planned back in March. In contrast, Alabama cotton fields jumped 24%. I'm Leah Brandon, and this is Alabama's Morning News with JT. We lead local, and now Fox News covers the world.
16: Fox News, I'm CJ Papa. Millions of Americans dealing with life-threatening heat dome, triple-digit temps in the central and eastern portions of the nation. This woman in Philadelphia had an outdoor splash pad with her grandkids.
17: It is hot. I want to cut the air off, and the water is beautiful. It's just a nice little breeze, and I can get wet with the children. I'm loving it. It's really nice.
16: Her grandchild agrees.
18: Just play with my cousins in the water.
16: A high in Philly today, forecast to at least 100 degrees. It's so hot, the upper Montgomery County Volunteer Fire Department in Maryland pushing back its fireworks show from Independence Day to Sunday, July 5th. The Navy searching today for a missing sailor in the Caribbean Sea. Three others on the helicopter that went down are okay, say officials. In Israel commemorates 1,000 days since the October 7th massacre with a moment of silence earlier, but there were demonstrators clashing with police. 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
0: is 7:35 now. Alabama's Morning News. I'm JT and our Fox correspondent, Jared Halperin, joining us this morning to talk about a couple of different things. Jared, welcome in. Thanks for being here. All right, hold on. Let me push the button. Hold on. There we go. Jared, good morning. There we go.
19: And if you are a fan of John Adams, happy Independence Day, because today's the day John Adams thought should have been Independence Day.
0: Well, there you go. Happy John Adams Day, then. Hey, before we start talking about the celebrations in D.C. With America's 250th birthday this weekend, I got to get your thoughts on the U.S. last night. Wow, what a game it was.
19: Well, my blood pressure's still up high than it should be. Yeah. I mean, this team, I played youth soccer. I've watched every World Cup since like 94.
0: So you're a big fan.
19: I am. And this is a talented team. And I mean, I'm still furious about this red card, this kind of phantom red card. Top striker is out. Balogun's great. But U.S. is fast, and I think still has the upper hand against Belgium.
0: Well, I think they do, too. The game's coming up Monday night, 7 o'clock.
19: Monday night, yeah. In Seattle, I believe,
0: right. Yeah. We have a local guy that went to high school here at Hoover on Team USA, Chris Richards, I believe.
19: Chris Richards, yeah. Yes. Man, our center back. He's had a good tournament. And, you know, I'll say, you know, you guys in Alabama have produced a lot of soccer talent over the years. So I know it's still football country, but don't sleep on your soccer program there. You got some.
0: Exactly. I'm with you. So, I mean, when we first started this, we were talking about this earlier in the show today, that the top 15 teams selected by ESPN or whoever selected the top 15 in the tournament, U.S. didn't even make the top 15. Now we're in the top 16. We haven't cracked the top 15 yet, but I think we're on fire right now. Got a chance.
19: Good team. Listen, and you never know. And listen, it's a magical time, 250. You know, I think the boys are feeling it. They got John Denver music carrying them through this tournament. How about Country Roads becoming the anthem of this team? I don't know how that happened, but I'm for it.
0: Yes. Let's go Mountaineers.
19: I don't know how that organically occurred, but
0: it's pretty cool. It's really.
19: Listen, I'm all in, and I hope that even non-soccer fans can get excited. I think it is good. Like I'm thinking back to like the hockey team in the Olympics, right? Like, these are unifying moments for our country that obviously has a lot of political division that we can get behind, sports team, and just root for them.
0: Yeah, I mean, the patriotism, I'm feeling it so much right now. And all the foreigners that are coming here, fans, love it here.
19: I didn't know that Bucky's was a tourist attraction.
0: It is. Right up the road here.
19: Listen, I grew up in Texas. I'm aware of what Bucky's is. I just never thought to myself, huh. I think this is where I would go if I were visiting another country.
0: Well, I got to tell you, you can't beat the fresh brisket on the board. So come on.
19: And it's one-stop shopping.
0: Yes. So. Let's talk about what's going on in D.C. this weekend as America's celebrating its 250th. It's going to be big. I think the president's spending triple the money on fireworks, right?
19: Yeah. So I think more than that, they are going to shoot fireworks from 10 different locations, including 8 barges on the Potomac.
0: Wow.
19: They're also not firing them off until 11 p.m., which a lot of locals are kind of upset about.
0: What's up with that?
19: Because I don't know. I mean, it's later. They're shutting down the airport for a day and a half.
0: Right.
19: It's going to be loud, especially for people that live in Northern Virginia. That's really where they're going to hear
0: Wake up, Mount Vernon. Here comes some fireworks.
19: Like, it's kind of like just, you know, hopefully nobody has any plans early Sunday morning. The other concern, obviously there's a big security component, right? The mall already, I drove in this morning, there are already barricades going up, and you get all of that. People are going to have to arrive early. You can't take coolers or anything like that. And so that is raising some replanning. They're going to have to add some water stations because the heat index starting today and then running through the weekend here in D.C. is like 105 to 110 degrees. It's very, very hot the next few days. That happens in D.C., usually around the 4th of July. But, you know, folks are going to have to be out. My point is because the president is speaking, it's on the mall. There are all of these events. The flyovers begin at 1 o'clock in the afternoon that folks could be out out there for several hours. And so obviously city officials, federal officials are working out the logistics of making sure that, you know, you don't have health concerns with folks that are going to be out there in the heat.
0: Well, it is going to be muggy all weekend long. There's no doubt about that. And even hotter in the Northeast than some parts of the, you know, South.
19: Yeah. And, you know, we, at least, like, unlike Paris, we have air conditioners here. But
0: it's good. Happy 4th of July weekend to you, Jared. Yeah. I appreciate you, buddy.
19: And we'll you talk, too. And we'll go USA. Week.
0: Let's go Team USA. Absolutely.
19: Go Chris Richards. Let's do it. Make Alabama proud.
0: Amen. Thank you, Jared. All right, buddy. It is 7:41 now. Alabama's Morning News. Up next, we're going to be talking with Jessica Swan, who is the operations manager at Right at Home and a retired Marine veteran herself. It's National Hire a Vet Day today. We'll talk more about this and how you can be a big part of that after we check traffic and weather together here in 3 minutes.
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21: John Polk was my nemesis. I knew in order to live a rich and fulfilling life, one where I was equal under the law and could be happy and fulfilled, I needed to defeat the message that John Polk was peddling.
22: 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For years, I was the poster boy of the conversion therapy movement. 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I wore the label of ex-gay with pride. That was all until, well, we'll get to that part.
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25: Few would have guessed this would be the anthem for the 2026 U.S. men's soccer team.

0: American fans have been belting out the 1971 hit in a spontaneous stadium sing-along after the past two U.S. World Cup victories. And now YouTube says the 55-year-old song entered its top 100 songs chart on Wednesday. Team USA says it was also playing Livin' on a Prayer and Sweet Caroline after its games, but Take Me Home Country Roads was a song that caught on. I'm Mark Mayfield.
1: Minions and Monsters could go bananas at the box office this weekend.
2: Okay, action!
3: The seventh installment of the Despicable Me franchise is projected to make $80 million over the five-day holiday period.
4: I know the scariest monsters. Don't be scared, though. They're such good guys. Just try not to look too delicious.
3: Also new this weekend is Young Washington, expected to bring in 15 to 20 million in its debut. Meanwhile, Toy Story 5 is expected to make between 35 and 45 million in its third weekend. Supergirl is projected to drop by 60% from its first weekend and is on track to lose more than $100 million in its theatrical run. I'm Scott Carr.
1: And Rush is postponing some concerts. Singer Geddy Lee has bronchitis. That's entertainment. I'm Daria Almiger.
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11: After a very warm and muggy start this morning, the heat builds quickly today. Highs around 96. The heat index could top 105. Another first alert weather day for dangerous heat index levels and a chance for a few scattered afternoon storms that could be strong. Lows tonight in the 70s. Tomorrow's high near 97. A 30% chance for afternoon showers and storms. And for the 4th of July, highs in the mid-90s. A 30% chance for scattered afternoon storms. I'm WVRC First Alert Chief Meteorologist Wes Wyatt on your side.
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12: Home and also a retired Marine veteran. Jessica, welcome in. Thanks for being here.
13: Hi, how are you today?
12: I'm doing fantastic. So let's talk about, first of all, I want to know what Right at Home is all about, and then we'll talk about how folks can help hiring a veteran on this big day. Well, it's not actually today. It's coming up later in the month on the 25th, I guess. But
13: yes, sir.
12: Yeah, your service. Thank you very much for it. First of all, talk to us about your service and where you were and what you were doing as a Marine.
13: Yes, I was in the Marines from 2002 to 2006. I was stationed in Okinawa. I was stationed in Camp Lejeune. I deployed to Iraq in 2004. Other than that, I mean, it's all about giving back after I got out. So this is a great opportunity that we have with Right at Home.
12: Right at Home, how long has this organization been around and how did it get started and what's it all about?
13: Right at Home has been around since 1995. It is all about giving back to our seniors and our adults that have disabilities. It's being there. It's being available. It's helping them age at home. Instead of having to worry, it's providing assistance for families as they take on those difficult tasks and stuff.
12: Mm-hmm. You know, well, you've got an organization here called Letterman of the USA and a former Alabama football player. They do something very similar as far as helping veterans get housing and care that they need. And, you know, our veterans really, they ought to be on a red carpet the minute they're done serving this country, I believe. And should, you know, be specialized as far as getting care and attention for what they've done for this country. But so many times, veterans fall between the cracks and, you know, we can do better, I think. And where do you think the biggest concern is for what we ought to be doing for veterans that's not happening?
13: I think a lot of veterans don't realize that there's programs out there that are for them that can assist them as they start facing challenges as they age. For instance, there's the Homemaker program, which they can receive this from their VA doctor, and that's to assist them with daily activities. It typically can range from 6 to 30 hours, depending on level of care needed. And the primary caretaker for that individual is eligible up to 6 hours of in-home respite care. There is also a Homebound program. This is a program that is eligible for veterans where a doctor or a wound care nurse can come out to the home. Most veterans will turn around and say they don't really need these services or they don't deserve it. And they kind of just let the benefit sit there, a lot of times not realizing that this benefit is for them specifically. If they leave it on the table, it's not going to go to somebody else. It's just left.
12: You know, and a lot of veterans still have a lot to give back and can be hired, even though they struggle in some areas. There's still opportunity to make it good for them. And I think we really ought to look at hiring veterans, you know, as much as we can. Maybe first sometimes. National Hire a Vet Day is coming up once again July 25th.
13: Yes.
12: Jessica, I remember I was talking to a president of a company one time, and we were talking about how he looks at resumes and determines who he's going to hire and whatnot. He says, when I get resumes, they go in two stacks. I have one stack of general resumes, and this other stack are people that played Division I sports. I said, what? He goes, Division I sports, these are people that work on a team, know what it's like to work hard. They get how to overcome, you know, disastrous games, if you will, and disastrous situations. So they've got some training. I think the same thing applies to veterans. Why not have a stack of veterans, you know, resumes? Because they've been through the same basic, the training, teamwork, you know, get up, get the job done, and discipline. I mean, it's unbelievable what goes into becoming somebody in our service. So your thoughts on, you know, how we can hire more vets and get it done?
13: I think if a lot of leadership would look at veterans as they bring leadership, they bring discipline, they're able to adapt and overcome, they have a strong work ethic, they will pick up and try to learn anything possible. I think a lot of times also that veterans understand commitment, teamwork, and putting others before themselves more so than someone that hasn't experienced that. And I think we're overlooked a lot of times due to that.
12: What's your website? I want to give people a chance to check you out more right at home, and also maybe some tips there on how to, you know, get involved and be a part of helping this.
13: No, absolutely. They can go to rightathome.com, pull up Birmingham, and it will give you our different locations. You can also reach out to us at 205-460-1062. Anyone in our offices are able to answer questions. They're able to help guide and direct. We're always trying to go above and beyond. We can go out to a veteran's home, sit down with them, walk them through the process start to finish.
12: Wow, such great work. Jessica Swan, Operations Manager at Right at Home. Jessica, thank you so much. God bless and have a great weekend.
13: Absolutely. Thank you.
12: All right, we'll do it again soon. 7:51 now, Alabama's Morning News. On the way, check on traffic and weather together for you in 3 minutes.
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18: 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And all it was pop.
15: 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Blood Trails.
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19: The National Institutes of Health has launched a new genome database. It's called All of Us, and some health experts think it could change the direction of personalized medicine. So far, more than 747,000 people have contributed health records and data, which the NIH says makes All of Us the world's largest database of human genomes that's paired with clinical data. People from all ethnic backgrounds are being recruited, and that's providing scientists with information that could help them develop individual treatments for life-threatening diseases. The FDA will allow Zyn nicotine pouches to be marketed with a modified risk claim. Zyn pouches contain nicotine but not tobacco. The FDA is allowing the company to market Zyn's 10 flavors with a claim that using Zyn instead of cigarettes puts you at a lower risk of mouth cancer, heart disease, lung cancer, stroke, emphysema, and chronic bronchitis. Health update, I'm Sarah Lee Kessler.
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11: After a very warm and muggy start this morning, the heat builds quickly today. Highs around 96. The heat index could top 105. Another First Alert weather day for dangerous heat index levels and a chance for a few scattered afternoon storms that could be strong. Lows tonight in the 70s. Tomorrow's high near 97. A 30% chance for afternoon showers and storms. And for the 4th of July, highs in the mid-90s. A 30% chance for scattered afternoon storms. I'm WVRC First Alert Chief Meteorologist Wes Wyatt on your side.
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24: Conditions than the children. It was extremely high presence, I'm sure, of bacterial and human feces.
12: I mean, folks, this is awful. And if there was ever a reason for somebody going to, you know, jail for the rest of their lives, this is certainly the case here. Now, four adults have been charged with child endangerment after 16 of them were removed from this Ohio home where the officials say it was just a sickening, evil, deplorable condition. Authorities executed a search warrant. This happened Tuesday at this home in Hamden, Ohio, and found that the children and four suspects were inside. Ohio Attorney General Andy Wilson on this.
25: This is pure evil. What we saw down here today is pure evil.
12: The officials describe it not as trafficking, but an intra-family situation, identifying these suspects as the kids' grandmother, grandfather, father, and mother. The four of them each faced 16 counts of endangering children and pled not guilty. The bond set at $300,000 each. The kids, ages from 1 to 18, 16 of them, 7 were taken to the hospital, 2 by air, and 1 was in critical condition. You know, once again, the sheriff called the house disgusting, said that kids were confined to a small area, and this has been going on for years. Bury them under the jail. Ugh. 7:57, Alabama's Morning News. Top of the hour update with Fox News and Leah Brandon coming up as well. On this Tuesday, July 2nd, we'll check the muggy forecast for you, too, and our traffic as we roll in this morning. Thanks for being here. Stay with us.
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1: Russ Faria was charged with a crime that he swore he did not commit.
2: 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I was not involved with this.
1: Just after Christmas, Troy, Missouri, 2011.
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1: I'm Keith Morrison. I've been a correspondent for Dateline NBC for 25 years. 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
4: 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Betsy Faria has not received justice. 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
5: A hiring slowdown. I'm Dave Anthony, Fox News. Less than half what it was in May. 57,000 jobs created last month. Economists expect to double that. And the number of new jobs in May also revised down by 43,000. However,
26: the unemployment rate fell to 4.2%, down from 4.3%, which it had been holding steady at for about 3 months.
5: That's Fox Business Network Cheryl Cassone. For a second day, there's a search in the Arabian Sea for a sailor still missing after a U.S. Navy helicopter made an emergency water landing.
27: The U.S. military says there's no indication the crash was caused by enemy action, but the cause is still under investigation. Navy assets are searching for the missing crewman. Three others on board were hurt, but are in a stable condition. The U.S. Navy's Fifth Fleet says the helicopter was deployed to the region on the USS George H.W. Bush aircraft carrier.
5: Fox's Jonathan Savage. It's up to now at least 20 deaths in Ukraine after a Russian bombardment. Hundreds of drones and missiles targeting the capital, Kyiv. Many others are injured. There's a lot of damage. It's a Russian retaliation for Ukrainian strikes that hit oil facilities inside Russia. Millions of Americans will try not to be outside a lot today.
28: The heat will be dangerously warm.
5: That's Fox Weather's Michael Estime. He's outside D.C. in National Harbor, Maryland, where it could hit a record 102 degrees today.
28: Just make sure that you're drinking plenty of water, wearing those light and loose colored clothing, and you're finding air conditioning at every opportunity.
5: With the humidity factored in, it'll feel like over 100 in a lot of areas. Heat warnings, alerts stretch from Arkansas to Wisconsin, Michigan to Pennsylvania, Maryland up to Maine. Team USA advances at the World Cup, beating Bosnia and Herzegovina 2-0, despite playing most of the second half shorthanded when an American was ejected, getting a red card for a foul.
29: I think it shows our character. We said it before a lot of times. We always there for each other.
5: Malik Tillman scored the second goal. The American team advances to the round of 16. 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
6: A new state law mandating stiffer penalties for school threats is now in effect.
7: The law requires students to attend an alternative school while awaiting a court hearing and get a mental evaluation before returning to the classroom. Republican Matt Woods, who carried the bill in the state Senate, says it's a big change in how these cases are handled.
8: To make sure that student is not crying out for help or has a mental health issue that is underlying, that we make sure before we send them back into the classroom that they are actually mentally capable and stable and not going to act that threat out.
7: The new law also applies to churches, hospitals, and government buildings. I'm Jim Faraday.
6: Thousands of people gathering at the Hoover Met last night watching Team USA and hometown player Chris Richardson. This fan, Troy Morris, telling WBRC.
9: It's definitely awesome because I'm from Hoover, Alabama myself, and getting to watch the World Cup being hosted here in the U.S. is definitely a blessing because it's always somewhere in Europe or overseas. But to be able to see somebody from my hometown playing on the world stage, it's really awesome.
6: Hoover's celebration ending with a massive fireworks show. Alabama fireworks retailers are staying very busy ahead of the 4th of July. Van Gladney with Super Show Fireworks saying there are several reasons why business is currently booming.
10: It's a Saturday, so you don't have to go to work Sunday. The economy's doing better. People have a little more money to spend, and they are spending it on fireworks.
6: He says the recent rain also is helping sales because people are a lot less concerned about causing a fire.
10: Rain is both the killer and the helper of fireworks. Little rain mixes in with fireworks, the ground gets a little damp. It's fantastic.
6: Dr. Dap Shepshak, an emergency room doctor at UAB, though, is offering some safety tips.
11: You should never let children handle the fireworks alone. You should probably keep a bucket or hose nearby. If a firework goes out, you never want to relight a dud.
6: I'm Leah Brandon.
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12: After a very warm and muggy start this morning, the heat builds quickly today. Highs around 96. The heat index could top 105. Another First Alert weather day for dangerous heat index levels and a chance for a few scattered afternoon storms that could be strong. Lows tonight in the 70s. Tomorrow's high near 97. A 30% chance for afternoon showers and storms. And for the 4th of July, highs in the mid-90s. A 30% chance for scattered afternoon storms. I'm WVRC First Alert Chief Meteorologist Wes Wyatt on your sun.
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0: Day is even about, go celebrate the country. If we don't show up for our own history, somebody else is going to write it for you. America's not a place just on a map. She's an inheritance. She's a promise. She's a story that is only kept alive if each of us decides it's worth remembering. Learn it. Celebrate it. Protect it. Because what we inherit without gratitude, you're not going to keep for very long. I want to thank everybody who was watching last night, our special on the Golden Door. Ricky, we had some amazing people, and it even trended. History never trends. It was even trending last night because of Alexander Hamilton, what I said about Hamilton. Nobody knows that about Hamilton. How many listeners did we hear from Jason last night that were watching it and they were like, I didn't learn any of this stuff. I didn't know any of this stuff.
1: All over. It was all in the chat last night. It was so cool, too. They said they'd never learned any of that stuff in school, which I thought was a big point.
0: And it wasn't hard. That stuff is out there. You just have to look for it.
2: It was the proudest I've ever been of one of our specials. And we've done a lot. And we've done a lot of big, explosive specials. This was the proudest I've ever been.
0: Nathan, Bowie, Michaela, everybody involved did an awesome job on this thing. But it was a great special. 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Yeah, he was. 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
4: A hiring slowdown. I'm Dave Anthony, Fox News. Less than half what it was in May. 57,000 jobs created last month. Economists expect to double that. And the number of new jobs in May also revised down by 43,000. However,
5: the unemployment rate fell to 4.2%, down from 4.3%, which it had been holding steady at for about 3 months.
4: That's Fox Business Network Cheryl Cassoni. For a second day, there's a search in the Arabian Sea for a sailor still missing after a U.S. Navy helicopter made an emergency water landing.
6: The U.S. military says there's no indication the crash was caused by enemy action, but the cause is still under investigation. Navy assets are searching for the missing crewman. Three others on board were hurt, but are in a stable condition. The U.S. Navy's Fifth Fleet says the helicopter was deployed to the region on the USS George H.W. Bush aircraft carrier.
4: Fox's Jonathan Savage. It's up to now at least 20 deaths in Ukraine after a Russian bombardment. Hundreds of drones and missiles targeting the capital, Kyiv. Many others are injured. There's a lot of damage. It's a Russian retaliation for Ukrainian strikes that hit oil facilities inside Russia. Millions of Americans will try not to be outside a lot today.
7: The heat will be dangerously warm.
4: That's Fox Weather's Michael Estime. He's outside D.C. in National Harbor, Maryland, where it could hit a record 102 degrees today.
7: Just make sure that you're drinking plenty of water, wearing those light and loose colored clothing, and you're finding air conditioning at every opportunity.
4: With the humidity factored in, it'll feel like over 100 in a lot of areas. Heat warnings, alerts stretch from Arkansas to Wisconsin, Michigan to Pennsylvania, Maryland up to Maine. Team USA advances at the World Cup, beating Bosnia and Herzegovina 2-0, despite playing most of the second half shorthanded when an American was ejected, getting a red card for a foul.
8: I think it shows our character. We said it before a lot of times. We always dap each other.
4: Malik Tillman scored the second goal. The American team advances to the round of 16. 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
11: 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Records, milestones, firsts, lasts, and everything in between. 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
14: What's shaking, fellow sports fans? It's Andy West. Let's take a look back on this day in sports history, July 2nd. We'll start off today in 1986. Boston Red Sox pitcher Roger Clemens suffers his first loss of the season to Toronto. It would leave him one win short of the American League record for consecutive wins to start the season. He was 14-0. He'd finish the season 24-4 and win the American League MVP. Today in 1995, LA Dodgers pitcher Hideo Nomo is the first Japanese player to be selected for a Major League Baseball All-Star game when he is named to the National League squad. And today in 2008, after months and months of courtroom litigation and an ongoing effort by the city to save the team, the Supersonics and the city of Seattle come to a settlement that officially allows the team to move to Oklahoma City. The team would pay Seattle $75 million for terminating their lease with the Key Arena and would then leave the city that they had played in for 41 years.
11: Now you know. Today in sports history on iHeartRadio. Big Wax News.
15: Two University of Alabama students have been killed when fire swept through a hunting camp early yesterday in South Alabama. The Conecuh County Coroner's Office identifying the victims as Mark McNeil Mosteller and James Walter Hensley. Both were from Mobile. Both young men were business majors and members of Delta Kappa Epsilon fraternity. The cause and origin of the fire is still under investigation. And the Vestavia City Center is changing hands. A Mobile property group has purchased the retail complex, the sale price at $76 million. The nearly 400,000 square foot property includes the AMC movie theater, restaurants, and stores. The new owner says it's planning on making improvements and that heat advisory in effect again today. There's the possibility of some strong storms. I'm Leah Brandon.
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16: After a very warm and muggy start this morning, the heat builds quickly today. Highs around 96. The heat index could top 105. Another First Alert weather day for dangerous heat index levels and a chance for a few scattered afternoon storms that could be strong. Lows tonight in the 70s. Tomorrow's high near 97. A 30% chance for afternoon showers and storms. And for the 4th of July, highs in the mid-90s. A 30% chance for scattered afternoon storms. I'm WVRC First Alert Chief Meteorologist Wes Wyatt on your side.
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0: we won't make any progress if we don't first get free of the king, because he will never change. They knew it was a compromise, and they knew it was both more than they could live up to at the time, 100 years before anybody else was, and a promise their grandchildren would be measured against and found wanting. But they signed it anyway. Let me ask you, put yourself in their days. What would you have done? They pledged their lives, their fortunes, and their sacred honor to a promise they knew they were already breaking, and they trusted us, the people standing here 250 years downstream, to finish what they could not. So go find it. Go read the original. Cut passages and all. Lay George Mason's Declaration of Rights beside it. Read the flawed, frightened, brilliant, compromised, magnificent men who actually wrote it with a rope in plain sight and the windows nailed shut. The version they hand you in a school book is a statue. It's cold, it's finished, it's safe, it's wrong. The real one bleeds. All right, let me tell you about our sponsor.
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3: Less hiring and less unemployment. I'm Dave Anthony, Fox News. We got that update to the economy this morning.
4: There were just 57,000 new jobs created in June, fewer than expected, though the unemployment rate declined to 4.2%. Economists were predicting job growth of 110,000 and the unemployment rate holding at 4.3%.
3: That's Fox's Jenny Casola. More than a week after twin earthquakes devastated Venezuela, a survivor pulled from the rubble. As crews keep searching for thousands still missing, more than 2,200 confirmed dead. A search also continues in the Arabian Sea for a missing U.S. Navy sailor after a helicopter made an emergency water landing. Three others on board were rescued. U.S. Central Command says there's no indication enemy fire was the cause. This after mediators in Qatar reported progress after two more days of indirect U.S. and Iran talks. Fox's Trey Yingst reports from Tel Aviv.
5: As the Middle East waits to see what comes next in the ceasefire with Iran, Israel is marking 1,000 days since the October 7th massacre. A rally was held outside of the Knesset today, Israel's parliament, to call for accountability in the aftermath of the attack.
6: We demand an official commission of inquiry by the Israeli government to investigate.
3: That Hamas terror attack killed more than 1,000 Israelis and triggered the deadly destructive war in Gaza. At least 20 people are dead in Kyiv after what Ukraine's foreign minister called a night of horror. Russia attacked with hundreds of drones and missiles.
7: Loud explosions shook the Ukrainian capital for hours. The attack, with ballistic and cruise missiles and drones, damaged buildings and civilian infrastructure across the city.
3: Fox's Greg Palcott. At the World Cup, the U.S. advanced to the round of 16.
8: I felt we put on such a good performance and didn't deserve the red card. I mean, I didn't see it, but it's unfortunate.
3: That's Christian Pulisic. The U.S. beat Bosnia and Herzegovina 2-0, despite being shorthanded most of the second half after the red card foul took a player out of the game. 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
18: New information about a controversial data center plan in Bessemer. We now know the name of the company behind the project, QTS Data Centers, based in Virginia. It operates those data centers in more than a dozen states. The project has drawn criticism from residents who have expressed concerns about the impacts on noise, power bills, and water based on the company's other data centers and the impacts that they have caused. Alabama peanut farmers are reversing course as they grapple with higher costs. The newest USDA report showing state growers cut peanut fields down to 165,000 acres. That wipes out the planting increase they had planned back in March. In contrast, Alabama cotton fields jumped 24%. I'm Leah Brandon.
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19: After a very warm and muggy start this morning, the heat builds quickly today. Highs around 96. The heat index could top 105. Another First Alert weather day for dangerous heat index levels and a chance for a few scattered afternoon storms that could be strong. Lows tonight in the 70s. Tomorrow's high near 97. A 30% chance for afternoon showers and storms. And for the 4th of July, highs in the mid-90s. A 30% chance for scattered afternoon storms. I'm WVRC First Alert Chief Meteorologist Wes Wyatt on your side.
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0: So, Congresswoman Ana Paulina Luna, she's coming up here in just a second. Please, Jason, no drooling. She just tweeted, Thune is very disrespectful. Thune is intentionally trying to roll the House. This is why, until the Save America Act is passed, the House must pass pieces of legislation. Reconciliation 3.0 can get some stuff done, but it mainly incentivizes. There are procedural hurdles in the Senate. The point is the House must utilize all of its tools. She's going to explain that and explain what is going on. She's holding up. She and a few others are holding up everything in the House. And I say good for her. She joins us from Washington next.
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0: As America celebrates its 250th anniversary, this milestone is also a time to reflect on the enduring relationship between the U.S. and Israel, our greatest ally. President John F. Kennedy once said, Israel is not created in order to disappear. 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
10: Trapped alive for 8 days. I'm Dave Anthony, Fox News. Another survivor pulled from the Venezuela earthquake rubble. Finally rescued in the badly damaged city of La Guardia days after crews first made contact with the man while digging and searching continues for others.
11: As the death toll from last week's twin earthquake surpasses 2,200, right now about 50,000 people are still missing and officials estimate nearly 60,000 buildings are damaged or destroyed.
10: That's Fox's Carly Shimkus. There's also death and destruction in Ukraine's capital, Kyiv, caused by another Russian bombardment. Hundreds of drones and missiles, at least 20 civilians killed.
12: Russian officials said it was in direct response to the intensified attacks by Ukraine on Russia's energy infrastructure that has left the country with a severe gas shortage. A Ukrainian official called on its allies to strengthen the country's air defenses following what he described as a night of horror.
10: Fox's Greg Palcott. Search continues the second day in the Arabian Sea for a missing U.S. Navy sailor after a helicopter made an emergency water landing. Three others on board were rescued. Now an update from Fox's Chris Foster on a much different drama at sea.
5: The World Health Organization says the last identified contact of someone infected with hantavirus on the MV Hondius cruise ship is out of quarantine, testing negative, and there's no chance of anyone else getting sick. There were 13 confirmed cases, all passengers or crew, no one they came in contact with later. Three people died, a German woman and a Dutch husband and wife believed to be the first infected on land in Argentina before the MV Hondius set sail April 1st.
10: There was a hiring slowdown last month. 57,000 jobs created.
8: That disappointing headline number, about half of the expectation. And the previous 2 months were revised lower by a combined 74,000 jobs.
10: Fox Business Network's Lauren Simonetti. But the unemployment rate unexpectedly fell slightly to 4.2%. 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
20: Thousands of people gathered at the Hoover Met last night. It was fourth on the first, and a chance to watch Team USA and hometown player Chris Richards win and advance in the World Cup. This fan, Troy Morse, telling WBRC.
21: Definitely awesome because I'm from Hoover, Alabama myself. But getting to watch the World Cup being hosted here in the U.S. is definitely a blessing because it's always somewhere in Europe or overseas. But to be able to see somebody from my hometown playing on the world stage is truly awesome.
20: Hoover celebrates. Included a hot dog eating contest and a massive fireworks show. There's a new state law that mandates very stiff penalties for school threats, and it's now in effect. Jim Faraday has more.
22: The law requires students to attend an alternative school while awaiting a court hearing and get a mental evaluation before returning to the classroom. Republican Matt Woods, who carried the bill in the state Senate, says it's a big change in how these cases are handled.
23: To make sure that student is not crying out for help or has a mental health issue that is underlying, that we make sure before we send them back into the classroom that they're actually mentally capable and stable and not going to act that threat out.
22: The new law also applies to churches, hospitals, and government buildings. I'm Jim Faraday.
20: And Alabama fireworks retailers are staying very busy ahead of the 4th of July. Van Gladney with Super Show Fireworks says there are lots of reasons why business is currently booming.
24: It's a Saturday, so you don't have to go to work Sunday. The economy's doing better. People have a little more money to spend, and they are spending it on fireworks.
20: He says the recent rain also is helping sales because people are less concerned about starting a fire.
24: Rain is both the killer and the helper of fireworks. Little rain mixes in with fireworks, the ground gets a little damp. It's fantastic.
20: He says those items that are branded with America 250 are among the biggest sellers this year. I'm Leah Brandon.
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25: After a very warm and muggy start this morning, the heat builds quickly today. Highs around 96. The heat index could top 105. Another First Alert weather day for dangerous heat index levels and a chance for a few scattered afternoon storms that could be strong. Lows tonight in the 70s. Tomorrow's high near 97. A 30% chance for afternoon showers and storms. And for the 4th of July, highs in the mid-90s. A 30% chance for scattered afternoon storms. I'm WVRC First Alert Chief Meteorologist Wes Wyatt on your side.
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0: see it. It's Blaine. And again, you have to be able to push back. But, you know, is that really good for ratings on the news? No, it's not. People don't want to talk about a peace deal. Mm-hmm. People want to talk about, you know, the stuff that's going to get them clicks.
1: I do. And I think Americans really...
0: You do. Yeah, you're different.
1: Yeah, I think people would love to hear it. Oh, so always so good to see you. Thank you for, so much for coming in and making the time. And happy Independence Week.
0: Happy Independence Week.
1: Yeah, thank you. Congresswoman Anna Paulina Luna from the great state of Florida. We'll be back with our final thoughts before the end of the program. This is the last show of the week for our 250th year.
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4: Trapped alive for 8 days. I'm Dave Anthony, Fox News. Another survivor pulled from the Venezuela earthquake rubble. Finally rescued in the badly damaged city of La Guardia days after crews first made contact with the man, while digging and searching continues for others.
5: As the death toll from last week's twin earthquake surpasses 2,200, right now about 50,000 people are still missing, and officials estimate nearly 60,000 buildings are damaged or destroyed.
4: That's Fox's Carly Shimkus. There's also death and destruction in Ukraine's capital, Kyiv, caused by another Russian bombardment. Hundreds of drones and missiles, at least 20 civilians killed.
6: Russian officials said it was in direct response to the intensified attacks by Ukraine on Russia's energy infrastructure that has left the country with a severe gas shortage. A Ukrainian official called on its allies to strengthen the country's air defenses following what he described as a night of horror.
4: Fox's Greg Palcott. Search continues the second day in the Arabian Sea for a missing U.S. Navy sailor after a helicopter made an emergency water landing. Three others on board were rescued. Now an update from Fox's Chris Foster on a much different drama at sea.
7: The World Health Organization says the last identified contact of someone infected with hantavirus on the MV Hondius cruise ship is out of quarantine, testing negative, and there's no chance of anyone else getting sick. There were 13 confirmed cases, all passengers or crew, no one they came in contact with later. Three people died, a German woman and a Dutch husband and wife believed to be the first infected on land in Argentina before the MV Hondius set sail April 1st.
4: There was a hiring slowdown last month. 57,000 jobs created.
8: That disappointing headline number, about half of the expectation. And the previous 2 months were revised lower by a combined 74,000 jobs.
4: Fox Business Network's Lauren Simonetti. But the unemployment rate unexpectedly fell slightly to 4.2%. 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
23: Two University of Alabama students have been killed when fire swept through a hunting camp early yesterday in South Alabama. The Conecuh County Coroner's Office identifying the victims as Mark McNeil Mosteller and James Walter Hensley. Both were from Mobile. Both young men were business majors and members of Delta Kappa Epsilon fraternity. The cause and origin of the fire is still under investigation. And the Vestavia City Center is changing hands. A Mobile property group has purchased the retail complex, the sale price at $76 million. The nearly 400,000 square foot property includes the AMC movie theater, restaurants, and stores. The new owner says it's planning on making improvements. And that heat advisory in effect again today. There's the possibility of some strong storms. I'm Leah Brandon.
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24: It's another First Alert weather day for temperatures climbing into the upper 90s, feeling more like 105 to 110 under a heat advisory. We also have the possibility to see a few stronger storms once again this afternoon. The main concern coming from gusty winds, heavy rain, frequent lightning, and the possibility of some quarter-sized hail. Overnight tonight, the risk for storms goes down. Heat levels go into the mid-70s early Friday morning. And then Friday afternoon, we're going to warm up again with another heat advisory in place till Friday night, as temperatures will feel like 105 to 110. For WBRC, I'm First Alert Meteorologist Megan Thomas on your side.
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0: Hey, you don't want to miss, if you're anywhere in the D.C. area and you're looking for something to do 4th of July, these fireworks are truly going to be once in a lifetime. You may never see anything like this again. 3,000 to 8,000 shells is what a normal fireworks show is for a large city. These are 850,000 shells. There will be as many as 2,000 to 5,000 fireworks in the sky at the end at the same time from eight stations. Nothing like this has ever been done. Normally, they spend about $100,000 on the fireworks. This, through private donations and everything else, is $1.6 million in a fight. You will never, it's a world record fireworks show. Never been done. You don't want to miss this.
1: Is this going to be on the mall?
0: I don't know what you're talking about, Ricky.
1: Okay, so Anna Luna loves you because she didn't ask you the question she's supposed to. You've got to tell us the mall story.
0: Yeah.
1: We got 4 minutes. Let's go.
0: I want to preface this with, I've never said this story out loud before because it's so humiliating, okay? I'm 18 years old. I'm from Seattle. I've never seen a beltway. I told you that I have to go into, you know, Maryland. I'm in Maryland. I just get on to 495 North. All of a sudden, it says, welcome to Virginia. I know that's south. How am I on? Wait a minute. I'm on 495 South. I get off the exit. I turn around. I get back onto 495 North. Then all of a sudden, I see, welcome to Virginia, 495 South. What the hell is happening? Okay, so I'm out of my element. I'm out of my element. I come for an interview here in Washington, D.C., and I'm going to work for WPGC. And we're snowed in. And so I don't see anything. We pick us up at the airport. The program director says we're going right to the studios. We're going to probably have to sleep at the studios. Record snowstorm. It's me, the afternoon guy, Bruce Kelly, and the program director. We're trapped in the studios for 3 days. I'm on the air talking about a city I don't know anything about in this snowstorm and doing shows every 6 hours for 3 days. So it starts to thaw and everything's opening back up. And the program director says, hey, before you leave, you can't come to Washington without going to the mall. Now, I'm from the West. I'm stupid. And I don't say anything, but I think to myself, why would I want to go to a frickin' mall? I want to see the monuments. But he's like insistent, you got to go to the mall. And I'm like, I've seen a mall before. I don't need to see Macy's. And so he takes me into Washington. I'm really kind of, I'm just stewing in it. Why are we driving to the mall? I've got an hour. I want to see Lincoln. So we get to the mall and we're standing there and there are all the monuments. And he said, here's the mall. I start looking for an entrance.
1: Oh, honey.
0: And I'm like, what a great country. We've built a mall underneath the monuments. Oh, he looked at me like, I can't hire you. I can't hire you. You are too stupid. He gave me the job because he was desperate, but that, woof.
1: What I love about this is that earlier you told us you were 19. Now you say you're 18.
0: I think I was 12. I was 12. Yeah, I was 19 years old. I was not 18, but I want to believe I was 12. I mean, I think of that. I mean, but you don't know that. No. You don't. What else do you call the mall? You don't call the mall.
1: Do we call it the mall?
0: I don't know why we call it a mall.
1: You're Mr. History.
0: I don't know. I don't have all the answers. I barely knew it wasn't an Ann Taylor underneath Lincoln.
1: That's fine.
0: I had no idea.
2: An Ann Taylor.
0: Yeah.
2: Let's be serious. 18, 19-year-old Glenn Beck was really looking forward to going to Sparrow.
0: Yeah, I was. They're making pizza at a Sparrow underneath Washington's monument.
1: Do you think they had Hot Topic back then? You know, back in the 50s?
0: Excuse me? What did you just say?
1: It's like we're running out of time.
0: we are way running out of time. Way running out of time. Are you guys staying for the fireworks? Yeah, you are. Of course you are.
1: I am. I have been waiting on my invite from you to watch with the family, but I don't know. My phone's been a little myself.
0: So the person who just made me tell the mall story is now saying watch with the family. Not sure I can
1: Tanya,
0: make that happen.
1: Help.
0: Yeah, if we can get you in, because I think we're supposed to be in a, I don't know. I think we were invited by somebody to go sit with them. So I will make sure that we're sitting.
1: I want to watch it from a refrigerator box.
0: Oh, my gosh. You know what the thing is? It is, I want to be up near the Washington Monument because they say, I mean, wherever you are, you're going to have a good view. If you're over anywhere in this area, but you really, if you're in this area, please don't miss this. This has never been done before. It's Donald Trump going, nobody thought they could do a bigger thing than China. China has never come close to this. Nobody has exploded this many fireworks ever before. It is 11 times bigger than the biggest fireworks show ever done in America.
2: I can't even imagine the scope of that. I've seen some big fireworks displays like Disney or something like that, but I can't.
0: Fireworks, they're saying, I don't have confirmation on it, but they're saying some of the big ones, they're 16-inch shells, some of them.
2: Gosh.
0: They say they would be as big as 4 football fields across. That's a quarter of a mile across for one.
2: Wow.
0: And they say there will be thousands in the air at the same time.
2: Amazing.
0: 45-minute show.
1: God bless America.
0: God bless America. So be safe. Be safe. Celebrate. Check out the stuff that we have on Torch. You can listen to the American story if you're driving anywhere. Get all your history. Love your history. Love your country. Happy Independence Weekend.
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7: Hiring than expected. I'm Lisa Brady, Fox News. In the new jobs report, 57,000 created in June, about half what economists expected.
8: The Labor Department says employment continued to trend up in professional and business services, social assistance, and health care. However, employment declined in leisure and hospitality. The Federal Reserve considers the employment situation when it decides what to do about interest rates. The Fed meets again July 28th and 29th.
7: Fox's Jenny Cosola. Economists also expected the unemployment rate to hold at 4.3%. Instead, it dipped to 4.2%. A search continues in the Arabian Sea for a U.S. Navy sailor missing since yesterday after a Navy helicopter made an emergency landing on the water.
9: U.S. Naval Forces Central Command posted to X saying there is no indication the emergency was caused by hostile action. Three of the helicopter's four crew members have been recovered and are in stable condition aboard George H.W. Bush.
7: Fox's Trey Yingst in Tel Aviv. That incident remains under investigation. Progress reported in Qatar after indirect talks between U.S. and Iranian officials. This as Iran warns the U.S. and Israel against any attacks during a days-long funeral for the country's slain supreme leader.
10: Talks between the U.S. and Iran are paused for the funeral of Ayatollah Ali Khamenei. The former supreme leader was killed in U.S. and Israeli airstrikes on the opening day of the war on February 28th. His funeral is set for July 4th through the 9th. Iranian military and political leaders are warning the U.S. and Israel against any attacks as it prepares for the state funeral. The country is tightening security measures for the funeral period, restricting airspace over several cities.
7: Fox's Jared Halpern at the White House. A dramatic rescue in Venezuela, where a man has been pulled alive from a collapsed basement more than a week after the double earthquakes now blamed for more than 2,200 deaths. 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
20: A new state law mandating stiffer penalties for school threats is now in effect. Jim Faraday has more.
21: The law requires students to attend an alternative school while awaiting a court hearing and get a mental evaluation before returning to the classroom. Republican Matt Woods, who carried the bill in the state Senate, says it's a big change in how these cases are handled.
22: To make sure that student is not crying out for help or has a mental health issue that is underlying, that we make sure before we send them back into the classroom that they're actually mentally capable and stable and not going to act that threat out.
21: The new law also applies to churches, hospitals, and government buildings. I'm Jim Faraday.
20: In honor of America's 250th birthday, the Great American State Fair is happening on the National Mall in Washington, D.C. Every state is proudly displaying what makes their state unique and wonderful. Ella Wilhawks is one of Alabama's representatives.
23: So every state has a booth that represents what they're for, things that they're famous for. Like 75% of peanuts are produced in Alabama, and so we're giving out peanuts. Lots of just interesting Alabama facts telling about our state, and every state has the opportunity to do that, which is so interesting.
20: The fair is open through July 10th. Admission is free. Thousands of people watched Team USA win on a massive screen there on the National Mall and at the Hoover Met as well. Hoover native player Chris Richards giving inspiration to Alabamians like Troy Harris, who was at the Hoover Met for the fourth on the first celebration. He told WBRC.
24: Definitely awesome because I'm from Hoover, Alabama myself, and getting to watch the World Cup being hosted here in the U.S. is definitely a blessing because it's always somewhere in Europe or overseas, but to be able to see somebody from my hometown playing on the world stage is truly awesome.
20: Hoover's celebration ended with a massive fireworks show. I'm Leah Brandon.
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13: It's another First Alert weather day for temperatures climbing into the upper 90s, feeling more like 105 to 110 under a heat advisory. We also have the possibility to see a few stronger storms once again this afternoon. The main concern coming from gusty winds, heavy rain, frequent lightning, and the possibility of some quarter-sized hail. Overnight tonight, the risk for storms goes down. Heat levels go into the mid-70s early Friday morning. And then Friday afternoon, we're going to warm up again with another heat advisory. Advisory in place till Friday night as temperatures will feel like 105 to 110. For WBRC, I'm First Alert Meteorologist Megan Thomas on your side.
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0: American fans have been belting out the 1971 hit in a spontaneous stadium sing-along after the past two U.S. World Cup victories. And now YouTube says the 55-year-old song entered its top 100 songs chart on Wednesday. Team USA says it was also playing Living on a Prayer and Sweet Caroline after its games, but Take Me Home Country Roads was a song that caught on. I'm Mark Mayfield.
1: Minions and Monsters could go bananas at the box office this weekend.
2: Okay, action!
3: The seventh installment of the Despicable Me franchise is projected to make $80 million over the five-day holiday period.
4: I know the scariest monsters. Don't be scared, though. They're such good guys. Just try not to look too delicious.
3: Also new this weekend is Young Washington, expected to bring in 15 to 20 million in its debut. Meanwhile, Toy Story 5 is expected to make between 35 and 45 million in its third weekend. Supergirl is projected to drop by 60% from its first weekend and is on track to lose more than $100 million in its theatrical run. I'm Scott Carr.
1: And Rush is postponing some concerts. Singer Geddy Lee has bronchitis. That's entertainment. I'm Daria Almiger.
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6: 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We now know the name of the company behind the project, QTS Data Centers, based in Virginia. It operates those data centers in more than a dozen states. The project has drawn criticism from residents who have expressed concerns about the impacts on noise, power bills, and water based on the company's other data centers and the impacts that they have caused. Alabama peanut farmers are reversing course as they grapple with higher costs. The newest USDA report showing state growers cut peanut fields down to 165,000 acres. That wipes out the planting increase they had planned back in March. In contrast, Alabama cotton fields jumped 24%. I'm Leah Brandon.
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7: It's another First Alert weather day for temperatures climbing into the upper 90s, feeling more like 105 to 110 under a heat advisory. We also have the possibility to see a few stronger storms once again this afternoon. The main concern coming from gusty winds, heavy rain, frequent lightning, and the possibility of some quarter-sized hail. Overnight tonight, the risk for storms goes down. Heat levels go into the mid-70s early Friday morning. And then Friday afternoon, we're going to warm up again with another heat advisory in place till Friday night, as temperatures will feel like 105 to 110. For WBRC, I'm First Alert meteorologist Megan Thomas on your side.
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10: Here's what you've made popular by getting your stream on. Starting us off this week is the second season of The Agency on Paramount Plus. That's followed by the debut of Sugar Season 2 on Apple TV. Spider-Noir on Amazon Prime Video slips back to 8 this week. The final season of The Bear on FX on Hulu leaps in this week at 7. Larry David's new show Life, Larry and the Pursuit of Unhappiness on HBO Max grabs the 6th spot. From on MGM Plus falls out of the top 3 to 5, with Cape Fear on Apple TV up to 4. House of the Dragon on HBO Max roars into the top 3. The new Harlan Coben mystery I Will Find You on Netflix remains at 2. And Widow's Bay on Apple TV is on top for the 4th straight week, your number one stream show.
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0: school educated man. I built my own. I'm enjoying life right now. I have a 25-year-old son who's an active Navy CB. I have a 21-year-old son that works hard. Nothing's given to us. You earn it. But that's because of my culture where I came from, that you work hard. The entitlement that the Instagram and all these social medias are giving you, and, you know, the blue-haired people that are yelling across the, it's just insane. And I'm getting very disheartened by our, and I you know, I'm a rich Republican, I'm a conservative man, but I am really getting tired of our conservative views not being placed out there in the social media world. We have to be in the fight. You have to fight fire with fire.
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3: News. I'm Therese Crowley. While America celebrates 250, the U.S. Navy band serenading the parade of ships in New York Harbor under the heat dome. Extreme heat to the east and fire danger to the west altering the festivities. Philadelphia cutting its parade route a mile. The Department of Energy issued emergency orders to bring additional power plants online in the Mid-Atlantic. In the west, the Aspen Acres Colorado fire has doubled in size, is now the nation's number one fire priority. 180 buildings destroyed, with fireworks bans from Colorado to Phoenix.
4: The key changes include a complete ban on all fireworks on city-owned property, including every city park. A ban on the use of all fireworks within 1 mile of Phoenix Mountain Preserves to prevent brush fires.
3: Phoenix Police Lieutenant Brian Rimza. Jubilation in Venezuela. A security guard pulled from the earthquake wreckage. 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
6: Good afternoon, good people. America 250. What a great blessing. America has maintained its freedom from outside oppression for 250 years and has helped some other nations gain their freedom in the process. Saul of Tarsus was a man who believed that the religion he was brought up in needed to get rid of the religion of Christ. He had actively been taking Christians from their homes, putting them in prison, and voting for their execution if they would not renounce Christ. He eventually learned that persecuting the Church of Christ was equivalent to persecuting Jesus himself, because the church is his body, Colossians 1 verse 18. Jesus had a certain disciple go teach Saul, telling this prayerful, penitent believer, "And now what tarriest thou? Arise and be baptized and wash away thy sins, calling on the name of the Lord," Acts 22:16. That's when Jesus made him free from his sins. This is Brooks Boyd, Glencoe Church of Christ. For further study, contact us at glencoecoc@comcast.net. And now, you have a better day.
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12: Two University of Alabama students have been killed when fire swept through a hunting camp early yesterday in South Alabama. The Conecuh County Coroner's Office identifying the victims as Mark McNeil Mosteller and James Walter Hensley. Both were from Mobile. Both young men were business majors and members of Delta Kappa Epsilon fraternity. The cause and origin of the fire is still under investigation. And the Vestavia City Center is changing hands. A Mobile property group has purchased the retail complex, the sale price at $76 million. The nearly 400,000 square foot property includes the AMC movie theater, restaurants, and stores. The new owner says it's planning on making improvements and that heat advisory in effect again today. There's the possibility of some strong storms. I'm Leah Brandon.
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13: It's another First Alert weather day for temperatures climbing into the upper 90s, feeling more like 105 to 110 under a heat advisory. We also have the possibility to see a few stronger storms once again this afternoon. The main concern coming from gusty winds, heavy rain, frequent lightning, and the possibility of some quarter-sized hail. Overnight tonight, the risk for storms goes down. Heat levels go into the mid-70s early Friday morning. And then Friday afternoon, we're going to warm up again with another heat advisory in place till Friday night, as temperatures will feel like 105 to 110. For WBRC, I'm First Alert Meteorologist Megan Thomas on your side.
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2: News. I'm Therese Crowley. While America celebrates 250, the U.S. Navy band serenading the parade of ships in New York Harbor under the heat dome. Extreme heat to the east and fire danger to the west altering the festivities. Philadelphia cutting its parade route a mile. The Department of Energy issued emergency orders to bring additional power plants online in the Mid-Atlantic. In the west, the Aspen Acres Colorado fire has doubled in size, is now the nation's number one fire priority. 180 buildings destroyed, with fireworks bans from Colorado to Phoenix.
3: The key changes include a complete ban on all fireworks on city-owned property, including every city park. A ban on the use of all fireworks within 1 mile of Phoenix Mountain Preserves to prevent brush fires.
2: Phoenix Police Lieutenant Brian Rimza. Jubilation in Venezuela, a security guard pulled from the earthquake wreckage. 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
10: That oppressive heat dome continues across the eastern United States, although it's beginning to weaken a bit over parts of the Midwest. Dangerous heat, though, continues from the Ohio Valley through the Mid-Atlantic and into the Northeast, where temperatures will reach near 100 degrees. Add the heat index value and you get 110 degrees. Strong to severe thunderstorms continue from the northern plains into the upper Midwest, bringing temperatures into the upper 80s with localized flash flooding a possibility. Thunderstorms are scattered across the central plains as highs reach the upper 80s to the low 90s, while the deep south and the Gulf Coast remain hot and humid with highs in the mid-90s, along with the possibility of a few showers and thunderstorms. The desert southwest continues to be the hottest part of the nation as temperatures range from 108 to 116 across Arizona, southern Nevada, and inland California, while along the west coast, northern California stays mainly in the low 80s. Southern California will be topping out in the mid to upper 90s. And in the Pacific Northwest, sunny skies and temps reaching the low 80s. That's your national forecast. I'm Tammy Trujillo.
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11: New information about a controversial data center plan in Bessemer. We now know the name of the company behind the project, QTS Data Centers, based in Virginia. It operates those data centers in more than a dozen states. The project has drawn criticism from residents who have expressed concerns about the impacts on noise, power bills, and water based on the company's other data centers and the impacts that they have caused. Alabama peanut farmers are reversing course as they they grapple with higher costs. The newest USDA report showing state growers cut peanut fields down to 165,000 acres. That wipes out the planting increase they had planned back in March. In contrast, Alabama cotton fields jumped 24%. I'm Leah Brandon.
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7: It's another First Alert weather day for temperatures climbing into the upper 90s, feeling more like 105 to 110 under a heat advisory. We also have the possibility to see a few stronger storms once again this afternoon. The main concern coming from gusty winds, heavy rain, frequent lightning, and the possibility of some quarter-sized hail. Overnight tonight, the risk for storms goes down. Heat levels go into the mid-70s early Friday morning. And then Friday afternoon, we're going to warm up again with another heat advisory in place till Friday night, as temperatures will feel like 105 to 110. For WBRC, I'm First Alert Meteorologist Megan Thomas on your side.
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0: And I know some of our colleagues are obsessing over a subpar spring game because that's the only time we've really seen him wearing Auburn. But tell us about the premise of where you are and really the unknown at Alabama.
1: Well, this blew my mind, Paul, when I was doing some research for the column. Auburn has only had two quarterbacks throw for 3,000 yards in a season in its entire history. Only two. Damian Craig did it in 97, and Jarrett Stidham did it in 2017. And, of course, Auburn won the Iron Bowl and went to the SEC championship game both years. Cam Newton didn't do it. He came close. Of course, he ran for 1,500 in his Heisman year. Pat Sullivan never threw for 3,000. So only two Auburn quarterbacks have done it. Byron Brown has done it twice in the last 3 years. Now, granted, it was in the American Conference for South Florida. He wasn't playing SEC defenses on a week-in, week-out basis, but he shredded a solid SEC defense a year ago in Gainesville. Defense was not Billy Napier's problem in his short-lived, ill-fated tenure with the Gators. It was offense, and Byron Brown threw for 263 last year as South Florida beat Florida in the Swamp, and only two quarterbacks threw for more yards against the Gators last year, Blake Shapen from Mississippi State and Trinidad Chambliss from Ole Miss. So he hasn't played SEC competition week in and week out, but he has played SEC competition, and he raised his game last year in that one game against the Gators. So we'll see if he can do it. He's got the same head coach. He's got the same offensive coordinator and quarterback coach. So there's continuity there that Alabama does not have at that position going into the season.
0: So we think we know a lot about him, and I want to probe here because everybody thinks they know something about the Alabama race. We know Russell's upside is through the roof. We know Mac is very serviceable, been around Kalen DeBoer for a long time, but what really do we know about that quarterback situation?
1: That's going to be fascinating to watch when we get to preseason camp and to see how that battle emerges, who really steps up, who wins the team. Remember, Nick Saban used to always say that. He didn't talk about who would win the job. He talked about who would win the team. Who did his teammates believe in most? And both have a lot of positive qualities. We saw a little bit of Austin Mack in that Rose Bowl in mop-up duty. He's got a cannon for an arm. He just looks very imposing in the pocket. And then Keelan Russell, as you said, highly touted coming out of high school. He's been in the system for a year now. He would appear to have the greater upside, but is he ready to be the starting quarterback right now? Is he willing to be a backup for another year? Given his talents, it's going to be very interesting for Kalen DeBoer and Ryan Grubb as they go through August to try to decide who that starter is going to be.
0: And I want to get deeper because it used to be some years ago. If you didn't win the job, you try to win it some other time. Now you have a clear window to get out of there. So how does that play into the equation if they believe Mac is the better quarterback?
1: Well, the first thing you have to do is play the guy who's ready and is better capable of helping you win games right now. You do have to have an eye on the future because of NIL, because and rev share, you're paying these guys. They all want to play, and if they're not going to start for you, they will probably have an opportunity to do so elsewhere, and that's something that they might consider. So you do have to have that in the back of your mind. But your first job one for DeBoer and Grubb is to choose the guy who gives Alabama the best chance to win starting on September 5th. Because at Alabama, you don't get rebuilding years. You don't get off years because you have a new quarterback. That excuse doesn't fly in Tuscaloosa. And especially in DeBoer's case, because he's lost four games each of the last 2 years. Yeah, they made progress last year. They got to Atlanta. They got to the playoff. But they were excused rather rudely from both of those occasions. So this is another important season for him. Not a make or break season, not a hot seat season, but he's got to win now and big, if at all possible. So you got to choose the guy that gives you the best chance to do that.
0: And Kevin, I know this is a subject we have plowed through, and I feel like we're in similar positions on Kalen DeBoer. There wasn't much choice. He got what the market said he got, and they couldn't afford to let him go. But how do you, with all the variables, what is his range this year to stay away from that dreaded hot seat conversation that is sure to be around the corner if this is not a big season?
1: Well, I think the minimum requirement is get back to the playoff to keep the fan base somewhat happy or less disgruntled than they might otherwise be. I think you got to get back to that 12-team playoff. I don't think you have to get to Atlanta. I think the emphasis on winning an SEC championship is less than it's been really since the championship game started in 1992. I think it's all about the playoff now. So that is got to be their goal. You have to get back there, and you have to perform better. Yeah, they had a great comeback and beat Oklahoma in that first playoff game. But the way that thing ended, to get completely overrun by Indiana, left a bad taste in a lot of people's mouths. So your job now is to get back to that playoff on a regular basis and acquit yourself far better when you get there next time.
0: Kevin, we're all soothsayers in July, and none of us know anything. We say that at the front end, but just your own thoughts on this season for Alabama as we get into that part of the year.
1: Well, it's interesting. They're not being touted as, in most predictions that I see in most preseason publications, people aren't talking about them as a real national championship contender. The talk about the SEC is Georgia, it's Texas, it's Ole Miss, it's Kiffin at LSU. They have certainly slipped from a perception standpoint just in the SEC itself. And they're not the default choice to be a national championship contender the way they were under Saban. It's a different world. And so that's part of what Kalen DeBoer has to reconstruct, if possible, in this era, is to put Alabama back in that position where when you're picking, you know, the playoff and you're picking teams to get in the Final Four of the playoff, that your mind immediately goes to Alabama. That's not where they are right now.
0: And you mentioned Kiffin a minute ago. You can't go anywhere without hearing Lane Kiffin questions. I was even asked today on ESPN, which one do I think will last longer, the Taylor Travis marriage or Lane Kiffin's relationship with LSU? But your thoughts on Kiffin, having been around him a lot, knowing him, and obviously knowing what is in front of him?
1: Well, people who know me know I am not a Lane Kiffin fan by any stretch of the imagination. And any question of longevity regarding Lane Kiffin, take the under, would be my advice. I think it is going to end at some point, and when it does, it will end spectacularly, which is the way he exits most places. He basically burns bridges while he's walking across them. I think so. That's not an original phrase. I wish I'd come up with that myself. Someone said he has a special talent for burning the bridges he's walking across it, and that's a very apt description of Lane Kiffin. I would counsel him to be careful what you wish for and what you talk about and what you predict, because I believe I read where he said they're going to win a national championship. That is dangerous talk from a guy who has never won a conference championship in a Power Four conference. And I don't believe he's going to get his first at LSU.
0: Well done, Kevin Skarbinski. Happy fourth. Thank you, Kevin. Great to talk to you again as we begin the program here on the 2nd of July. Plenty of time for you to contribute. We are going to spend time with Sam Kahn in a few minutes. Cousin Shane coming out of wherever he spends holidays. And the General will join us later on to welcome America's 250th. We're coming right back.
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2: Thousands of people gathered at the Hoover Met last night. It was fourth on the first and a chance to watch Team USA and hometown player Chris Richards win and advance in the World Cup. This fan, Troy Morse, telling WBRC.
3: Definitely awesome because I'm from Hoover, Alabama myself. But getting to watch the World Cup being hosted here in the U.S. is definitely a blessing because it's always somewhere in Europe or overseas. But to be able to see somebody from my hometown playing on the world stage is truly awesome.
2: Hoover's celebration includes a hot dog eating contest and a massive fireworks show. There's a new state law that mandates very stiff penalties for school threats, and it's now in effect. Jim Faraday has more.
4: The law requires students to attend an alternative school while awaiting a court hearing and get a mental evaluation before returning to the classroom. Republican Matt Woods, who carried the bill in the state Senate, says it's a big change in how these cases are handled.
5: To make sure that student is not crying out for help or has a mental health issue that is underlying, that we make sure before we send them back into the classroom that they're actually mentally capable and stable and not going to act that threat out.
4: The new law also applies to churches, hospitals, and government buildings. I'm Jim Faraday.
2: And Alabama fireworks retailers are staying very busy ahead of the 4th of July. Van Gladney with Super Show Fireworks says there are lots of reasons why business is currently booming.
6: It's a Saturday, so you don't have to go to work Sunday. The economy's doing better. People have a little more money to spend, and they are spending it on fireworks.
2: He says the recent rain also is helping sales because people are less concerned about starting a fire.
6: Rain is both the killer and the helper of fireworks. Little rain mixes in with fireworks, the ground gets a little damp, it's fantastic.
2: He says those items that are branded with America 250 are among the biggest sellers this year. I'm Leah Brandon.
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7: I'm Julian Edelman, that's Rob Gronkowski, and guess what, folks? We're teammates again. And we're going to welcome you guys all to Dudes on Dudes.
8: Dudes on Dudes.
7: That sounds a little weird, but that's what this is going to be. Roberto, what's Dudes on Dudes?
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7: 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Is Randy Moss a stud or a freak? Is Tom Brady a dog or a dudes, dude?
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10: It's another First Alert weather day for temperatures climbing into the upper 90s, feeling more like 105 to 110 under a heat advisory. We also have the possibility to see a few stronger storms once again this afternoon. The main concern coming from gusty winds, heavy rain, frequent lightning, and the possibility of some quarter-sized hail. Overnight tonight, the risk for storms goes down. Heat levels go into the mid-70s early Friday morning. And then Friday afternoon, we're going to warm up again with another heat advisory in place till Friday night as temperatures will feel like 105 to 110. For WBRC, I'm First Alert Meteorologist Megan Thomas on your side.
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1: Fox News, I'm Tom Graham. The U.S. military is searching for a missing air crew member after a Navy helicopter went down in the Arabian Gulf near Iran.
2: The Seahawk helicopter assigned to the USS George H.W. Bush aircraft carrier made an emergency water landing. The Navy says there is no indication hostile action caused the incident.
1: Fox's Jennifer Griffin. The Pentagon says three of the four crew members have been recovered and the three are in stable condition. Well, extreme heat is gripping several states in the central and eastern U.S. Conditions are ripe for wildfires in some western states. Crews in Colorado battling a growing blaze.
3: The Aspen Acres fire in Colorado's Pueblo and Custer counties burning through nearly 50,000 acres since igniting Monday. The Pueblo County Sheriff's Office says it's 0% contained and has destroyed more than 150 structures.
1: Fox's Kristen Goodwin. 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
6: Just before midnight on Saturday, February 19th, 2005, Danielle Imbo and her friend Richard Patron left a crowded Philadelphia bar. The two 30-somethings planned to walk to Richard's truck and drive home, but they never made it.
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10: Both of them weren't the target. 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The other one was wrong place, wrong time.
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9: 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Not for Richard.
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11: I think that whatever happened to my dad and Danielle was planned and orchestrated and thought out.
6: 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In this series, I dig into my own investigation to find answers for the families and get justice for Richard and Danielle.
7: I just want some peace for my sister's soul and I want some peace for my mother.
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13: It's another First Alert weather day for temperatures climbing into the upper 90s, feeling more like 105 to 110 under a heat advisory. We also have the possibility to see a few stronger storms once again this afternoon. The main concern coming from gusty winds, heavy rain, frequent lightning, and the possibility of some quarter-sized hail. Overnight tonight, the risk for storms goes down. Heat levels go into the mid-70s early Friday morning. And then Friday afternoon, we're going to warm up again with another heat advisory in place till Friday night, as temperatures will feel like 105 to 110. For WBRC, I'm First Alert Meteorologist Megan Thomas on your side.
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0: Great to have you on, and let's check in with Steve, who is in Alabama. Hello, Steve. Steve is up next.
1: Yes, sir.
0: Good for you.
2: When I saw him last, he was not overly impressive, but was under duress against SEC defense. Brian, thank you. Great to have you on, and let's check.
0: Let me try this again. Steve is up next. Good afternoon.
1: Hey, sir, just wanted to wish you a happy National Sportscaster Day.
0: Well, thank you.
1: Thank you very much.
0: Thank you very much. 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And we are the last four or five calls, we are going to put them together in an 8-track or cassette, depending on your preference. And we'll be happy to mail them to you as long as you send us $2.99 plus packaging. We'll be right back.
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5: Across Alabama, the long 4th of July holiday weekend getting underway. The Alabama Law Enforcement Agency launching Operation Dry Water. Officials say before you head out, make sure your boat is registered, operators licensed, lights working, and that there are life jackets for everyone aboard. State troopers say an emergency cutoff switch saves lives. A prayer vigil for a 15-year-old with stage 4 bone cancer.
6: You may remember Will Roberts from Ralph, Alabama, who made a plea for help on his mother's Facebook page. It went viral.
7: This is probably the end of the road for me.
6: He asked for help to find a new cancer drug because chemo no longer worked. Dr. Oz heard his plea, and Roberts was flown to California and given a drug called Delta Rex G. In recent days, his mother has posted that her son has been struggling and in significant pain. Last night, a vigil was held for Will at Wesley Chapel Community Church. Dozens attended and thousands watched and prayed online as Pastor Jason Poole prayed for his healing.
8: So tonight's a night of where we're going to stand in for Will and believe God's healing, no matter how bad things look or how good things look. We just believe that God's a divine God.
6: The full service can be seen on the Wesley Chapel Community Church Facebook group. I'm Leah Brandon.
5: Alabama's grocery sales tax holiday is over. That 2% state tax is now back on top of the other taxes at checkout. This Dothan shopper says,
9: I don't think they need to put taxes on it. I think they need to try to put the taxes somewhere else.
5: Ed Cox with Magnolia Wealth Management telling WTVY what's preventing an outright repeal of that tax.
10: The real problem here is the legislators trying to figure out how do they replace the money, which the 2% per year is about $240 million that Alabama brings in.
5: I'm Jim Faraday.
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13: New York's governor is issuing a warning about the extreme heat gripping most of the country. Kathy Hochul says it's not just uncomfortable, it's a leading cause of weather-related deaths in America. The most common heat-induced illnesses are heat stroke, heat exhaustion, cramps, and rash. Temps in the 90s and above often coincide with increased ozone pollution. So Governor Hochul says people with lung conditions like asthma, emphysema, or COPD should try to limit outdoor activity when ozone levels are high. If you have symptoms like shortness of breath, chest pain, or coughing, she says you should call your doctor.

0: A Yale University program that uses psilocybin is expanding. Researchers at Yale have implemented the program to treat depression, PTSD, anxiety, and other related conditions for first responders, veterans, and healthcare workers. They found many patients experienced improvements in functioning. Health update, I'm Sarah Lee Kessler.
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2: It's another First Alert weather day for temperatures climbing into the upper 90s, feeling more like 105 to 110 under a heat advisory. We also have the possibility to see a few stronger storms once again this afternoon. The main concern coming from gusty winds, heavy rain, frequent lightning, and the possibility of some quarter-sized hail. Overnight tonight, the risk for storms goes down. Heat levels go into the mid-70s early Friday morning. And then Friday afternoon, we're going to warm up again with another heat advisory in place till Friday night, as temperatures will feel like 105 to 110. For WBRC, I'm First Alert Meteorologist Megan Thomas on your side.
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1: Roll Tide, roll, Paul Feinbaum. Hey, that jacket you got on, that reminds me of Miami Vice. That's what it reminds me of. And, hey, you look like you're ready to rock and roll, Paul, in a Ferrari or something. I mean, you look sharp, my man. And, hey, congratulations. I didn't get to tell you in person earlier this week, but, hey, well-deserved award you got yesterday, Paul. And I'll be honest, we're gonna get together, you know, some of us callers and get you an award ourselves, but we're going to spring that on you when you least expect it. But, Paul, there's a couple of things I want to mention. And if it's okay, I would like to address, before we go into the 4th of July, I know you're off the next couple of weeks and you'll be back SEC me today, but I would like to just put one little, you know, bird, you know, whisper in the ear of Coach Kalen DeBoer and the Alabama football team, if it's okay. For one thing, Coach DeBoer, brother, I love you. I think you're a good man, good-hearted, but you got a lot of fire under this team's ass. I mean, you got to get this team rocking and rolling. And far as the this is for you, team. Hey, y'all got to, you know, for y'all, y'all got to leave this outside noise off. Leave it all. And this money you're talking about, I mean, look, you got to – this is Alabama. You're here for a reason. This is the number one team in the country. And hey, we got beat by 5 touchdowns the last game. Didn't even cross the goal line. That ain't Alabama football style. So y'all got to grow a pair, get a fire lit up under your ass and back this coach up, back our fans up. I mean – people's laughing at us. Do you want to see Auburn laughing at me and Legend? Do you want to see me and Legend cry like a baby? Let's have another season and drop 4 ball games this year, and I'll probably be weeping, and I'll probably be wearing a Georgia shirt instead of Brad Merrick wearing an Alabama shirt. We got to get fire under that ass, so go get you a hot dog, eat you some ice cream over the 4th of July, grow a pair and come back. I don't care what you have to do. Know your place, know who you are, know where you are. You represent more than that A on your shirt. You represent a bunch of people. I'm 62 years old. There's a lot of fans older than me. Win this for us. Win it for Coach DeBoer. I mean, let's put all these naysayers to rest about Coach DeBoer. Let's do it. Let's do it, boys. You got the talent. Just do it. You got to execute. Get a fire under that ass and grow a pair. But, Paul, I want you to have a good 4th of July weekend, brother. I'm proud of our U.S. men's soccer team last night. Paul, it was a party nationwide. I never thought I would get so excited about a soccer game. But I tell you what, this may, you know, we may root for other teams like SEC Conference, Big Ten Conference, ACC, you know, these whatever conferences. But last night, we were all together. I mean, it didn't matter, Republican, Democrat, Little Tenors, SEC, we were all for the United States of America. And, you know, we played almost half that game down a man, one less man, and still come out on top of that win. You know, what a fitting way to go into this nation's 250th birthday. But, Paul, you have a good weekend, brother. I love you. And, hey, I'll see you when you get back. And I'm looking forward to seeing these takeover teams, you know, starting tomorrow with Alabama. And, you know, the next 2 weeks, I'm going to enjoy it. And I can't wait to SEC meet today. Because when I see you back down in Tampa Live, hey, I know it's just right around the corner. That, to me, that's the start of football is SEC media days. But, Paul, I hope you had a good time. I'm glad you made it back out of New York. And, hey, man, I don't know what it's done. Maybe you need to go up there more, but you're looking sharp as a tack right now, buddy. I don't want you nowhere around my girlfriend right now because you're looking sharp, Paul. But love you, brother. Peace. Roll Tide rolling. Y'all all out there, let's have a good 4th of July and be safe. Watch them fireworks and be safe. Love you, dog. Peace. Roll Tide roll, baby.
0: Thank you, Joe. You same to you. I appreciate the kind words. Let me check in with J.K., who is up next.
2: What's going on, Paul?
0: Hey there.
2: Hey, tell Handsome Joe you better get to weeping. I got some wet wipes for him and Liz because it's going to be 4 losses. It might be more than that. You talk about the 4th of July, you're going to get some firecrackers up that butt the football season come. Stay in denial, Paul. Why don't you give him some friendly advice, man? The run is over, man. I don't know what they're expecting. I'm expecting 4 to 5 losses. What about you?
0: Oh, I think they got a shot at 10-2.
2: Hey, Paul, you start drinking early. You don't supposed to drink on the job, but you know good and well Alabama ain't going 10-2. That mean they're going to have to beat Texas A&M, Georgia, Tennessee, and LSU. That ain't going to happen, Paul.
3: How are they going to get the 10 wins?
0: They wiped out Tennessee and LSU last year in their sleep.
3: That was last year, and they lost by 3 touchdowns against Georgia in the SEC championship game.
0: JK, let's be real here. They beat Georgia in Athens. I was at the game, I know.
3: Hey, Paul, just like Handsome Joe just said, they lost by 5 touchdowns, but if you count by 6, they almost lost by 6 touchdowns. Paul, that's the last time we saw Bama.
0: JK, you just can't handle the truth that Alabama football is legitimate, and with a favorable schedule, they've got a really good chance of going back to the playoffs, something you probably only dream about as a Miami fan.
3: Now, unless Wester's got a new dictionary out with the word legitimate and its meaning, how can you be legitimate and you preseason number?
0: You know how many times Alabama has been to the playoffs between Miami's last appearance and the one a year ago? Come on, man.
3: Hey, Paul, I ain't concerned with that. Alabama's preseason number 7 in the SEC.
0: I remember a certain JK calling in here in November wanting the coach fired, and all of a sudden he became a Hurricane fan when Mario Cristobal silenced all the critics. We will take a short break.
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6: News, I'm John Saucier. A Maryland man indicted for allegedly vandalizing the Lincoln Memorial Reflecting Pool. U.S. Attorney for the District of Columbia, Janine Pirro, says a grand jury returned the indictment against David Hearn for felony destruction of property.
7: We have about a half a dozen other cases. Some of them will be misdemeanors, and some of them could be less like a violation. But we're reviewing every case based upon the evidence and reviewing all of the reports.
6: Hearn faces up to 10 years in prison if convicted. He has denied allegations. Officials in Chicago say they've charged 179 defendants over the past 2 months, part of an anti-violence initiative. U.S. Attorney for the Northern District of Illinois is Andrew Boutros.
8: 11 federal agencies work arm in arm as one cohesive, unified group to arrest dangerous criminals responsible.
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13: Daphne Caruana Galizia was a Maltese investigative journalist and blogger who spent her life fighting for truth, justice, and decency in a country overrun by corruption. 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
11: It's another First Alert weather day for temperatures climbing into the upper 90s, feeling more like 105 to 110 under a heat advisory. We also have the possibility to see a few stronger storms once again this afternoon. The main concern coming from gusty winds, heavy rain, frequent lightning, and the possibility of some quarter-sized hail. Overnight tonight, the risk for storms goes down. Heat levels go into the mid-70s early Friday morning. And then Friday afternoon, we're going to warm up again with another heat advisory in place till Friday night, as temperatures will feel like 105 to 110. For WBRC, I'm First Alert Meteorologist Megan Thomas on your side.
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0: I'm speaking for, I remember being in Tampa a couple of years ago for basketball. It was okay, but it wasn't convenient for the majority of the people. I was once one of those young sports guys who didn't work for an operation that could afford it. And maybe I'll be wrong. Maybe I'll get down there and it will be great. But I think I know the SEC media pretty well. We'll take a break. We are coming back to honor the fourth with retired Major General Vincent Bowles to remind us of what really is important.
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4: As we start the 4th of July weekend and prepare to celebrate America 250, Governor Kay Ivey signs a proclamation declaring this Made in the USA Day. The governor says it honors the hundreds of thousands of hardworking Alabamians who drive the state's growing economy while delivering made in Alabama products across the nation and around the world. No word yet on the cause of a fire that killed two University of Alabama fraternity brothers. Authorities say McNeil Mosteller and Walter Hensley, both of Mobile, were killed in a hunting campfire in Evergreen. Both students were business majors and members of Delta Kappa Epsilon. Two others were injured. The cause of the fire remains under investigation. Terry Curtis coached Mosteller when he played football at UMS Wright Prep and tells WKRG Mosteller was a diligent student and player who would have been successful at any field he chose.
5: He was going to be good at it because he was going to work and ask enough questions to be good at what he wanted to do. So, you know, it's just a tragic, tragic deal.
4: The death of a minor under investigation in West Alabama. Authorities in Tuscaloosa County say Justin Callaway died following a machinery accident at Warrior Met Coal. The 24-year-old leaves behind a wife and two children. The company's CEO says they're deeply saddened, calling Callaway a colleague, a friend, and a valued member of the team. Honoring America's 250th birthday, the Great American State Fair in Washington, each state displaying what makes it special. Ella Wilhawks is helping out at the Alabama Pavilion.
6: 75% of peanuts are produced in Alabama, and so we're giving out peanuts, lots of just interesting Alabama facts telling about our state, and every state has the opportunity to do that, which is so interesting.
4: I'm Jim Faraday.
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8: It's another First Alert weather day for temperatures climbing into the upper 90s, feeling more like 105 to 110.

0: under a heat advisory. We also had the possibility to see a few stronger storms once again this afternoon. The main concern coming from gusty winds, heavy rain, frequent lightning, and the possibility of some quarter-sized hail. Overnight tonight, the risk for storms goes down. Heat levels go into the mid-70s early Friday morning. And then Friday afternoon, we're going to warm up again with another heat advisory in place till Friday night, as temperatures will feel like 105 to 110. For WBRC, I'm First Alert Meteorologist Megan Thomas on your side.
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1: Fox News, I'm Tom Graham. A Maryland man is accused of vandalizing the Lincoln Memorial reflecting pool in Washington in the days following June's UFC event at the White House.
2: David Hearn, a former Olympic canoe racer, is charged with a felony count of destruction of government property. Accused by U.S. Attorney Jeanine Pirro of intentionally ripping part of the painted blue liner from the renovated reflecting pool last month. Hearn says he reached into the pool to examine coating already peeled and briefly touched a chunk still attached to the pool.
1: Fox's Jared Halpert. An estimated 72 million people hitting the road to celebrate Independence Day, the holiday. Fox's Grady Trimble.
3: Folks at AAA say most people are going to drive this Independence Day, just over 61 million, with another roughly 6 million catching a flight.
1: Gas prices nearly 70 cents higher this year over last. 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
5: A few miles from the glass spires of Midtown Atlanta lies the South River Forest. In 2021 and 2022, the woods became a home to activists from all over the country.
6: I found a struggle worth fighting for.
5: Who gathered to stop the nearby construction of a massive new police training facility, nicknamed Cop City. There, in the forest, they built a different community.
6: The forest occupation or things like that present a vision of a society where we can have what we need and support each other without being at each other's throats or being subservient to each other.
5: Until one day, everything just shatters open.
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12: It's another First Alert weather day for temperatures climbing into the upper 90s, feeling more like 105 to 110 under a heat advisory. We also have the possibility to see a few stronger storms once again this afternoon. The main concern coming from gusty winds, heavy rain, frequent lightning, and the possibility of some quarter-sized hail. Overnight tonight, the risk for storms goes down. Heat levels go into the mid-70s early Friday morning. And then Friday afternoon, we're going to warm up again with another heat advisory in place till Friday night, as temperatures will feel like 105 to 110. For WBRC, I'm First Alert Meteorologist Megan Thomas on your side.
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0: And they've given a lot of other scholarships through their nonprofit called Caden's Warriors. And I just wanted to let you also know, everybody talks about how many thousands of people you reach each and every day. I can tell you from that little bit on your show and how much I appreciate it, how much your word and what you do goes out to so many different places, not just down in the deep south. At least 15 people contacted either me personally or my son-in-law, who's the assistant chief police in Prosper, Texas, and they made sure that they had their boys or contacted their coach of their football team. And in the second annual Caden Clay 7-on-7 tournament that we had for 2 days on May 28th and May 29th, and we doubled the amount of money we raised for the scholarship fund, and in no small way, Paul, you helped it happen. And for my family and for me, we really appreciate it. Thank you, sir. And just wanted to let you know, and congratulations on you receiving an award. Whatever award you get, you deserve it.
1: Mitch, I can't thank you enough. And we're so glad you shared the story. And I happened to see the Archbishop not too long ago. 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Yeah. We'll take a short break here. Thanks so much for the call. We have 30 minutes remaining as we get ready for the weekend.
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4: 4th of July weekend getting underway in Alabama, and it's starting with dangerous heat in much of the state. Heat advisory in effect across central Alabama, where the heat index values could make it feel as hot as 105 degrees. But in North Alabama, there's an extreme heat warning for heat values up to 115. On Alabama's highways, state troopers say they're on the job working to keep you safe.
5: We're going to be out on the roadways. We're going to be out seeing. We're going to be out making those enforcement actions to ensure that drivers are being safe on the roadways. Drivers are slowing down on the roadways.
4: A prayer vigil for a 15-year-old boy with stage 4 bone cancer.
6: You may remember Will Roberts from Ralph, Alabama, who made a plea for help on his mother's Facebook page. It went viral.
7: This is probably the end of the road for me.
6: He asked for help to find a new cancer drug because chemo no longer worked. Dr. Oz heard his plea, and Roberts was flown to California and given a drug called Delta Rex G. In recent days, his mother has posted that her son has been struggling and in significant pain. Last night, a vigil was held for Will at Wesley Chapel Community Church. Dozens attended and thousands watched and prayed online as Pastor Jason Poole prayed for his healing.
8: So tonight's a night of where we're going to stand in for Will and believe God's healing, no matter how bad things look or how good things look. We just believe that God's a divine God.
6: The full service can be seen on the Wesley Chapel Community Church Facebook group. I'm Leah Brandon.
4: Grocery prices go up following the end of a tax holiday. The 2% state tax on groceries returning. This shopper says it's time for the tax to go away for good.
9: I don't think they need to put taxes on it. I think they need to try to put the taxes somewhere else.
4: I'm Jim Faraday.
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10: Preparations for a Taylor Swift and Travis Kelce wedding at Madison Square Garden in New York City. Expected to include celebrity friends of the billionaire pop star and NFL friends of the three-time Super Bowl champ. South Korean girl group LE SSERAFIM

0: being added to the 2026 iHeartRadio Music Festival lineup. The event taking place at the T-Mobile Arena in Vegas on September 18th and 19th. Previously announced performers include BTS, Cardi B, Lady Wilson, and Zara Larsson. Marshmello and country singer Kelsea Ballerini sharing a summer collaboration. The two have teamed up on the new song, Another Drink. Marshmello brings a country-inspired sound to his production. The song marks the producer's first collab with Ballerini. Another Drink, available to stream now.
1: I know the scariest monsters.
0: Minions and Monsters off to a banana start at the box office. The seventh installment in the Despicable Me franchise, making over $14 million on its opening day. It's expected to make between $80 and $90 million over the extended holiday weekend. You're not the boss of me now. Malcolm in the Middle star Frankie Muniz is breaking up with his wife after 6 years of marriage. The 40-year-old TV star sharing the news of the divorce on Instagram in a joint post with his wife, Paige Price. The couple share a 5-year-old son together. That's entertainment. I'm Jennifer Bolsoni.
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3: After another hot day in Alabama, together with some storms that did develop, we're looking at lows tonight, cooling off to 77 degrees. And we have temperature readings tomorrow, warming up close to 97. There is a 40% chance of rain for tomorrow, and could see some strong storms together with heat indices over 105 degrees. From the WBRC First Alert Weather Center, I'm Mickey Ferguson, on your side.
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0: as we continue. Stimp is up next.
1: Hey, Paul, thanks for taking my call. And I just want to say I hope you feel better first, Brian in Tulsa. And, Paul, congratulations on your most recent award. And now, I'm going to try to do this in a New York minute, although I may need a country mile. Because first, I just want to say these CarShield commercials are really starting to grind my gears, Paul, if you know what I mean. I mean, they got one with Blake Shelton. They got one with Stephen A. And I'm just curious, do they put these commercials out and really think, I believe that these guys are driving around cars that are out of warranty? I mean, do you really think Stephen A. Smith is putting around in a 2006 Chevy Cavalier, Paul? You know, but anyways, I also wanted to tell you, I stopped at some burger joint in Birmingham, and they had the option on their menu where you could supersize the kids' meal. And they called it the Legend Meal. And it came with a bucket of soup and a 2-liter of Pepsi. And you won't believe what I found in my soup, Paul, a dental partial. And for the toy, you get a set of plastic brass knuckles. And, oh, yeah, for dessert, sour grape-flavored pudding. And you know what, Paul? Just like all these other pinheads, AJ, he called in to say how Notre Dame should be ashamed of themselves because they haven't won a title since 1988. Well, you know what's even more of a shame, Paul? That smell that's been flooded and continuously permeates throughout the streets of Pell City because AJ hasn't bought a stick of deodorant since 1988. And, Paul, lastly, I just want to ask if you could do me a favor. You know, Alabama's schedule, could you pull that up real quick and just paste it onto the screen for everyone to see? And this next part is going to be for everyone to hear because I'm hearing a lot of 8-4 predictions. And you know what? I don't think Notre Dame would be 8-4 with that schedule. I think we'd have a pretty good chance to be sitting at 11-1. Georgia, Texas A&M, those would be tough games, of course. LSU, you really can't say because on paper, it might not unfold as expected. And, you know, East Carolina, you think Notre Dame could beat them? I do. I also think Notre Dame could beat Kentucky, Florida State, South Carolina, Mississippi State, Tennessee, Vanderbilt, and Auburn. And what about Tennessee Chattanooga? Unless T.O. is coming back and suiting up, I'll take my Irish in that one, too. Irish, fire thing in there.
0: AJ is up next. Good afternoon.
2: You know, Paul. Good afternoon, Paul. Hey, you know, what's funny is somebody from Notre Dame going to talk about a schedule over there. I mean, hell, Paul, they write their schedules out on cupcake paper. That's why there's a shortage, and we just have to dig them out of the pan and eat them best we can. You know, and the thing about it, Paul, the other day, we sit there and listen to Stinch. Maybe I think that's a better name, Stinch, because every call he has stinks, his program stinks, and his breath smells just like shoe polish because he came over here and drove in my driveway and figured out I was wearing Chuck Taylor Converses. But I'm going to tell you this also, Paul. He said the other day, Stimp specifically, and I quote, I passed a exercise bike training class, and he said, I did it in 25 minutes. It was supposed to take 40 minutes, and my instructor was applauding me. That ought to tell you what you need to know about him, Notre Dame, and their entire football program. As always, you have to have an instructor to show you how to ride a stationary bike, Stimp. I mean, Jesus, Lord Jesus, get this boy some hell, he didn't have training wheels on it. He didn't have to. I mean, you know, you got to be taught to ride a stationary bike. I hear you, Stimp. Way to go. But Paul, I got to reach out to you about this guy from New York, you know, this slick tied smart mouth that wants to talk about how what works and what don't work. How long you been doing this, Paul? A day or two? I think so. Probably a little bit longer than 2 days. And then he want to sit up there and try to tell everybody how they need to market or create revenue or generate attention and all that kind of stuff. And with the taste of today's technology, it's not just one sole platform. You get it from many places, and your callers are exactly probably the hottest commodity for years and years. And I just want to tell this guy that wants to talk about that, and I can tell you probably got under his skin a little bit, but one thing that he needs to do, he needs to go in there, get him another one of them skinny pants suits that he wears, and take his biggest sports talk show, Metrosexual Skinny Jean wearing self, all the way back to New York, because we've had people from all over the world in Paul Feinbaum, or Feinbaum After Hours, from New York, L.A., U.K., so he needs to sit down and realize that I'd rather have a bunch of little Indians than just one chief. War down, Eagle, and congratulations.
0: Thank you, AJ. Appreciate it. Tracy is up next in North Carolina.
3: Hey, Paul. Thanks for taking my call. Hey, I normally don't call in this time of the year, but I felt compelled. Congratulations on your award. Very well deserved. And I just want to, you know, I've been listening to you and watching you for years, and I don't like speaking for other callers, but I want to speak for the other callers, if they don't mind. I appreciate you standing up for us callers and listeners and watchers. You don't have to do that. I know it goes against the grain, but I wish I had a recording of your accepted speech last night. I would love to. I haven't Googled it yet. I can probably find it, but I would love to hear it because I appreciate it. And I know, excuse me, the Feinbaum callers and listeners appreciate it too. And I just want to say that and thank you for doing that. I know you had a lot of resistance when you first, you know, left the radio about callers. I know how ESPN was against it and all that, but I appreciate you standing up for us and standing in the gap and not being afraid to tell the suits, you know, how you really believe. And that's all I got to say. Just go Vols, and thank you again, Paul.
0: Tracy, great to hear from you. Thank you so much. We have a break here coming up. A couple more minutes remaining if you want to get in a final call on this Thursday. It feels like a holiday because it is.
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14: Spain won the match 3-0. They have yet to allow a goal in the tournament. Action continues tonight with Portugal taking on Croatia at 7, and then Switzerland battles Algeria at 11.
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2: Sony will stop making physical game discs for PlayStation starting in January of 2028. After that, all new games will only be available in digital format. The Switch will not affect games already released on disc. Federal Reserve Chairman Kevin Warsh says inflation risks have declined over the last few weeks.
3: If there were people in household or the business sector and the financial markets who thought that this central bank was going to be comfortable with an inflation objective above 2%, well, I guess they'd be disappointed.
2: The Fed chairman also added the Reserve is monitoring the AI industry and predicts it will create jobs due to a boom in capital expenditures.
3: We've been an independent central bank for a very long time. We're going to be an independent central bank at this moment, and you're going to see no changes on that.
2: As America gets ready to celebrate its birthday, many babies birthed are getting gifts in the form of Trump accounts. Rory O'Neill with more.
4: Included in last year's One Big Beautiful Bill, Trump accounts officially launch on the 4th of July. Millions of families have already signed up for what's technically known as a 530A account. They provide U.S. citizens born between 2025 and 2028 with a one-time $1,000 contribution from the federal government. That money cannot be withdrawn until the child turns 18.
2: In Ridgeland-based Calmain Foods will pay $1.5 million and donate 30 million eggs to settle a federal price-fixing case. The DOJ announced the antitrust deal over claims the supplier and two other companies conspired to artificially inflate a national price guide. Unsealed court papers allege executives coordinated high market bids, with one telling the others to bid like they vote in Chicago early and often. Prosecutors say the manipulation drove up consumer costs from 2022 to 2025, the period retail egg prices did hit record highs. Calmain denies any wrongdoing. I'm Monica Nelson with your consumer and business news.
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5: After another hot day in Alabama, together with some storms that did develop, we're looking at lows tonight, cooling off to 77 degrees. And we have temperature readings tomorrow, warming up close to 97. There is a 40% chance of rain for tomorrow and could see some strong storms together with heat indices over 105 degrees. From the WBRC First Alert Weather Center, I'm Mickey Ferguson on your side.
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6: Once represented his country, now he's charged with defacing a national monument. I'm Lisa Lacera, Fox News. A former U.S. Olympian is charged with a felony after prosecutors say he vandalized the Lincoln Memorial reflecting pool.
7: David Hearn, a former Olympic canoe racer, is charged with a felony count of destruction of government property, accused by U.S. Attorney Jeanine Pirro of intentionally ripping part of the painted blue liner from the renovated reflecting pool last month.
8: National Park Service employees observed Hearn actually forcefully and violently pulling up and removing the bottom liner with both hands.
7: Hearn says he reached into the pool to examine coating already peeled and briefly touched a chunk still attached to the pool. If convicted, the felony can carry a 10-year prison sentence.
6: Fox's Jared Halpern at the White House. A steamy holiday weekend for millions of Americans from the Midwest to the Northeast, the nation's capital, under a heat warning.
9: And D.C. isn't alone. Nearly 200 million Americans battling temperatures north of 90 degrees through the holiday weekend. It's shaping up to be the hottest 4th of July in the Northeast and, of course, across the Mid-Atlantic states in more than a decade.
6: Fox Weather's Michael Estime on the National Mall. AAA says just over 72 million people expected to travel this 4th of July weekend.
10: So even though airfare is higher, gas prices are higher than they were a year ago, that is not stopping people from getting out there. Folks at AAA say most people are going to drive this Independence Day, just over 61 million, with another roughly 6 million catching a flight.
6: Fox Business's Grady Trimble in Chicago. A grand jury indicts Louisiana's attorney general in a fight over changes to the local courts. 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
18: 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Heat wave on the East Coast.
19: Please set your thermostats to 78 degrees.
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21: As we start the 4th of July weekend and prepare to celebrate America 250, Governor Kay Ivey signs a proclamation declaring this Made in the USA Day. The governor says it honors the hundreds of thousands of hardworking Alabamians who drive the state's growing economy while delivering Made in Alabama products across the nation and around the world. No word yet on the cause of a fire that killed two University of Alabama fraternity brothers. Authorities say McNeil Mosteller and Walter Hensley, both of Mobile, were killed in a hunting camp fire in Evergreen. Both students were business majors and members of Delta Kappa Epsilon. Two others were injured. The cause of the fire remains under investigation. Terry Curtis coached Mosteller when he played football at UMS Wright Prep and tells WKRG Mosteller was a diligent student and player who would have been successful at any field he chose.
22: He was going to be good at it because he was going to work and ask enough questions to be good at what he wanted to do. So, you know, it's just a tragic, tragic deal.
21: The death of a minor under investigation in West Alabama. Authorities in Tuscaloosa County say Justin Callaway died following a machinery accident at Warrior Met Coal. The 24-year-old leaves behind a wife and two children. The company's CEO says they're deeply saddened, calling Callaway a colleague, a friend, and a valued member of the team. Honoring America's 250th birthday, the Great American State Fair in Washington, each state displaying what makes it special. Ella Wilhawks is helping out at the Alabama Pavilion.
23: 75% of peanuts are produced in Alabama, and so we're giving out peanuts. Lots of just interesting Alabama facts telling about our state, and every state has the opportunity to do that, which is so interesting.
21: I'm Jim Faraday.
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5: After another hot day in Alabama, together with some storms that did develop, we're looking at lows tonight, cooling off to 77 degrees. And we have temperature readings tomorrow, warming up close to 97. There is a 40% chance of rain for tomorrow and could see some strong storms together with heat indices over 105 degrees. From the WBRC First Alert Weather Center, I'm Mickey Ferguson on your side.
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25: We're nothing but grains of sand.
26: That was freaking transcendental, Paul McCartney. Don't you agree, John Lennon?
27: Yes, Dewey Cox. With meditation, there's no limit to what we can imagine.
28: I'm about the same age that my dad was when he came to this country. Betting on the promise, he chose Denver to be our home because he knew that this city would welcome us. And that same city just voted to send a 29-year-old recovering lawyer, barista, immigrant,
1: can get out there. Reach out. Make the case. And for one thing, don't ever shy away from our progressive values. One person's socialism is another person's

0: I think the Democratic Socialists of America is a force to be reckoned with at this point.
1: Yes.
0: I really do believe that. You mentioned these other candidates that won, but you didn't mention Brad Lander, who ran on basically a Democratic Socialist platform. He ran on building more affordable housing, protecting reproductive rights, the fight to protect and stand up for the LGBTQ plus community.

0: wants, not simply to raise class consciousness, but to win socialism. And obviously raising class consciousness is a critical part of that. But making sure that we have candidates that both understand that and are willing to put that forward at every which moment that they have, at every which opportunity that they are given, we have to continue to elect more socialists. And we have to ensure that we are unapologetic about our socialism. There are also other issues that we firmly believe in, whether it's BDS, right? Or whether it's the end goal of seizing the means of production.
1: Socialism failing to work as it always does, this time in Venezuela. You talk about giving everybody something free and all of a sudden there's no food to eat. And who do you think is the richest person in Venezuela? The daughter of Hugo Chavez. Hello. Anyway, Owen Chief.

0: Democrats are racking up victories. Sorry. The Democrat socialists are racking up victories in the Democrat primaries. These victories that you're watching are not over Republicans. They are winning the internecine battle for the heart and soul of the Democrat Party. This isn't trying to defeat us in November. That will be next. But first, they want the power of the machinery, the party. That's where the money's at. In 2016, if Hillary didn't have the deal wired with Debbie Wasserman Schultz as the chairman of the party, the National Party, the DNC, and they were putting pressure on delegates, they were funneling cash to Hillary, they were working hard to keep Bernie Sanders from winning and making sure that Hillary won the nomination. It hadn't been for that. The party machinery. The Clintons knew how to work this very, very effectively. Think about it. This was their fourth presidential campaign. Bill Clinton ran in 92. He was going to run in 88. He ran in 92 and won. Ran in 96 and won. And then Hillary, of course, got elected, was it 98, to the U.S. Senate from New York, where they didn't even live. They're from Arkansas, as you know. And then she ran in 08 and lost to Obama, became his Secretary of State. And then in 16, she runs, and by this time, they're not going to lose. This is her last shot at this. So they've got their girl, Florida Congresswoman Debbie Wasserman Schultz, as the president of the party. And we know that she violated the party rules and behind the scenes engineered Hillary's victory, or Bernie might have beaten her. He came a lot closer than people realize. And the cheat was in. How do we know this? Because the then vice chairman of the party, Tulsi Gabbard, blew the whistle on it. But even more importantly, yeah, the same Tulsi Gabbard that just stepped down as director of national intelligence in the Trump administration. He brought two prominent Democrats, Tulsi Gabbard and Robert F. Kennedy, into his administration, both of whom ran for president, Tulsi in 20 and Bobby Kennedy in 2024. Pretty amazing, right? Team of rivals type thing. So WikiLeaks, remember Julian Assange, exposed the documents that showed what Hillary had done through the party. The socialists, the people who want to collapse this country, defeat capitalism once and for all, control this country, they never stop. They never sleep. Now, they auditioned for a congressman, and they chose Alexandria Ocasio-Cortez. Say what you want. They saw something in her. She's telegenic. She's attractive. She's ambitious. She's fearless. She's awful. You don't have to say that to me. I am aware of that. Just because someone is awful does not mean that you don't think they have any skills. That is how you underestimate your enemy. Do not do that. Once they did that and they had a beachhead, look what they've done. They've managed. They're winning these elections. They just won a big one in Colorado against how many years had she been in Congress? Over 20. But here's the important part. The Democrat elected officials who are speaking out against this, and there are very few of them, they're scared to death that they're going to get whack-a-moled. The only reason that those who are speaking out is not against the socialists, not against the policy. It's against the personnel. The point is, they're not opposed to the socialism. They're scared to say that. They're just afraid they're all going to lose their jobs.
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12: 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They have yet to allow a goal in the tournament. 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

Tommy Mamdani wants to ration electricity. The misery ahead for New York is going to be limitless. Blame the rich people, you bunch of imbeciles. I saw a report yesterday on these Democrat socialists who are winning races across the country. And what's fascinating about this, absolutely fascinating, if you nerd out, if you geek out on this stuff like I do, and I know some of you do because I read your emails, is that they are winning the Democrat primaries over well-funded, well-known, long-time elected official congressmen, not by winning the minority vote. They're running minority candidates, and in some of the cases, very attractive ones. I know people are going to criticize or disagree with me. You're welcome to do that. But that girl, that Malott in Colorado, she's very attractive. She's going to grace, she's going to win in November, and she's going to grace the cover of every magazine out there. Mark my words. They're going to make a rock star out of her because she's incredibly attractive. She's striking. And there's another one that Chevalier, is it Duvalier or Chevalier out of New York? But what's interesting is these are non-white, dark-skinned immigrant women. And the districts where they're winning have significant minority populations. They're not winning the minority population. That's what's fascinating. They're winning the white liberals. They've done now, they've gotten granular in where the votes are coming in. These Democrat socialists are winning with the very people who James Tallarico represents in Austin, Texas. These are well-to-do, college-educated, and then some graduate degrees, master's degrees in sociology. These are the kind of people who, these are the kind of white liberals who get a degree in women's studies. These are the angry white liberal Karen bitch, the university professor, the government administrator, the bureaucrat, the corporate mole, the HR director. That's who these people are. And these are the people who are dangerous. These are your people who wanted you put to death for not taking the COVID injection. These are the women who will grab a phone and get in your face and try to destroy your career. These are the women, I say women because it's the women who lead this group, and their men just carry their purse. Their men are half women anyway, so that's why when they transition, it's not very far. They're already out there. But that's who is supporting this kind of stuff. That's who supported Mamdani. I'll remind you, Robert De Niro supported him. And then De Niro got his feelings hurt. After Mamdani's elected, De Niro asked for a meeting with him. Mamdani's like, I don't need you, old man. I'm done with you. That's the way this works. Go back and look at the Russian Revolution. The people who helped the Bolsheviks come to power were then assassinated. Same thing in Cuba. There are people that bring the socialist to power. Socialism is about power. It's not about money. It's about control, not currency. That's important to understand. It's about who makes the decisions. That's where the power lies. That's where the money lies. That's the intoxicating element. It's not equity or equality or fairness. All of those are ways you accumulate the power. Because stupid people will believe that that's what you're going to do. But history is replete, and it is consistent with what's going to happen when that does. So Kami Mamdani is checking all the socialist boxes. Big promises that his policies are going to make New York a socialist utopia. 7 months in, and he's already telling New Yorkers to ration their power.
Remember when Barack Obama told us to air up our tires? Don't drive around. Y'all are using too much gas. You got to put more air in your tires. Here's Mayor Zoran Kwame Mamdani, New York mayor. This is the tweet he put out. New York, it's hot out there, and the power grid is working overtime to keep us cool. Set your AC to 78 degrees, turn off lights and electronics you're not using, and unplug what you can. Our city is doing its part, too, maintaining the 78-degree rule in our buildings, dimming or turning off our lights during peak electricity demand, asking private partners to do the same, and powering down non-essential equipment. A stable grid means the AC stays on and lives are saved. Let's ease demand and get through the heat together. Oh, togetherness, unity. Isn't it wonderful? Don't you just love togetherness and unity? Every socialist movement throughout history

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3: He once represented his country. Now he's charged with defacing a national monument. I'm Lisa Lacera, Fox News. A former U.S. Olympian is charged with a felony after prosecutors say he vandalized the Lincoln Memorial reflecting pool.
4: David Hearn, a former Olympic canoe racer, is charged with a felony count of destruction of government property, accused by U.S. Attorney Jeanine Pirro of intentionally ripping part of the painted blue liner from the renovated reflecting pool last month.
5: National Park Service employees observed Hearn actually forcefully and violently pulling up and removing the bottom liner with both hands.
4: Hearn says he reached into the pool to examine coating already peeled and briefly touched a chunk still attached to the pool. If convicted, the felony can carry a 10-year prison sentence.
3: Fox's Jared Halpern at the White House. A steamy holiday weekend for millions of Americans from the Midwest to the Northeast, the nation's capital, under a heat warning.
6: And D.C. isn't alone. Nearly 200 million Americans battling temperatures north of 90 degrees through the holiday weekend. It's shaping up to be the hottest 4th of July in the Northeast and, of course, across the Mid-Atlantic states in more than a decade.
3: Fox Weather's Michael Estime on the National Mall. AAA says just over 72 million people expected to travel this 4th of July weekend.
7: So even though airfare is higher, gas prices are higher than they were a year ago, that is not stopping people from getting out there. Folks at AAA say most people are going to drive this Independence Day, just over 61 million, with another roughly 6 million catching a flight.
3: Fox Business's Grady Trimble in Chicago. A grand jury indicts Louisiana's attorney general in a fight over changes to the local courts. 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
9: What's shaking, fellow sports fans? It's Andy West. Let's take a look back on this day in sports history, July 2nd. We'll start off today in 1986. Boston Red Sox pitcher Roger Clemens suffers his first loss of the season to Toronto. It would leave him one win short of the American League record for consecutive wins to start the season. He was 14-0. He'd finish the season 24-4 and win the American League MVP. Today in 1995, LA Dodgers pitcher Hideo Nomo is the first Japanese player to be selected for a Major League Baseball All-Star game when he is named to the National League squad. And today in 2008, after months and months of courtroom litigation and an ongoing effort

0: offered by the city to save the team, the Supersonics and the city of Seattle come to a settlement that officially allows the team to move to Oklahoma City. The team would pay Seattle $75 million for terminating their lease with the Key Arena and would then leave the city that they had played in for 41 years.
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3: As we start the 4th of July weekend and prepare to celebrate America 250, Governor Kay Ivey signs a proclamation declaring this Made in the USA Day. The governor says it honors the hundreds of thousands of hardworking Alabamians who drive the state's growing economy while delivering Made in Alabama products across the nation and around the world. No word yet on the cause of a fire that killed two University of Alabama fraternity brothers. Authorities say McNeil Mosteller and Walter Hensley, both of Mobile, were killed in a hunting camp fire in Evergreen. Both students were business majors and members of Delta Kappa Epsilon. Two others were injured. The cause of the fire remains under investigation. Heading into the weekend, AAA says gas prices in Alabama are averaging $3.46 a gallon. That's down a nickel from a week ago. I'm Jim Ferry.
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4: After another hot day in Alabama, together with some storms that did develop, we're looking at lows tonight, cooling off to 77 degrees. And we have temperature readings tomorrow, warming up close to 97. There is a 40% chance of rain for tomorrow, and we could see some strong storms together with heat indices over 105 degrees. From the WBRC First Alert Weather Center, I'm Mickey Ferguson on your side.
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0: this song is one of those great examples of how corny and hokey country music can be, and I'm here for it. Yes, I know it's corny. Yes, I know it's hokey. I love it. The Streak by Ray Stevens, I can't hear it enough. I absolutely love it. All the novelty songs, the concept songs, I'm here for all of them. I absolutely love them. I'm in on the joke. I got it. It's corny. It's goofy. Whatever. I love it. It's hilarious to me. Some of the Toby Keith stuff that drove people crazy, it's just fantastic. I love it. Every single bit of it. What made me think of it was a listener, must be a new listener, one of our new markets, because he said, are you going to talk about the couple that got up on top of the Empire State Building? No. We don't talk about stuff like that on here. And if you're wondering, if you see something on the news and you think you're going to turn over and we're going to be talking about it, almost never. I don't let news directors program our show. News directors decide what to put on based purely on rubberneck effect. Anything that will get you to turn and look at the side of the road as you're driving down the highway. That's what news consists of. And none of it's important. None of it matters. There are people who were obsessed with the Nancy Guthrie case, working out theories, watching every minute of coverage they could, going on to bulletin boards and talking about it, posting about it, doing podcasts about it. It became this whole big thing. And the minute the newest item moves on to the top of the chart, it's tossed aside. And they don't realize they're doing this again and again and again and again. They just keep getting sucked into this every time. It's like people voting for socialists. They keep getting duped each time again. How many booster shots did you get for COVID? How many times? Well, I did one more. If Joe Biden tells me I ought to do it, I guess that's the thing to do. The governor of Illinois, the real fat guy, J.B. Pritzker, heir to the Hyatt Hotel fortune. That's where he got all his money. One of the wealthiest men in all of Democrat politics, went on CNN and was asked a very simple question. Are Democrat socialist primary wins in New York good for the party? And he doesn't hesitate. He did not hedge. He said the Democrats who are standing up, fighting on affordability, taking on Trump, those are the ones winning. And then he said it. That is the recipe for winning in 2026. Recipe, his word. The establishment of the Democrat Party has made its choice. They are who we thought they are.
1: Your party is in a bit of a moment right now following some elections here in New York. Three candidates who identify as Democratic Socialist won their primary campaigns, several of them to oust the more moderate establishment members of Congress in their races. Do you think that's good? Are their victories good for your party?
2: I think what's good is that there are Democrats who are standing up and fighting, that there are Democrats who are standing up and talking about and doing something about addressing the high cost of things. Affordability is an issue that everybody is feeling all across the country. And any Democrat that is standing up and speaking out about that, coming up with solutions for that, and importantly, doing it in a manner that is focused on fighting what Donald Trump is trying to do to raise prices on people, I think those are the people who are winning. So I'm not suggesting that I had one candidate or another in any of these races. I'm just suggesting that that is the recipe for winning in 2026 and I think beyond.
0: That is the recipe for winning in 2026. I want you to listen carefully. And the reason is, for people like Pritzker, who do a lot of interviews, he becomes a very important surrogate for the socialist agenda, for the party, for their ideology, for their strategy. So you have people who make a lot of money who craft message. That's the term. They craft message. The way you create a brand. Do you remember when Chevy used the Bob Seger song "Like a Rock"? Ad executives on Madison Avenue. You've seen what was the show, Ramon? What was this? Mad Men. Once a strategy direction is taken, then the roadmap is created. So Democrats know that they lost the House, they lost the Senate, they lost the White House. And they know they lost not to Republicans, they lost to Trump. And they know that they lost to Trump because of MAGA. Because a lot of Americans, many of whom were unaligned with a party, disenfranchised, disillusioned with politics as they knew it. Many of those people came back and voted, went to rallies. People who had never done it before or hadn't done it in many years. They'd been disappointed by the Bush wars. They'd been disappointed by the Cheney handouts to Halliburton. They'd been disappointed and frustrated over the ineptitude of Republicans in the face of Obama and Obamacare. And so they just tuned out. And they became convinced, and I don't think incorrectly, that both sides were at fault. Because the elected officials were their own fraternity. And this was really just the staging of the Harlem Globetrotters and the Washington Generals to get us to buy a ticket. And that the fix was in. And so they sensed that this guy, Trump, he might get in there and do just like all the rest. But he might just go in there and start tearing this place down. And he did. And this is why it's very hard for people to understand who are longtime political junkies. This is why I hear from them. You know, Michael, it's not that I don't like Trump. I mean, I like a lot of what he does, but man, he's got to dial it back. He's got to. What you don't understand, he understands what he's doing. What you want is him to be just like Dan Quayle and George Bush and Dick Cheney and John McCain and Mitt Romney. That's not what the Trump voter wants. You don't understand that. You're at fault. Trump
3: wants that. Mr. Michael Berry.
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0: There again, is that what we're going to do? You're going to play songs that are campy, that are cheesy, that are corny, that a non-country fan would go, seriously? Seriously, that's the song you're listening to and singing along to? That's so corny and cheesy and hokey? Yes, I love it. I love it. I can't get enough of it. But be quiet. I'm about to turn on Hee Haw. Oh, my God. Talk about campy. Are they really in a cornfield? No, they're not really in a cornfield. They're in a make-believe cornfield. It's even better. I love it. I love everything about it. I love Buck Owens. I love Roy Clark. You ever heard Roy Clark play the guitar? That dude rips. It's unbelievable. Have you ever heard him go back and forth with the jokes? Oh, my goodness. And then we're going to have a musical guest. Who's the musical guest going to be tonight? Is it going to be Conway Twitty with the pompadour do in a baby blue leisure suit with the turtleneck? I hope so. Yeah, that's what I'm here for. That's what I signed up for. Yes. Is it going to be Freddie Fender in the blue jean patched denim that looks like it was Joseph and the Technicolor Dreamcoat patched together outfit with this big old mustache singing Wasted Days and Wasted? I hope so, because I love it. I love all of that. I'm unashamed of that. I have no qualms admitting that. Love it. So if you're going to do those songs today, I'm not even mad at you, sir. So I want you to understand what is happening. When you hear J.B. Pritzker lay out the recipe for winning, this is a communication that is not designed for you and me. This is how you get the message out. Top down. The Democrat Party is very top down. They craft message based on research. Well, they're two competing things. There is what the big boys like Soros or John Arnold out of Houston or Reid Hoffman, a famous Trump hater, very wealthy. John Arnold again, Arnold Ventures. He's made his money in Enron. Another evil, awful deus ex machina for the Democrat Party. These are the puppeteers that have a certain desire for very leftist policies. Well, they hire the guys who are the brainiacs for winning elections and crafting message, because they know that what they want for this country is not palatable to the American voter. You're selling a product that the American voter does not want. You're selling a result that they don't want. American voters don't want us to become Venezuela. They don't want us, they don't want to starve. They don't want to be overrun by illegal aliens. They don't want Medicare fraud. They don't want waste. They don't want deficit spending and a debt that's just unbelievable. They don't want all these things. They don't want to be unhirable because they're white. They don't want to be passed over for jobs because they're a male. They don't want this nonsense and craziness of the trans ideology and all these nutty things that are just weird. Nobody wakes up in the morning thinking, you know what I wish our government would do? Forget roads and bridges and security and safety. Forget all that. What I wish our government would do is spend a lot of time figuring out ways that little boys can be talked into thinking they're little girls and taking the extreme self-mutilation act of cutting their willy off. I wish our government would really spend more time on that. Nobody's thinking that. So How do you get candidates elected who, once they're elected, will be America haters, socialists, will implement the policies that Mamdani is putting into effect, that Obama put into effect, that will make Americans miserable? How do you do that? You've got to learn to cast it in a light that makes it seem desirable. And that's what they're good at. So in order to win elections, you don't have to win elections on the basis of what you're going to do if what you're going to do is not selling well. Socialism in its purest form sells in New York. Why does it sell in New York? Because you don't have longstanding Americans, you don't have enough of them voting to be repulsed by that term. You get people from Latin America, you get people who come from socialist countries, they think socialism is good. They fled a socialist country, but they don't see themselves as having fled socialism. They see themselves as having sought opportunity. And they get here, and they don't have as much money as they'd like to have. They're having to work harder than they expected. Their bills are higher than they expected. It's a slog in this country. People work harder here than they do in a lot of other countries where they came from. They don't get to lay around with their buds listening to music all day and then, you know, have a couple of beers and pass out. You got to work to make it here. And they think, there's so much wealth here. I'm going to vote for the guy who gives some stuff to me because I came here for more stuff. And I'm not doing well on the stuff crowd. I'm not doing as well as I'd like to. So a woman named Emily Austin, a political commentator who was on Newsnight with Abby Phillip, had this to say about the socialists.
1: I don't think it is as big a deal as people are making it out to be.
2: I don't think that was the point. I think the point was, yeah, maybe the socialism's not taking over the country. I don't think we're near there, and anyone who says otherwise is being hysterical. But I think the loudest voices and faces of the Democratic Party are the socialists. It's the AOCs. Mamdani is probably the most spoken about person in the country right now. And if that's the face of the party, it's doing a good favor to the Republicans in the upcoming election.
3: Do you know how happy New York is
1: exactly.
3: right now? Do you know how cool it is to see your mayor? Do you know how cool it is to see your mayor jump in a pool with
2: kids? I don't give a damn
3: because
2: about the mayor jumping in the pool.
3: Yeah,
2: I care
3: people,
2: about the future
3: but
2: of New
3: he's
2: York.
3: Not trying
2: I care
3: to,
2: about my safety. I care about my children's
3: homicides
2: life.
3: Homicides are down
2: years.
3: In New York City.
2: Yeah.
3: Rent freezes are happening.
2: That's
3: campaign promises are being
2: yes.
3: delivered.
2: They're punishing capitalism.
3: You're saying,
2: New York is a city of
3: saying,
2: capitalism with a socialist mayor. He's going to drive everyone to Panama.
3: No.
2: He's going to drive everyone to Puerto Rico.
3: Population.
2: How many billionaires are in New York?
3: Yeah.

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